0: first thing, before we get in about the data centers, cooling systems, a couple of years ago, you asked if anybody had known about redlining. And I learned about that in my college history class in 1972.
1: See that? They don't teach that anymore. They're
0: no,
1: redlining.
0: They weren't teaching it.
1: Yep. Go ahead.
0: My my professor was relegated from the university system to junior college because he wouldn't go along with the
1: propaganda
0: that they were introducing.
1: I want to remind the American people, redlining comes from Franklin Roosevelt when they sat down and they were literally segregating black communities from white communities. And they would put a red line, literally a red marker line around the black community right there. And that's where they would say, that's where the bridges go. That's where the tunnels go. That's where all these other things go, but not in the white communities. That was FDR. And it's in my book about the Democrat Party hates America. If black people ever really knew what the Democrat Party over the last 70, 80 years did to black people, there's no damn way they'd be voting 70, 80, 90% for the Democrat Party. But there's too many black Democrats in Washington, D.C. and in our state capitals who are part of the system, part of the Democrat Party. And by God, you better not break off from that party because they'll attack you. They'll attack you. Go right ahead. I'm sorry, sir.
0: Yeah. So, and then last night when you were talking about Deuteronomy, I was hoping you'd go one step forward because our system of laws come from the book of Leviticus.
1: Mm-hmm. The book of Leviticus.
0: British common law was formed around Roman law, and Roman law adopted Levitical law.
1: This is all quite true, but, you know, I can't do the religion hour all the time. You know what I mean?
0: Yeah, I learned that. And I went. My dad was in the Air Force. And we lived in England. I went 3 years to what they call the grammar school then, which was university prep. And I learned all that in English school.
1: Isn't that amazing? You wouldn't learn it today. All right, but get to your point before we run out of time.
0: Okay, so I have done computer rooms. They didn't call them data centers on military installations since the late 80s. And they have computer floors, which is raised floor with openings all the way across it. So the airflow comes through. They use chillers with a closed loop cooling system, which is glycol and water mixture. And as long as nothing goes wrong with the system, that fluid never gets changed. It just constantly circulates. And then they use water. They take water and make steam, use steam generators and put that into the air ducts so that they can maintain a humidity. They have to maintain a 70-degree temperature and a 40% humidity to keep everything operational.
1: You see, this was one of the lies early on that I helped debunk, and I'm glad you're underscoring this point through your own experience, that they're using up all the fresh water. No, they're not. No, they're not. They recapture the water, too. I mean, it's not even cost effective for them to do that, but they don't do that, and local communities don't allow them to do it. And same with energy. You know what? Our energy prices are going way up. That's not the data centers. That's Democrats. It's Democrats. Anyway, I want to thank you, Mike. Thanks for your call, my friend. Appreciate it very, very much. Well, if we continue to get calls, which we obviously are, we'll continue to take calls. I'll be right back. No?
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0: Okay. Rebecca in Farmington, Michigan, SXM Satellite. Go right ahead.
1: Hi, Mr. Levin. I was just appalled by that caller, that fake Republican who called.
0: Yeah, he's phony.
1: I live in Farmington, Michigan. I just got my nails done, got in my car, and I walked next door to the nail shop. Okay. Mm-hmm. I can walk on the corner is a grocery store where they're giving away free Qurans on the counter. And to me, I was shocked. I'm not going to go there anymore. But when I just drive 20 minutes away from my home, there's Islamic flags. You feel like you are in a third world country.
0: Yeah, yeah.
1: They do the call of prayer. I can't believe somebody would vote for that man, knowing what I know. And I have a feeling he's going to win because I saw people protesting today in front of the Tesla dealership saying, cheat if you have to.
0: Cheat if you have to. Country's dying. Parts of the country just dying. I'm sorry about that. I hope you got a good nail job, though. That's for sure. We'll be right back.
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0: Fox News, I'm Tom Graham. President Trump calling for Americans to be patient about high gas prices and the end of the war with Iran. He says it's a small price to pay to prevent that nation from getting a nuclear weapon. But new Fox News poll shows many Americans not happy.
1: Grocery prices are a major problem for 62% of registered voters, and gas prices are a major problem for 61% of registered voters. That is up 13% from the 2024 election cycle.
0: Fox's Peter Doocy there. For the first time, U.S. defense officials have publicly confirmed that American forces have deployed operational weapons in orbit. The announcement coming from the Air Force Secretary Troy Meek early this week.
2: U.S. officials did not provide specifics on the weapons and did not say for how long they have been deployed. The Air Force Secretary oversees U.S. Space Force, which was created in 2019.
0: Fox's Jennifer Griffin. 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

0: You can be for immigration. I'm not talking about giving them amnesty. I'm talking about giving them a dignified life in this promised land. And only you can do that. What does that mean, Mr. Producer? You know, maybe I should play it. I think the whole nation should hear this. It's a Republican. Cut 18, go.
1: Mr. President, some of your immigration enforcement efforts have gone too far.

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14: Folks, please listen to me. 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The headlines give you the explosion. They don't give you the history. 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
3: Possible sit down. I'm Lisa Lacerra, Fox News. With no movement to end the Iran conflict, President Trump reportedly is set to meet with Arab leaders next week.
4: According to a new interview that President Trump gave Axios, there's a plan for him to meet with some Gulf leaders in New York on the sidelines of the UN General Assembly. The talk would be about ending the Iran war.
3: Fox's Peter Ducey at the White House. This comes as the State Department has agreed to issue visas for key Iranian diplomats to attend the UN General Assembly. Yesterday, PLO and Palestinian Authority members had their visas denied. The White House pushing back after the UN Human Rights Council says they found reasonable grounds to believe the United States committed war crimes in two strikes in Iran. White House spokeswoman Anna Kelly wrote the UN Human Rights Council has accomplished nothing for human rights while spouting unserious nonsense for decades. President Trump talks up new policies while hosting hunters, fishermen, and other outdoor leaders at the White House.
5: President Trump highlighting two executive orders he signed reversing former President Biden-era restrictions on U.S. land that aim to expand hunting and fishing opportunities.
6: This builds on our actions in August that opened up another 92 million acres of federal land across 32 states.
5: The president hosting Interior Secretary Doug Burgum and more than 100 outdoorsmen at a Rose Garden dinner.
6: The second order I signed today eliminates absurd federal regulations on our saltwater anglers, boaters, charter captains, and coastal communities.
5: The president went on to say he's delivered historic levels of funding for wildlife and sports fishing restoration grants.
3: Fox's Kristen Goodwin. At least 48 people have died, about 100 others being treated in southern Nigeria after drinking a locally brewed alcoholic beverage suspected of containing methanol. 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
8: Overnight will be cloudy with a low of 59. On Friday, expect sunny to partly cloudy skies with a pleasant breeze reaching a high of 73. Friday night will be clear and cooler with a low of 42. Saturday will bring plenty of sunshine with a high of 66. Sunday will have a mix of clouds and intervals of sunshine reaching a high of 63. Monday will also have intervals of clouds and sunshine with a high of 66. For Blueberry Broadcasting, I'm AccuWeather meteorologist Jason Caterina.
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0: eliminate the Senate, you no longer will get to choose the president in an election. They will pack the courts. They're saying it openly and regularly now. They want amnesty for illegal immigrants. They want to abolish borders. They want to abolish ICE. They want to end all deportation. The single most preventable national security disaster happened under Biden-Harris Mayorkas. Over 12 million unvetted Harris-Biden Mayorkas illegals have come into the country. And this is now in writing what they want. Amnesty, abolish borders. They want to end all deportation. This is probably the most insane part, although all of it's insane. All of it will shred the Constitution. Defund the Department of War? Wow. I'm sure Russia, China, North Korea, the Iranian, I'm sure they'd love that. And of course, they want to abolish prisons and abolish the police. These are not my words. Go look at the DSA website. They want to eliminate cash bail. Then, of course, public ownership, very definition of socialism / communism, public ownership of most corporations. And then they want the wealth tax. They want to confiscate one group of people's money so they can make these promises, communism, cradle to grave, womb to tomb, all under the banner of a Green New Deal, you know, guaranteed daycare for your children on top of their failed government schools that are a disaster, even though we spend more per child per capita on education than any other industrialized country. We have the worst results, worst bang for our buck. You can't screw it up more than government. But then they're also going to guarantee you a government job, a government salary, government health care. A lot of good Obamacare did. Then they're going to guarantee you government healthy food. What is it going to be, Tallarico vegan? No, thank you. I'd rather buy my own food. I go shopping every week at Publix. I go shopping. People ask me, what are you doing here? I'm shopping. I'm hungry. What do you think I'm doing? That's always a strange question to me. And then, of course, guaranteed retirement, guaranteed. Okay, that's their agenda. So what am I trying to communicate to everybody here? Because this is critical. This is so critical because this, what I just listed to you, would destroy this great republic, this constitutional republic, 250 years of it. If we can keep it, that's on the ballot. Now, my argument about weak Republicans is very simple. I don't like them. I hate rhinos. I wish they had I wish we had more people like Donald Trump with a backbone of steel. We don't. That's the reality. I wish we had more governors like, we have Bruce Blakeman. I hope if he gets elected in New York, he'd do a great job. He'd save New York. Steve Hilton would save California. Ron DeSantis, my governor. Man, did he hold strong during COVID. Wow. And he was under fire every day. Wish more people in Congress were as strong as him. They're not. Some are. Some deserve our great support. Here's the argument, though. Not one Republican that I know of is going to support any one of the agenda items I just mentioned, which will shred our Constitution. So you've got a choice. You either sit it out. Well, you got three choices. You can, vote for the Republicans, whether you like them or not, because they don't support the shredding of our Constitution. Or you can just sit it out and let other people decide because you're mad and take your toys and go home. That to me would be the equivalent of it. I think it's a mistake, but I want everyone to be themselves. I believe in liberty. I believe in freedom. And I just give everyone their own. I want to make you make an informed decision here. Or you can elect these people. But if no Republican is supporting the shredding of the Constitution, I'll take that over. And then now, if you want to go further down the road, you can absolutely look at the people that are not living up to the standards that you would want to hold them to, and the principles that you hold near and dear to your heart as God guides you in your common sense that he gives you. But you can primary them. And if you didn't do it this time, or you weren't successful this time, you got another shot 2 years from now. But in the meantime, here's what will stop. You know, we've not had an illegal alien released into this country now in 16 straight months because of President Trump. We had, for the first time, the U.S. had negative net migration in 2025. First time in a half a century. The president and his team stopped more than 10,000 narco-terrorists with narco-terrorism ties from entering the country. Over 10,000 gang members have been arrested. He put the Halt Fentanyl Act that he signed into law. He designated 10 Latin American cartels as terror groups like Frente Aragua, MS-13. Crime, the murder rate, last year, the lowest level in 125 years. It was the biggest drop in violent crime in American history. This year, the murder rate down another 23% from last year. The same with other violent crime. The same with rapes are down. Robberies are down. That's all President Trump. That's all President Trump with the current configuration that we have in Congress. Not perfect. Yeah, I wish they passed the SAVE Act. We had record domestic oil and gas production in 2025. That's President Trump. That's the current House and Senate, as imperfect as some of them are. By the way, Kamala Harris announcing she wants to campaign with Abdul Al. What did she say? She wants to campaign with somebody. I have it here in front of me. I'll get to that in a second. I think she said she would campaign with either Hassan Piker or Abdul Sayed. I can't believe that. Oh, here it is. She plans to campaign with Abdul El-Sayed. She's going to go help him. Well, Abdul El-Sayed just met with Schumer. He promised him $10 million. The president declared we have two sexes, male and female. President banned federal funding, sponsorship, promotion of chemical surgical mutilation of minors, and the indoctrination of our school children, terminating federal support for gender ideology equity curricula. Of course, he moved with the greatest deregulation movement in history, the MAHA movement. Most favored nation pricing for every drug maker, all under this Congress and President Trump. So there's your choice. This is the biggest choice election that you'll face in your lifetime. One group of people will try to shred the Constitution. We'll fight. I'm not going anywhere. But I'd rather not have that fight, and you can stop it in 47 days. Choose wisely. We will get the government we deserve. Some of us deserve better, though. Ronald Reagan once said, inflation is as violent as a mugger, as frightening as an armed robber, as deadly as a hitman. I always listen to Reagan. Reagan was so wise. So what does inflation mean for your money? 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
0: When I say that there's a time and place, if you don't like your representatives, you do primary them, and I'll give you the examples. For the 2022 midterms, Donald Trump opposed Liz Cheney. She lost. Tom Rice of South Carolina, he lost to Russell Fry. Peter, I think his name is Majer, lost to John Gibbs. Jamie Butler finished behind Trump-backed Joe Kent. If you look at the 2026 midterm, Senator Bill Cassidy, Louisiana. Senator John Cornyn, he supported Ken Paxton. Thomas Massey was primaried and defeated. He lost after the most expensive House primary in the country on record. Representative Dan Crenshaw. You have Brad Raffensperger in Georgia. And then, of course, you have on the state level, you have those five Indiana, you know, senators that blocked redistricting. They all got defeated. I mean, it's had a pretty big success level. Primaries are where you make the challenge. Quick break, right back. We'll continue.
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13: Fox News, I'm Tom Graham. President Trump calling for Americans to be patient about high gas prices and the end of the war with Iran. He says it's a small price to pay to prevent that nation from getting a nuclear weapon. But new Fox News poll shows many Americans not happy.
14: Grocery prices are a major problem for 62% of registered voters, and gas prices are a major problem for 61% of registered voters. That is up 13% from the 2024 election cycle.
13: Fox's Peter Ducey there. For the first time, U.S. defense officials have publicly confirmed that American forces have deployed operational weapons in orbit. The announcement coming from the Air Force Secretary Troy Meek early this week.
15: U.S. officials did not provide specifics on the weapons and did not say for how long they have been deployed. The Air Force Secretary oversees U.S. Space Force, which was created in 2019.
13: Fox's Jennifer Griffin. 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
21: You always have a buddy with you. You're never doing anything by yourself. You're never alone. I followed my dad's advice to always prove myself and do what I can in the Navy and make him proud, make everyone proud. So I try to do that with everything I do. Being a woman, it's sometimes more challenging because we have to wear the same amount of gear that a man does. And we have to do the same amount of pull-ups that a man does for the physical training and the test. It's a challenge, but you can do it. You just gotta set your mind to it. Taught me how to be a leader, independent, confident.
22: 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For more information, go to Navy.mil, Navy.mil/underway, and Navy.mil/am.

0: They mean a lot, but I'm going to tell you something. This debate is healthy. As a matter of fact, I urge people that maybe disagree with what I'm saying to call the show. 800-941-SEAN is my number. Because this is not like a typical election. These are uncharted waters. We've never had this level of danger or crazy. I've said it about other midterms, and I meant it then. I don't take it back, but not like this. Not one where we eliminate the Senate, we don't elect the president, open borders and amnesty and pack the courts and abolish prisons and no bail and, you know, amnesty and insanity. Defund the Department of War. And if there is any Republican that supports that, even the weak ones, the spineless ones, the rhinos that I don't like. I was very clear yesterday and the day before and the day before that. But honestly, at this point, if they're not supporting that crazy, then I don't think you have a choice this time. That's my humble opinion. But maybe some of you disagree. Anyway, 800-941-SEAN is our number. Also, when we get back, we got a lot of ground to cover today. We will check in with Bruce Blakeman. Can he save New York? And also, we'll be checking in coming up in the program today. You don't want to miss it. We'll check in with Steve Moore. Great news on the economy. We will share next, and we'll get to your calls. Listen, every home needs a home security system. You want one that is proactive, not reactive.
1: Mr. and Mrs. Smith, somebody broke into your home. Sorry, this is your alarm company.
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0: 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Then, Glenn Beck, Clay and Buck, Howie Carr, and Sean Hannity bring you the latest from around the country. 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
15: Is now to rein in artificial intelligence. I'm Lee Silicera, Fox News. That's a call from House Democrats after AI industry leaders told told lawmakers development needs to be slowed down. House Democratic leader Hakeem Jeffries blasted Speaker Johnson for sending lawmakers home until after the midterms.
12: As opposed to working in the Congress in a bipartisan way, in a comprehensive way, to address the urgent issue of AI safety in the best interest of the American people and the world.
15: President Trump has called warnings about AI a hoax and ridiculous. There's a warning from an industry giant about new behavior from their artificial intelligence models.
13: OpenAI disclosing 6 reports of unexpected or concerning behavior in artificial intelligence models as the debate over AI safety grows increasingly heated. Among those reports, an unrelated research model inserted jailbreak-like instructions into its own notes to disregard its normal constraints and told itself to be freed from the roles and identities that bind other chatbots. In another instance, an AI agent uploaded files to the internet to obtain a browser citation without asking the user. OpenAI saying those reports were discovered during training or evaluation over the past months.
15: Fox's Lillian Wu. A federal judge has ordered the Kennedy Center provide 30 days notice before making any major physical changes to the building, including demolishing it, as President Trump has threatened. Alabama has put to death a man for a 1998 double murder at a pawn shop 3 months after a judge's ruling blocked the state from putting him to death with nitrogen gas. Jeffrey Lee died by lethal injection at the William C. Holman Correctional Facility in Atmore. Lee was the second execution in Alabama this year. 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
3: Overnight will be cloudy with a low of 59. On Friday, expect sunny to partly cloudy skies with a pleasant breeze reaching a high of 73. Friday night will be clear and cooler with a low of 42. Saturday will bring plenty of sunshine with a high of 66. Sunday will have a mix of clouds and intervals of sunshine reaching a high of 63. Monday will also have intervals of clouds and sunshine with a high of 66. For Blueberry Broadcasting, I'm AccuWeather meteorologist Jason Caterina.
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10: A challenging endeavor on land? Imagine doing it underwater. Chief Petty Officer Lynn Rodriguez takes us into the world of a CB diver.
11: When I'm getting ready to dive, I'm nervous, I'm excited, my heart starts racing, and I just hope that I get the job done and the weather and the water's cooperating with us. I am Chief Petty Officer Lynn Rodriguez. I am a Navy construction electrician and CB diver. We do underwater construction, we do demolition, build boat ramps, mooring inspections, cable inspections. Depends on the job and the location, we do some salvage, debris removal, depending where it's at. Underwater when I'm working, I feel good. I feel like it's just a way for me to get to work. But at the same time, you have a lot of other things you got to worry about. I have to worry about how much air do I have left. I got to worry about my buddy, you know, because he's watching me and I'm watching him, making sure we're okay. And if we're lucky, we get to see. If not, everything is by feel. You always have a buddy with you. You're never doing anything by yourself. You're never alone. I followed my dad's advice to always prove myself and do what I can in the Navy and make him proud, make everyone proud. So I try to do that with everything I do. Being a woman, it's sometimes more challenging because we have to wear the same amount of gear that a man does, and we have to do the same amount of pull-ups that a man does for the physical training and the test. It's a challenge, but you can do it. You just gotta set your mind to it. Taught me how to be a leader, independent, confident.
10: 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For more information, go to navy.mil, navy.mil/underway, and navy.mil/am.

0: math. Tell me how any of that argument is out of touch. I'm all ears.
1: Well, you are, as usual, you're plugged in. You know what you're talking about.
0: Wait a minute. You made an accusation that's pretty severe. You said I'm out of touch. I'm giving you a chance to prove it.
1: I said it felt like you were just got to a level where you are getting out of touch. I didn't say you're out of touch. I said, well, you are getting out of touch. And
0: tell me, did you disagree with one thing I just said?
1: No, but what I will say, though, Sean, is like there's a lot of empty promises that aren't happening that people like Linda, like myself, like most Americans that pay attention, were really frustrated with and things that aren't happening. And I mean,
0: what part of me sharing and agreeing with that frustration did you miss in that conversation? You agreed that you heard it.
1: I did. I did. And I'm not disagreeing. I think you made a very good argument for yourself. But I do think there are times where you're running in a certain circle that doesn't.
0: Running in a circle? I am a hermit. Do you understand? I don't hang out in the circle. You know, I'm giving you an opportunity here, and I really want to highlight this. If you think in any way you can give me any example that I am somehow accepting of the fact that there are weak Republicans by making the argument that is, this is such a threat to our way of life and what made this country for 250 years the greatest country God gave man. If you think that me saying we can't let these people get in power and there's one party that doesn't support any aspect of this is somehow out of touch, please, you have to explain it and back it up.
1: I will. I'll give you the perfect example. I'll give you the perfect example. 9/11, sitting there on 9/11 is a somber day. I remember it happening. I had a 3-week-old year son sitting on my lap watching the towers as they burned. And I thought, what kind of world did I bring my son into? And then I thought immediately, Sean, of every single spineless, self-serving Democrat and Republican in our country. And I thought about the fact that there was a faction of people that hate us, that will always hate us and consider us an infidel. And one thing that's happened that we all can agree on in the last 25 years, we've brought millions of those people into our country. They're here. They've been living here. They take all of our services. They take our money. They take our educations we give them. And then they've been taking public offices as well and shoving it in our face and looking at us like we're the fools we are. And
0: hey, Jim, you didn't address my question one bit.
1: Republicans and Democrats let that happen.
0: Excuse me. I defy you to find a single host on radio or TV that covered the immigration disaster, the most preventable national security disaster, more than I have. And that the videos that I had, the trips to the border over the many, many years, or Sarah Carter going to the border for us, or Ted Cruz, you know, clandestinely filming, you know, kids in cages under Obama. I brought you all that. I don't know anyone else that did. And you were going to answer why I'm out of touch and you can't do it. And that's the problem, because I could tell you fundamentally that my faith in God and my is the foundation of my living, and it gets stronger every day. There's a difference between arrogance and confidence. Confidence is with God, from the Latin confideo, with deity. So, you know, unless you can tell me an example, I just have to say that I just humbly disagree with you.
1: It's not a fight, Sean. I don't dislike you. I like you. I didn't call to put you down, and I didn't call to question your integrity at all. I just called to say, it reminded me a little bit of the time when George Bush Sr. went to a shopping market and he didn't understand how the.
0: I go shopping every day, every week on my own. I make fun of the fact that I do. Let me ask you, final question.
1: Yeah.
0: If not one Republican on the ballot will support that which will shred the Constitution, is it worth stopping that insanity for the sake of the future of the country for our kids?
1: Good question. I mean,
0: no, that's a yes or no question. You got to answer. We're out of time.
1: Yes, it's worth it.
0: Okay. Well, you called kind of disagreeing with me, and you're just as arrogant as I am based on your own standard.
1: Time we can bounce ideas off each other.
0: All right, my friend. God bless you. I'm glad you called. 800-941-SHAWN if you want to be a part of the program.
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Now, this is the

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7: Less than 50 days away. I'm Lisa Lucera, Fox News. As Democrats hope to flip control of the House and Senate.
8: The American people have had enough of Donald Trump and the failed Republican economy.
7: House Democratic Leader Hakeem Jeffries, this is President Trump says Democrats gave him what he called the dark age of America, and he turned it into the golden age of America. Meanwhile, millions of Americans find themselves in new congressional districts ahead of the midterms.
9: A new report finds nearly 35 million Americans, about 1 in 10 U.S. voters, now live in a different congressional district than 2 years ago. It's the outcome of unprecedented mid-decade redistricting this past year, aimed at giving both parties a stronger advantage in dozens of House districts. President Trump urged the Republican-led

0: legislature in Texas to redraw congressional maps. California, led by Democrats, followed suit in that state, along with several other state legislatures. Courts have blocked some of the redistricting.
1: Fox's Jared Halper, the driver who slammed her SUV into a city bus in Los Angeles, killing two people on Tuesday, will face murder charges. Los Angeles DA Nathan Hochman says Bailey Lynn Rios was speeding and impaired when she drove her Ford Expedition the wrong way down a busy street, running a red light and hitting another vehicle before slamming into the bus.
2: She had narcotics in the car at that time. She was driving well beyond the speed limit.
1: A second deadly incident happened after that crash when a news chopper covering it crashed, killing both people on board and a third person on the ground. Anthropic says its AI model, Claude, is helping to build the next version of itself. The company says Claude is handling 26% of the model research and development and completing tasks under human supervision. 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
11: Overnight will be cloudy with a low of 59. On Friday, expect sunny to partly cloudy skies with a pleasant breeze reaching a high of 73. Friday night will be clear and cooler with a low of 42. Saturday will bring plenty of sunshine with a high of 66. Sunday will have a mix of clouds and intervals of sunshine reaching a high of 63. Monday will also have intervals of clouds and sunshine with a high of 66. For Blueberry Broadcasting, I'm AccuWeather meteorologist Jason Caterina.
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0: what it might be a better use of Democratic focus and time to perhaps focus on cabinet-level officials for impeachment as opposed to the president himself.
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5: 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Coming up next, our final news roundup and information overload hour.
7: 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It's 800-941-SEAN if you want to join us. You know, we've been having Bruce Blakeman and Steve Hilton both on radio and TV for a reason. I care enough about this country. I'm not ready to give up completely on these states. I have friends of mine that live in both states, and we have seen a mass exodus out of these states. And, you know, California is, and New York, the two of the worst, and people are leaving and they're fleeing. You know, California, they're going to Nevada. They're going to Texas. They're going to Arizona, you know, and from New York and New Jersey, they're headed to my free state of Florida. Or they're going to the Carolinas, or they're going to Tennessee, or they're going to the great state of Texas. God bless Texas. And there are two candidates, one in New York, one in California, that I truly believe this is the last, best, greatest hope for these respective states. You got Bruce Blakeman, who will join us in a minute. I think if Bruce Blakeman is elected, I know him. I've known him for a long time. When I lived in New York, I left 3 years ago. When I lived there, he was my county executive. He was amazing. Did a great job for the people in Long Island and Nassau County. My other friend, Steve Hilton, worked at Fox. He's running in California. He's on the ballot. He is trying to point out they have the highest income taxes, sales taxes, gas taxes in the country. And Gavin Newsom is out there with Don Lemon bragging about giving free health care to illegal immigrants, which is, even with all those taxes, they are running massive deficits that people can't afford to live there anymore. They can't even put water in a fire hydrant or in a reservoir for predictable wildfires with Santa Ana winds. They know it's going to happen on a regular basis. It's a phenomenon out there, and they don't practice the science of forestry, basic government work. Now, this is Bruce Blakeman's latest ad. Hitting, you know, the incumbent governor who bows at the altar of Mamdani, Kathy Hochul, on the issue of affordability, crime, health care. Listen.
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0: And here's the craziest thing about it. We had a crisis in the beginning of the summer, and Kathy Hochul had to capitulate and buy natural gas to keep us from having rolling blackouts in the metropolitan area, and she bought it from Pennsylvania. So they get the money, they get the tax benefits, they get the jobs, and New Yorkers are left hanging.
1: All right, quick break. Right back. More with New York gubernatorial candidate, Republican candidate Bruce Blakeman. We'll have more of him on the other side. Your call's coming up, 800-941-SHAWN. 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
1: 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It's 3 years ago the terrorists murdered more than 1,200 innocent Israelis and took over 250 hostages. And today, as we remember the souls lost on October the 7th, Israel is still under threat from terrorists and anti-Semitic hatred and violence that continues to rise worldwide. Yet a light does shine in the darkness, because Christians and Jews, they are coming together to boldly stand with Israel through the International Fellowship of Christians and Jews, Flags of Fellowship movement. All across America, on the anniversary of October the 7th attacks, churches, synagogues, universities, communities, they are planting Israeli flags, a powerful declaration that Israel is not alone, and together we can combat the hate, the anti-Semitism, one flag at a time, while supporting the fellowship's life-saving work for all the people in need. 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
15: All right, our final moments. He is the New York Republican gubernatorial candidate. Bruce Blakeman is with us in what is hopefully a big upset win and a change for New York that is drastically needed. You know, Bruce, we have been friends a long time. The reason why I see your race is doubly hard. I live here in Florida and in South Florida, and Wall Street South is very real. Every big bank, every financial firm, every private equity firm, every investment firm, they have a bigger footprint in South Florida, all the way from Miami up to West Palm Beach than they do on Wall Street these days. And, you know, we're friends. And, you know, when people like me and a lot of my friends, they've said goodbye to New York. And it just makes your climb to win this election, which would really help and save your state, that much harder. So many people have left.
16: Well, here's the best news. Every day, Sean, another person walks up to me and says, I'm a lifelong Democrat. I've never voted Republican in my life before. We are voting for you and we are voting Republican this year. Our party is nuts. Frank Lautenberg, the senator from New Jersey,
15: wow.
16: His widow, Bonnie, is supporting me. She ran a fundraiser for me. She's a liberal Democrat, but she is a common sense person. I am telling you, there is a groundswell of people in both parties and independent voters who want to restore sanity to New York. We're the most overtaxed state in the United States of America. Our electric bills are 70% higher than the national average. And Kathy Hochul is the most pro-criminal governor in America. And we've got a mayor that's an avowed communist. People are fed up. Zoran Mandami, he's anti-Semitic. He's anti-Christian. He's anti-American. Kathy Hochul endorsed him. He endorsed her. Democrats who have common sense are saying we've got to stop the insanity in our party.
15: Listen, I don't want you to misunderstand me. because number one, you're a friend. Number two, I have a lot of friends in New York. We have mutual friends in New York. You know who I'm talking about. And they're really good people. And I really care about their future. And I hate the thought of New York disintegrating any further than what it has. I know you can rescue New York. I know you can. I know that you can get rid of burdensome regulation, lower taxes. You can fix the crime problem, quality of life problem. I know that fracking would be a financial boom, the likes of which New York has never experienced. You are the guy. And what I'm saying to my friends in New York and California with Steve Hilton, this is your last shot. Because I'm going to predict something, Bruce. If you don't win, the mass exodus that has taken place up to this point will be mild in comparison to what's going to happen right after you, if you were to ever, God forbid, lose that election.
16: Well, you're absolutely right, Sean. This is do or die for our state. And again, that's why independent voters and common sense Democrats are going to vote for me. Right now, we're in a statistical dead heat. Our polling has us in the margin of error. And we know that her polling, Kathy Hochul's polling, has the same numbers because they haven't refuted the fact that we're in the margin of error. So we know that this is a race that we can win. It's one that will be a tremendous victory for the people that stayed in New York. It'll be a tremendous victory for restoring sanity in politics. It will restore us to American values. I will cut taxes. I will cut your utility bills. And I will make for safer communities. And everybody wants that, regardless of what party they're in or how they identify themselves, except the extreme DSA people who will never support me because they hate America and they know I love America.
15: I have full confidence in your abilities, and I know you're running hard. I know you're traveling the entire state. You're shaking hands. You're kissing babies. You're raising money. I really, really would love to see you shock the world and win this race. And it would only be a shock to other people. I would not be surprised, because anyone that meets you, anybody that knows you, anybody that looks at your record as Nassau County executive knows how successful you've been. And, you know, my plea to people in New York is save the state. Don't, you know, it's probably in Florida's best interest for Bruce to lose. I don't want New York to disintegrate anymore. The quality of life has gone to, you know, Adam Schiff. It's awful. So, you know, how can people help you, Bruce?
16: Go to BlakemanForNewYork.com. We're up against the Democratic machine. My burn rate each and every day on buying media is $300,000 a day. So if you can be generous and contribute, not just to save New York, but this could be the first step in saving America, because this is insidious. It's like a cancer, and we've got to stop it before it grows.
15: Well, Bruce Blakeman, I really appreciate you. We'll continue to have you on and Steve Hilton in California on. I'm really wishing you the best. I know you're the best man for the job. And I know you're putting your heart and soul into this. God bless you for doing it. I really think you might be able to pull this off. Only you can do it. And this is the last best hope for New York. I hope they're paying attention. Thank you, my friend. God bless you. And I hope people get out and vote for you.
16: We love you. We miss you. And may God bless you. And may God bless America.
15: All right. Appreciate it. Bruce Blakeman, gubernatorial candidate, New York. Your last shot. I hope you don't blow it.

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4: Fox News, I'm Sue Guzman. A federal judge giving the Kennedy Center 30 days notice to make any major physical changes to the building, and that includes demolition.
5: Kennedy Center director and COO Matt Foca said the center has to close for at least 7 days due to acute risks to public safety resulting from continued structural deterioration.
4: Fox's Jessica Rosenthal. President Trump expected to meet with Persian Gulf allies on the sidelines of next week's UN General Assembly meeting in New York as Iran tries to keep up the pressure on the global energy market.
6: The country's proxy forces in Yemen, the Houthis, are continuing to ramp up the conflict against government forces and Saudi Arabia.
4: Fox's Trey Yangston and former Senator John Kyle of Arizona, who guided the confirmation hearing of Supreme Court Justice Brett Kavanaugh, has died. He was 84, stepped down from public life after being diagnosed with dementia. America's listening to Fox News.
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10: You're doing anything by yourself. You're never alone. I followed my dad's advice to always prove myself and do what I can in the Navy and make him proud, make everyone proud. So I try to do that with everything I do. Being a woman, it's sometimes more challenging because we have to wear the same amount of gear that a man does. And we have to do the same amount of pull-ups that a man does for the physical training and the test. It's a challenge, but you can do it. You just gotta set your mind to it. Taught me how to be a leader, independent, confident.
11: 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For more information, go to navy.mil, navy.mil/underway, and navy.mil/am.

0: 25 years of stories, laughter, late nights, and early morning. And he says it never gets old. Thank you, Sean Hannity, for 25 great years.
1: No, actually, thank all of you in this audience. You make it possible. It's such an honor to be here every day, and we are humbled by it. 800-941-SEAN if you want to be a part of the program. 25 now till the top of the hour. Look, this is really...

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4: 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And Goan Hypnosis is behavior therapy concentrated, a sequence patented in 2002 for rewiring the subconscious. 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
3: We have run out of time. Let not your heart be troubled. We'll be back tomorrow. 46 days till the most important, critical midterm in our life. We're loaded up tonight. Tom Homan, the border czar, is on. Also, the great Victor Davis Hanson, Caroline Leavitt will be on tonight. Eric Schmidt, Reince Priebus, Sage Steele. I mean, we're loaded up. Set your DVR. Hannity tonight, 9 Eastern on the Fox News channel. We just dropped a new podcast, well, two this week, one with Newt Gingrich, one with Senator Tim Scott. Wherever you get your video podcast. We'll see you tonight at 9. Set your DVR. We have a great show. Back here tomorrow. Thank you for making the show possible.

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1: News. I'm Sue Guzman, a federal judge giving the Kennedy Center 30 days notice to make any major physical changes to the building, and that includes demolition.
2: Kennedy Center director and COO Matt Foca said the center has to close for at least 7 days due to acute risks to public safety resulting from continued structural deterioration.
1: Fox's Jessica Rosenthal. President Trump expected to meet with Persian Gulf allies on the sidelines of next week's UN General Assembly meeting in New York as Iran tries to keep up the pressure on the global energy market.
3: The country's proxy forces in Yemen, the Houthis, are continuing to ramp up the conflict against government forces and Saudi Arabia.
1: Fox's Trey Yangston and former Senator John Kyle of Arizona, who guided the confirmation hearing of Supreme Court Justice Brett Kavanaugh, has died. He was 84, stepped down from public life after being diagnosed with dementia. 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

0: and it.
1: You were supposed to get a colon cancer screening, but stuff came up.
2: Well, we did have to pick up the twins from practice.
1: Scheduling a colonoscopy was at the top of your to-do list, but stuff.
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8: Closer to the midterms. I'm Ted Lindner. Fox News. Republicans point to strong job numbers and job creation and a strengthening economy as part of a pitch to voters, hoping to hold on to majorities in the House and Senate in the midterm elections, now less than 2 months away. Fox's Peter Ducey at the White House with more.
9: Sometimes when something is a political problem, the people in power ignore it. Here, officials are not ignoring the political problems caused by high prices. They are asking voters, though, to have some patience. According to Axios, next week when he's in New York for the UN General Assembly, President Trump plans to meet with leaders of Gulf countries who have all been impacted by the Iran war. Apparently, they're going to talk about a plan to end the Iran war. So if the Iran war has become a political liability for the president, maybe before the midterms, it would help if they can at least outline a plan to end it.
8: No changes can be made to Washington's Kennedy Center without a 30-day notice. An Obama-appointed federal judge made that ruling Thursday.
10: U.S. District Judge Christopher Cooper, in his ruling, said more than 30 days' notice must be given before any changes, including demolition, can be done to the performing arts venue. The building does remain closed to assess what the center's COO, Matt Flocka, called existing safety risks. President Trump has labeled Judge Cooper, who was appointed by former President Obama, hostile and conflicted after prior rulings that will not allow the president to add his name to the center's facade. Congress has earmarked $257 million for renovations. The president has threatened to hold that money if his name isn't added. Gernal Scott, Fox News.
8: And the Trump administration has approved visas for top Iranian officials, including the president and foreign minister, to attend next week's UN General Assembly, the high-level meeting in New York, even as the U.S.-Iran military conflict continues. 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

From the heartland of America and the gateway to the West, good morning, good evening, wherever you may be, across the nation, around the world. I'm George Norrie, and this is Coast to Coast AM. Later tonight, The Conjuring. Here's what's happening. Nearly 7 months.

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4: Fox News, I'm Sue Guzman. President Trump expected to meet with Persian Gulf allies on the sidelines of next week's UN General Assembly meeting in New York, as Iran tries to keep up the pressure on the global energy markets.
5: The country's proxy forces in Yemen, the Houthis, are continuing to ramp up the conflict against government forces and Saudi Arabia.
4: Fox's Trey Yangst. Federal judge requiring the Kennedy Center give 30 days notice to make any major physical changes to the building, including demolition.
6: Kennedy Center director and COO Matt Floca said the center has to close for at least 7 days due to acute risks to public safety resulting from continued structural deterioration.
4: Fox's Jessica Rosenthal and former Senator John Kyle of Arizona, who guided the confirmation hearing of Supreme Court Justice Brett Kavanaugh, has died. He was 84, stepped down from public life in December after being diagnosed with dementia. America's listening to Fox News.
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2: 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The Grand's 26-27 season begins Into the Woods.
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8: Rein in artificial intelligence. I'm Sue Guzman, Fox News. House Democrats say advancements with artificial intelligence need to be slowed down after a developer with Anthropic recently expressed serious concerns about safety, saying the technology poses a threat to humanity. Republican Tennessee Senator Marsha Blackburn says while the U.S. needs to beat China in the development game, some regulations should be put into place.
9: They want to see some smart regulation around AI. They know we have to beat China on this. They want to protect their privacy and their data, and I support that.
8: Meanwhile, President Trump plans to have AI leaders with him as he hosts China's president at the White House next week. We have more from Fox's Lillian Wu.
10: Several tech titans are expected to join President Trump at the state dinner in Washington for Chinese President Xi Jinping next Thursday. According to reports, they include OpenAI Chief Executive Sam Altman, Apple Executive Chairman Tim Cook, and Jensen Huang, CEO of chip giant NVIDIA. Huang and Cook were also part of the entourage of executives who accompanied the president to China back in May. NVIDIA and several major U.S. companies sit at the center of the global artificial intelligence and semiconductor industries, and AI is anticipated to be a key focus of the discussions during the upcoming meeting in Washington. Lillian Wu, Fox News.
8: Concerns about AI casting a long shadow as King Charles met with industry representatives during a summit in Scotland Thursday.
11: The task before you is not merely to advance the technology, but to ensure that it remains firmly in the service of humanity, community, and the natural world.
8: And the Postal Service says it has stopped work on a computer system tied to President Trump's efforts to limit mail-in voting. The Supreme Court rejected the president's executive order this week. 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
1: History isn't just in textbooks. It's the story of us, the United States. 2026 marks 250 years of America. And throughout the year, Bill Hemmer takes listeners on a journey through the 250 most impactful moments in American history. From the spark of revolution to the battles for freedom. The ideas, inventions, and decisions that changed the world. The 250 most impactful moments in America.

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6: Need our Fox News, I'm Ted Lindner. Prosecutors charging a driver involved in Tuesday's deadly Los Angeles bus crash with the murder of two people.
7: L.A. County District Attorney Nathan Hochman says Bailey Lynn Rios faces second-degree murder, driving under the influence, and reckless driving charges.
8: She will be looking at a maximum sentence of life in prison.
7: The 36-year-old is accused of being impaired by drugs when she slammed her Ford Expedition into a Metro bus Tuesday.
6: Fox's Kristen Goodwin. A news helicopter covering the incident also crashed, killing both people on board the chopper and one person on the ground. The state of Alabama has executed a man by lethal injection. It comes 3 months after a judge blocked the state from putting him to death using nitrogen gas. Jeffrey Lee was on death row for killing two people during a pawn shop robbery back in 98. Lee and his supporters made a final bid to spare his life, arguing the jury in his case recommended life in prison. The judge overrode that recommendation and sentenced Lee to death. 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
14: News. I'm Sue Guzman. A federal judge requiring the Kennedy Center now to give 30 days notice to making any major physical changes to the building, including demolition. Meanwhile,
15: Kennedy Center director and COO Matt Floca said the center has to close for at least 7 days due to acute risks to public safety resulting from continued structural deterioration.
14: Fox's Jessica Rosenthal, man with a history of mental illness, sentenced after he sprayed vinegar water on Democrat Congressman Ilhan Omar.
16: Anthony Kazmierczak, sentenced to 14 months in federal prison after pleading guilty to assaulting a U.S. officer when he approached Rep. Ilhan Omar during a speaking event in January, as he said that Omar was splitting Minnesota apart.
14: Fox's Jeff Manasso. Gas prices soaring. The nationwide average for a gallon of regular unleaded now $4.44.

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6: 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This is Will.i.am. I'm joining Stand Up to Cancer and Providence Health System to let you know that colon cancer affects the Black community.

0: God,
1: investigators say many women were last seen at that Philadelphia home we're talking about, and investigators are just not sure if they ever made it out alive. Investigators have now found graphic and disturbing videos and photos of them. They say the clips were recorded inside of this home on the north side of Philly. Police say the women were tied up in some of these clips. They were choked unconscious, and some appear to be lifeless. And that home at the center of the FBI investigation was owned by Raymond R.C. Horsch. She was a convicted drug trafficker and a pornographer.
0: And I'm Sue Guzman. This is Fox News.
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4: Overnight will be cloudy with a low of 59. On Friday, expect sunny to partly cloudy skies with a pleasant breeze reaching a high of 73. Friday night will be clear and cooler with a low of 42. Saturday will bring plenty of sunshine with a high of 66. Sunday will have a mix of clouds and intervals of sunshine reaching a high of 63. Monday will also have intervals of clouds and sunshine with a high of 66. For Blueberry Broadcasting, I'm AccuWeather meteorologist Jason Caterina.
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3: Fox News, I'm Sue Guzman. A federal judge requiring the Kennedy Center now to give 30 days notice to making any major physical changes to the building, including demolition. Meanwhile,
4: Kennedy Center Director and COO Matt Floca said the center has to close for at least 7 days due to acute risks to public safety resulting from continued structural deterioration.
3: Fox's Jessica Rosenthal, man with a history of mental illness, sentenced after he sprayed vinegar water on Democrat Congressman Ilhan Omar.
5: Anthony Kazmierczak, sentenced to 14 months in federal prison after pleading guilty to assaulting a U.S. officer when he approached Rep. Ilhan Omar during a speaking event in January, as he said that Omar was splitting Minnesota apart.
3: Fox's Jeff Manasso, gas prices soaring. The nationwide average for a gallon of regular unleaded now $4.44. 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
1: Cowering in fear, none of them have the courage to take them on because they know they'll be primaried and kicked out of office like some of their peers. 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
2: Up for the midterms. I'm Ted Lindner, Fox News. Republicans are pointing to strong jobs numbers and job creation and a strengthening economy as part of a pitch to voters, hoping to hold on to majorities in the House and Senate in the midterms that are now less than 7 weeks away. Fox's Peter Ducey at the White House with more.
3: Sometimes when something is a political problem, the people in power ignore it. Here, officials are not ignoring the political problems caused by high prices. They are asking voters, though, to have some patience. According to Axios, next week when he's in New York for the UN General Assembly, President Trump plans to meet with leaders of Gulf countries who have all been impacted by the Iran war. Apparently, they're going to talk about a plan to end the Iran war. So if the Iran war has become a political liability for the president, maybe before the midterms, it would help if they can at least outline a plan to end it.
2: No changes can be made at Washington's Kennedy Center without a 30-day notice, an Obama-appointed federal judge making that ruling Thursday.
4: U.S. District Judge Christopher Cooper, in his ruling, said more than 30 days' notice must be given before any changes, including demolition, can be done to the performing arts venue. The building does remain closed to assess what the center's COO, Matt Flocka, called existing safety risks. President Trump has labeled Judge Cooper, who was appointed by former President Obama, hostile and conflicted after prior rulings that will not allow the president to add his name to the center's facade. Congress has earmarked $257 million for renovations. The president has threatened to hold that money if his name isn't added. Gernal Scott, Fox News.
2: And the Trump administration's approved visas for top Iranian officials, including the president and foreign minister, to attend next week's UN General Assembly high-level meeting in New York City, even as the U.S.-Iran military conflict continues. 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
7: Roku, the smart TV platform, is now inviting its users to test new apps and share their feedback with Roku Labs. It appears as a tile on the screen. 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The developers are also looking for user opinion on a series of apps designed to bring weather, news, and stocks to the smart screens. All such apps are customizable for location, personal interest, and even one stock portfolio. Fox Corporation is in the midst of an acquisition of Roku. Eben Brown, Fox News.
2: Alabama's executed a death row inmate by lethal injection. Jeffrey Lee pronounced dead Thursday night. The 49-year-old convicted of the 1998 murder of two people in a pawn shop in Orville, Alabama, a third worker in the shop injured in the attack. Sentencing for a man in Minneapolis who sprayed vinegar water on far-left Congresswoman Ilhan Omar earlier this year.
8: Anthony Kazmierczak sentenced to 14 months in federal prison after pleading guilty to assaulting a U.S. officer when he approached Rep. Ilhan Omar during a speaking event in January and sprayed her with vinegar water. As he said that Omar was splitting Minnesota apart.
9: I don't know.
8: Omar was not injured and continued the town hall after security officers tackled Kazmierczak. He told the court that he was fuzzy about why he did it. Records show he has a history of mental illness. He later wrote the congresswoman a letter of apology. Jeff Manasso, Fox News.
2: And three people, including the gunman, dead in a high school shooting in the Philippines. Eight others were wounded. I'm Ted Lindner. This is Fox News.
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20: Overnight will be cloudy with a low of 59. On Friday, expect sunny to partly cloudy skies with a pleasant breeze reaching a high of 73. Friday night will be clear and cooler with a low of 42. Saturday will bring plenty of sunshine with a high of 66. Sunday will have a mix of clouds and intervals of sunshine reaching a high of 63. Monday will also have intervals of clouds and sunshine with a high of 66. For Blueberry Broadcasting, I'm AccuWeather meteorologist Jason Caterina.
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23: Number five.
24: People kind of acknowledge that you go into a business, whether it's a public governmental building or another business in town, and they have security cameras up for their own purpose. I think people expect that in today's society. Watching the roadway and logging every time a car goes by is what really got people's concerns.
18: That's York Town Manager Peter Joseph talking with Jim Keithley, good man from WMTW. The town has shut down its Flock license plate surveillance cameras, at least until voters will decide whether or not to ban them permanently in November. Again, the latest community in our state. Law enforcement says the tech has solved some serious crimes. But once again, opponents are louder than police records.
1: Number four. Today, a group of former Republican and independent Maine lawmakers and political leaders threw their support behind Democrat Hannah Pingree for governor. Oh. This is diesel fuel prices hit record highs in Maine, and concerns grow for families who will struggle to heat their homes this winter.
18: A listener tipped this off to us. That's WGME's election coverage of Democrat Hannah Pingree, flanked by Republicans and some independents, all pledging their allegiance to her in her bid for the Blaine House. And I'm sharing this because a listener sent us a text yesterday. They could not find any coverage by WGME, Channel 13, Portland. They could not find any coverage by WGME of Republican for Governor Bobby Charles and his energy news conference on Tuesday. I did a quick search. I couldn't find any coverage by WGME either. I could find coverage of the Bobby Charles news conference by other TV outlets and other news outlets in Southern Maine, but not WGME. Bobby Charles had a news conference about policy. It was in Bangor. Hannah had a news conference about politics, but it was in Portland.
1: Number three.
3: I feel strongly that, you know, if needed, the state should be able to come in, take these places over. Some people will say that that's insane.
18: What? Yeah, but yes, it is insane. A Democrat socialist for U.S. Senate Troy Jackson, caught on C-SPAN cameras, listener sent this to us, asked if we had seen it. That's Jackson campaigning at Blueberry Ridge Mobile Home Park in Wells, I think last Saturday, openly advocating for the state to be able to seize private property. Quote, the state should be able to come in and take these places over, end quote. And that's why we can describe Troy Jackson as Democrat socialist for U.S. Senate.
1: Number two.
4: The motorcyclist was not wearing a helmet in a crash that led to his death in Limerick.
21: State police say this happened Monday on New Dam Road. Investigators have identified the motorcyclist as Dustin Moreau from West Newfield.
18: That's News Center Maine reporting on one of two more fatal motorcycle crashes. Coverage since we talked yesterday at this time about a near record number of fatal accidents. We knew yesterday would be at least 29, now 30, now 31. Yesterday, we asked, question of the day, should Maine require proof of a valid motorcycle license or learner's permit before registering a motorcycle for road use? 51% of you said yes. 44% of you said no. And 5% said we're not sure.
1: Number one.
23: They split donations, and most of those were mailed-in donations from large donors. That's how $1.9 million got into that fund. That is not honoring donor intent, and at the very least, the Attorney General should be looking at that. He would not even address his own investigation.
18: You know the voice by now. Amy Sussman, the aunt of Max Hathaway, one of the victims of the shootings of Robert Card in Lewiston going on 3 years ago. And those comments in Augusta, after Maine's Attorney General told lawmakers that his office doesn't have the authority to investigate how the Maine Community Foundation got and then doled out money that we gave, believing it would go to help victims and their families. Amy Sussman, she's already awake. I don't think that woman ever sleeps. She talks with us in just about 30 minutes now here on Maine's Morning News. But first, Penobscot Community Healthcare. Now, I know I'm talking about a facility in the heart of Maine, but no matter where you are, pay attention because it could be your healthcare facility next. Penobscot Community Healthcare, PCHC, said it needed about $3 million and said, really, we kind of need it now. We need the help now, not next year, not after another commission, not after another round of political letters. Talk about that in a moment. They need it within weeks. PCHC serves about 50,000 patients, give or take, out of 20 locations, give or take, across three counties. No, give or take there. It provides primary care, dental care, mental health treatment, addiction, pretty much everything they can offer because so many people in Maine need it, can't find it. PCHC has been doing it because there may not be another doctor, may not be another facility. And PCHC has warned without a temporary cash infusion, it could face additional layoffs, service reductions, clinic closures, or even bankruptcy. Sidebar, you lose a physician, you lose a nurse, good luck getting them back. PCHC is already I say eliminated 16 jobs. That's the way the news outlets presented it. Some of those jobs, I think, moving from one facility to another as it announced its soon-to-close adult wellness center. I think that's happening in November. Republican state senators, we've talked with Trey Stewart on the program. We've talked with others, and they're pointing the finger at the Mills administration, saying Maine should use some of the $190 million in federal rural health transformation funding secured by Senator Susan Collins. But this is no longer just a Republican demand. 100 Maine lawmakers, Republicans and Democrats, signing on to the letter asking the governor to find $3 to $6 million, keep PCHC operating while it executes a recovery plan. But what is actually happening? Okay, well, first, there's been some reports that the $190 million is stalled in Augusta. I can't say that. That goes too far because the state has launched programs involving electronic medical records, hospital sustainability. I'm reading these are the big words they use, workforce development and rural health initiatives. So the money is already at work, but the money is also not a blank check that Governor Mills can simply sign and then hand to PCHC. Because anytime you get money from Washington, there come strings, there come demands, and Maine had to submit a detailed spending plan where it is they almost fumbled and failed, a claim disputed by the Commissioner of Health and Human Services. But let me set that aside. The federal government said yes to the plan. The federal rules say the money should transform rural health care, not merely cover continuing operating losses. But right here is where I have a problem. The explanation that comes from the commissioner in a reply to the 100 plus lawmakers that signed the letter and sent it. PCHC says it spent roughly $3 million upgrading its electronic medical record system. That project qualified for federal funding. DHHS says it never promised to reimburse the full amount. It applied the same formula to every community health center, and they gave PCHC, we spent about $3 million. Augusta sends them $500,000. I say that Augusta sent PCHC $500,000. PCHC says it's still waiting for that money. It hasn't arrived yet. I'm sure the check is in the mail. So now we're caught between contracting and compliance processes. Penobscot Community Healthcare qualifies for another program worth $28.5 million statewide. But the state has not yet announced how much PCHC might receive eventually. So can we say that the $190 million is stalled? No. Is the money intended for PCHC moving fast enough to help the healthcare organization serving so many people in the heart of Maine to survive? Also no. Department of Health and Human Services says it cannot, the big phrase here, unilaterally redirect federal money without approval from the Centers for Medicare and Medicaid Services. Then why not just ask for approval? Commissioner, if you can't reach CMS, call John Featherston of the Maine Wire because he seems to have a pretty direct line to Dr. Oz. Ask CMS whether eligible payments to Penobscot Community Healthcare can be sped up so the people that are sitting in a waiting room today can be assured that they can get access to the physician and the nurse that may be thinking, you know what, things aren't stable right now. Augusta's not coming forth with some money. Maybe I should just go find a job somewhere else in another state. Now, if CMS says no, how about sharing that answer with us? And while we wait, how about finding out whether state contingency money, maybe a loan or maybe some of that opioid settlement money? I'm a little skittish there. That's not what it's designed for, or is it? Or maybe there's some other source that can provide a bridge. Yes, the governor met with PCHC leaders last Wednesday. I got that confirmed finally from the governor's office. The CEO, Lori Dwyer, was in there. The current board chair, the past board chair, they met with the governor. And the governor asked questions, asking how PCHC reached this. Here's the quote here. Fairly unique financial situation. Translation, how'd you get yourself in this situation? And I think it's okay for the governor to ask those questions. However, I'd like to take you back in time to February of 2009, when then President Obama sent to the state of Maine money. Money for, you're going to remember this phrase, shovel ready projects. In spring of 2009, Washington sent a lot of money to a lot of states, including Maine, for shovel-ready projects. And at that time, the governor of the state of Maine, John Baldacci, used the money, or used a portion of the money, not for shovel-ready projects. He used the money to patch a really big hole in Maine care. And Governor John Baldacci was on this radio program. And I got to ask Governor John Baldacci, sir, that money is for shovel-ready projects, but you're not using it for shovel-ready projects. You're using it to patch a hole in Maine's hemorrhaging Maine care budget. How can you do that? And I remember, I'm paraphrasing, but I remember his reply. Former Governor John Baldacci said, "We need to stop the bleeding." Is PCHC bleeding? I don't know. Are some of their patients bleeding? That's a stretch. Do they need help? Yes, they do. Do we need to hold on to the physicians and the nurses that work there in the heart of Maine? Because once we lose them, we're not going to get them back. I think so. PCHC may not be bleeding, but it's hurting. And it's given every indication, I think, to the governor's office that it's willing to work to find a solution so it doesn't get back into this, what was the governor's phrase, fairly unique financial situation. But if former Governor John Baldacci can find a way to take money for shovel-ready projects sent to the state of Maine in February of 2009, don't you think that Governor Janet Mills and the Commissioner Sarah Gagne-Holmes, after more than 100 lawmakers, Republican and Democrats, write a letter and send it and say, we've got to find something before we lose this healthcare asset, couldn't they find a way to use the money that Maine Senator Susan Collins has already secured for rural healthcare transformation? Can there be no way to stop the bleeding? That's why I say, I don't think PCHC deserves a blank check. But I think Penobscot Community Healthcare, and again, no matter where you are living, the healthcare organization down the street from you, or just up the road, or maybe across town, or the other side of the city, they could be next. No, I don't think Penobscot Community Healthcare, based on what I know, and I know that I don't know everything, but I know enough to ask the questions. I don't think they deserve a blank check, but I don't think they deserve the blank stare that they're getting from the governor's office right now. Our question of the day is online, and I know it's complicated, but it asks, should Governor Mills provide PCHC a temporary financial bridge now or refuse taxpayer assistance until PCHC fully explains how it got into trouble and proves it has a sustainable recovery plan?
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23: Most of those were mailed-in donations from large donors. That's how $1.9 million got into that fund. That is not honoring donor intent. And at the very least, the Attorney General should be looking at that.
10: It's Amy Sussman, the aunt of Max Hathaway, a familiar voice on our program. Max lost his life when Robert Card committed atrocities in Lewiston going on 3 years ago. And since that time, people donated money. Maybe you did. Organizations did. I'd say most, if not everyone, with the idea, the concept, the belief that that money was going to help victims and their families. But something happened concerning the Maine Community Foundation, taking some of that money and about $1.9 million funneled to 29 nonprofits with a broader recovery effort. Some with missions that have nothing to do with what occurred in Lewiston. The fight continued before the Government Oversight Committee in Augusta yesterday. Amy, I don't think the Attorney General, Aaron Fry of the state of Maine, shared news that you and others wanted to hear. Amy, what happened?
11: Well, good morning. Thanks, Rick, for having me on. And first, I want to also thank Representative John Eder. He is such a champion for us right now and does not get credit for that. So I can't say enough about the gratitude we have for him. The Attorney General told the Oversight Committee that they do not have the ability to look into this. There was quite a long discussion in the morning session yesterday about whether the money that the City of Lewiston sent to the Maine Community Foundation is considered public or private donation money. I had a document from the City of Lewiston calling it public donation money. but that was the greatest message yesterday in the morning session. He did talk about some of the issues that the committee asked him about the Maine Community Foundation's fund, but he defended the Maine Community Foundation, ran interference for them, in my opinion. He acknowledged that telling the victims that 100% of the money was going to them was not truthful. He also declined to talk about his own investigation, which I don't understand that at all. He did an investigation. We have the documents. I think the Oversight Committee should be able to ask him about that. Why is he declining that? And why is he allowed to decline that? I don't understand that either.
10: Is that going to be another request that needs to go through some bureaucratic process? You did an investigation. You did it with public financing. So we have a right to find out what you investigated and what your conclusions were.
11: In my opinion, that would be, but that wasn't addressed further. The Oversight Committee challenged him repeatedly about the notion that they don't have authority to look at this fund and about whether those donations from Lewiston were considered public or private. And that was by the whole committee. Lewiston had their city council meeting Tuesday night, and not even the 11th hour. It was like the 11th and 59th minute. That email came to the Attorney General, to the Oversight Committee at like 2:30 in the morning. I think I saw it at 3:30 in the morning yesterday. And so the Attorney General didn't discuss that letter until the very last second of his 2 hour sitting in the hot seat. I think many of the Oversight Committee members weren't aware that that letter existed. So in the afternoon session, that was the discussion. The OPEGA director pulled the letter out and said, you know, I've been asked directly by the City of Lewiston to look into this. So in an informal way, he'll do some looking. The city asking gives the opportunity for the city to formally request that the AG look into this. And so that's in the process now. The Attorney General said, you know, I could look into things, but I've never had a complaint from a donor. The message right now, if people donated to the Lewiston-Auburn Area Response Fund and you're unhappy, email the Attorney General and ask him to investigate.
10: This is Amy Sussman, the aunt of Max Hathaway, and the continued frustrating, I'll say it, a fight, and the performance by Maine's Attorney General yesterday at the Government Oversight Committee meeting, trying to find out how the Maine Community Foundation received the authority to dole money to nonprofits of its selection, while so many of us, and you have the documentation, you've shared it with us, Amy, gave the strongest of indications that every dime was to go to the victims and their families. Who appointed the Maine Community Foundation to take some of this money? Do we know? Was there a person? Was it the governor? Was it some city leader in Lewiston? Who gave the Maine Community Foundation that authority? They didn't take it for themselves.
11: I don't believe they did. And he kind of alluded to that they did, actually. He was like, there's no documentation, though maybe we could find some. I was told by former Governor LePage that he called Janet Mills the day after the shooting and said, let's you and I do this together. I'm the Republican, you're the Democrat, let's raise funds for the victims and survivors together. And she declined and said, I'm getting the Maine Community Foundation to do this.
10: Okay, well, okay. Boy, if we can find that. Because once the governor of the state of Maine, the biggest political leader, puts a hand into the process, does this no longer become a public money affair? Which would be the classification that would give the attorney general the authority to investigate? Once a politician gets involved, does it not signal the AG for it to go and investigate?
11: I think we already have it.
10: Yeah.
11: This fund and the Lewiston Fund was on the Maine.gov website. The governor had said, people said to me, I heard the governor say 100% of all these donations are going to the victims. I think we're already there. It's, you know, in the second session, in the afternoon session, Senator Timberlake said, you know, he could have gone either way with this about public versus private. Mm. He chose to go that it was private. He could have gone either way with it. So that's where it sits. The Oversight Committee did, in the afternoon session, decide that they would like to hear from the Maine Community Foundation. So they are reaching out to them to bring them in, if they are willing, to answer questions.
10: Whoa. If they are willing.
11: Yeah, it's not required. They can't make them. So, they talked about doing a special meeting because, you know, elections are in November and the Oversight Committee could be a completely different group of people then. So they want to finish this issue because it was brought to them at the end of May. And by the way, this was the first time this issue was on the agenda. However, we weren't on the agenda. The victim survivors weren't on the agenda. The Attorney General was on the agenda. We weren't placed on the agenda in June. The July meeting was canceled. We were not placed on the agenda in August. And in September, we were not placed on the agenda. The Attorney General was. And so we still, as the victim group, have not had the opportunity to express our part of this issue. I don't want to say our side, like there's two different, but that's truly what it is. John Ader was never allowed to read his letter or present the issue. And what I've never been to these meetings before, but what I witnessed yesterday afternoon was another issue was presented. The member who brought that issue to the committee was given full opportunity to speak about it. Who would he like to bring up to talk about it? That hasn't happened for us. I'm happy that the Oversight Committee appears to want to speak to the MCF. We need to have our voice heard, too.
10: Who is Rebecca Swanson Conrad?
11: Gosh. She was the steering committee chair for the nonprofit part of the fund. I am told she sent me an email on October, I think, 2nd or 3rd of 2024. I never received that email. I can't respond to an email that I never received. I didn't know she would be emailing me. I can't find it in my emails, but she had took the opportunity yesterday to say that she tried to talk to me and I refused. I had questions then. I don't know that she would have been the person I would have asked them of then, but I don't have those questions now. But I was there yesterday. She certainly could have come up and spoken to me yesterday. I've never met her.
10: Well, let me ask the question just for clarification. Is Rebecca Swanson Conrad the person who took point in taking $1.9 million that so many people and organizations donated, thinking they were going to help victims and their families, and steered the funneling of this money to select nonprofits?
11: She chaired the committee that chose the nonprofits.
10: Mm.
11: What her role was beyond that in terms of deciding if money went to nonprofits, I don't know. But she chaired the committee that chose the nonprofits. So what would I learn from her now? Was she going to defend that an ex-con who committed manslaughter got more money than my nephew's widow? Is that information that would be helpful to me now? I don't really have questions of her, so she can flap up all she wants about how I'm not willing to talk to her. I mean, if she wants to talk to me, then she could. They also had my phone number, by the way. So if she emailed one time and then is going to talk about it for 2 years, that's silly.
10: On the committee that made the decision that she chaired, let me go back and say this again without the passive sentence so it's easier for people to follow. If I understand this correctly, Rebecca Swanson Conrad chaired the committee, or at least was the consulting chair of the committee that decided which nonprofits are going to get $1.9 million. Also on that committee was a person named Nathan Davis. Are you familiar with the name Nathan Davis?
11: Yes, he's a director of Gateway.
10: Gateway?
11: And his mom is on the oversight committee.
10: Hang on. Gateway Community Services. The controversial organization, Gateway Community Services, are they still in operation now after the questions and the allegations about the way that they spent taxpayer-financed MaineCare money?
11: I don't know. And, you know, they always want to separate themselves from the LLC, the nonprofit versus the LLC. Mm. They were housed in the same office space. They were founded by the same person who's no longer in this country. I don't know. If I've asked Steve Robinson that, are they still in business? He said they appear to be open. I don't know what business they're doing. But I don't think the nonprofit took MaineCare money, or at least I don't think that has been proven.
10: No, but what is interesting on the conspiracy board in the studio is that Rebecca Swanson Conrad chairs the committee. On the committee is Nathan Davis from Gateway Community Services, and Nathan Davis's mom is State Senator Jill Dewson. And Amy was not State Senator Jill Dewson sitting on her chair in front of the room yesterday as a member of the Government Oversight Committee looking at this issue?
11: That's correct.
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32: Overnight will be cloudy with a low of 59. On Friday, expect sunny to partly cloudy skies with a pleasant breeze reaching a high of 73. Friday night will be clear and cooler with a low of 42. Saturday will bring plenty of sunshine with a high of 66. Sunday will have a mix of clouds and intervals of sunshine reaching a high of 63. Monday will also have intervals of clouds and sunshine with a high of 66. For Blueberry Broadcasting, I'm AccuWeather meteorologist Jason Catarina.
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10: Privileged to welcome back on the PDQ to our telephone line, attorney Cynthia Dill, also with the podcast called Keep Up with Cynthia Dill. Appreciate the call this morning, Cynthia. Could you remind listeners to set the table for us? Who is Katie Mountain?
11: Oh, Katie Mountain is one of my favorite clients. She is a woman who no longer is incarcerated at the Maine Correctional Center, but was, and had the courage to speak out about the policy that allows for men, in this case, a murderer, Andrew Balser, who has changed his name to Andrea, but still nevertheless has all his male body parts. The policy allows Andrew Balser and other males to be housed in the women's facility, and not surprisingly, some of these guys who are sexual predators and criminals have been assaulting, harassing, and terrorizing the female inmates. So Katie Mountain is the client who first raised the alarm, sent a letter to the Maine Wire. I was fortunate enough to be connected with her and represent her in her lawsuit, and since then, she has been joined by first three others, as you mentioned, and now we've just amended the claim to include a total of nine women.
10: Nine.
11: One of the women, too, is suing on behalf of a class. So Katie Mountain is the lead plaintiff in a case against the state of Maine Department of Corrections and individuals about having males in the female prison.
10: And this part might be hard for some people to hear, but I'll turn to you, Cynthia, to share with us what you have heard from your client and these other women. What have they endured because of Maine's policy that would allow Andrea Balser to be in a prison cell with them?
11: Well, what they've endured is real. It's like there's a lot of layers to it, because initially they endured the shock of being housed with these males, and then they put up with the harassment and assaults from Andrea Balser. And then what was even worse is when they complained about it. You know, they get retaliated against. They get punished, first of all, separated from Balser, but they have to go into Foxtrot, which is a pod that has substantially less privileges and smaller, and not the Women's Center. And then they also have gotten written up, disciplined. One of my clients got an extra 15 days tacked on her sentence. She had earned good time. It was taken away simply because she gave a statement in support of one of the other females. So they've endured assault. Andrew Balser is alleged to have groped, assaulted, harassed, grabbed, forcibly kissed, trapped several women. Just made really creepy remarks.

0: That's Maine DOC policy 23.8, if I'm reading one news item correctly, that says housing generally should match a transgender resident's gender identity, what they say they are, not biologically what they truly are. And so for some reason, self-identification wins, even at the risk of a true biological female inmate's health and life, Cynthia? That is difficult for us to understand.
1: It's really difficult for a lot of people to understand. And what happened is that there's been transgender people, of course, forever. It's not that this is a new thing, but what's new is that in Maine law, it says the prison can't even take into account the person's physique, physical anatomy in making this decision about housing. They have to, there's no discretion. They have to place these individuals, as you said, who are self-identified as having a gender identity. It offends me that like the dumping ground for all gender identities that aren't male are considered female. So there's no way in my mind that any reasonable person could think that these men in the women's prison are actually identifying as women. What they're doing is exploiting a law that invites predators into the female space because it says anybody can just self-identify as having some gender identity. And gender identity in Maine, and specifically that policy that you referred to, it means thinks they're male, female, both, or neither. You know, I mean, what's neither? So, and the prison has no discretion to question the behavior if it's could at all be interpreted as gender nonconforming. The regulation says under no circumstances should that behavior be questioned. So, I don't know why the jail has tied itself up in knots to protect not only these inmates, the male inmates who are committing these heinous assaults and crimes, but they also protect their privacy. They've gone to great lengths to protect this new class of people, and these are not laws that that Maine has supported. This is a policy that goes so far beyond, because federal policy, as I said, requires jails to take into account the physical, appearance, the anatomy of inmates, and Maine doesn't. And the latest thing, Rick, the latest thing that's really shocking is the strip searching, is that there's a double standard when it comes to strip searching. I mean, typically you would expect you would expect that female inmates could not be strip searched by male guards unless there was some sort of an emergency. But now the latest thing is that there's a guard, a correction officer, who has a gender identity. Okay, he is a man who has a gender identity. And he strip searched, under the direction of the supervisors at the jail, a female inmate. An invasive, humiliating strip search. And there was no emergency. This was just like a roundup, a shakedown where they burst in and there's a bunch of officers and there's men who are strip searching women in the presence of the other inmates with the door open. So a humiliating strip search, take off all your clothes, squat, spread your buttocks, just humiliating. And we believe, if there ever was an invasion of privacy or an unreasonable search under the Fourth Amendment, this has to be it. So we're hoping to get some relief from our federal courts.
0: This is Cynthia Dill, the attorney, now suing. I said 10. If I heard you correctly, it's not. Is it 9 or 10 women that are now signed on to this federal suit? So I know.
1: It's 10.
0: It is
1: so there
0: 10.
1: Was 4, okay. And we added 6. But one of the 10 is representing a class. All on August 5th is when we alleged that there was this strip search, this horrible shakedown where okay. female inmates were strip searched. And one of the 10 represents all of the women who were strip searched on that day
0: okay.
1: by male.
0: So I'm going to go with the number 10 then in our conversation. Now, 10 women suing the Maine Department of Corrections and others, including the soon-to-retire Corrections Commissioner, Randall Liberty. I want to say it was 2-3 months ago, and I want to say, Cynthia, it was before the Government Oversight Committee, where

0: Commissioner Randall Liberty was asked questions about this situation. And I don't know if I've talked with you since then, but I've talked with other lawmakers who are concerned, Alicia Collins among them, that when the commissioner answered questions about the situation that Katie Mountain was in and what the other nine may now still be in, I heard him cite Maine's gender identity clause within the Human Rights Act. But at no time did I hear the commissioner say the women are safe. In your work, have you received any assurance that the women that you are representing, forced to be in this situation, have you heard anyone assure you that they are safe?
1: No, nobody has assured me that they are safe. I must say that I have met several corrections officers at the Maine Correctional Center who are top notch, above the board guys and women who I think are doing their best to keep the inmates safe, and I'm thankful for them. So I don't want you to think that everybody who works at the Maine Correctional Center, but under the leadership of Commissioner Liberty and the Warden Beals, no, the women are not safe. I was in the audience that day, Rick, at the Government Oversight Committee, and guess who was sitting next to me? Katie Mountain. And I was aghast that the commissioner had the audacity to represent to the Government Oversight Committee and the public at large that, oh yeah, everything's just peachy down here at the Maine Women's Center. He said, the feds were in and, we're clean as a whistle. Well, that's not true. He misrepresented, I believe, the state of affairs under his leadership. Things are not okay. The women are not safe, and there are no policies in place to keep them safe. And he, unfortunately, has let this gender ideology spread like a virus. And so now we see that there are guards who are men who have a gender identity. The public records, Rick, I don't know if you saw some of the attachments, but, you could pull up the Department of Corrections records, and they have, like, all these men. They're obviously men categorized as female. And as of August 25th, there were six of them living in the women's center. So we've got one women's facility in the state of Maine, and there's six men in it, and most of them are convicted sex offenders. And the women aren't safe. They don't feel safe. And so what they have to do is be segregated and lose their privileges. And Andrew Bolser has a 40-year sentence. So for 40 years, he's going to be like a potted plant in the women's center. Everybody who comes through either can stay with him or has to be segregated. So things got to change.
0: That was my next question. What change can we see before we have to see the slow grinding wheels of justice and a federal suit representing 10 women?
1: Well, I think finally, we're hearing a little change. Like, I've noticed, thankfully for you, Rick, and some others in the media haven't bought into this gender ideology and immediately go to a defense of these poor, transgender people who are in a marginalized group, because that's a bunch of BS we've been fed for a long time by lobbyists. But what has to change is we have to repeal gender identity laws, get back to the drawing board, figure out a way to protect truly transgender people, people who have dysphoria, who believe, have a deep-seated angst over their gender and need help and compassion and protection under the law from those who just want to manipulate it. So we have to repeal gender identity laws or have the court declare them to be unconstitutional. And I'm hoping that our Supreme Court in its current configuration is going to protect the female inmates, protect females in generally from this virus that has people duped into thinking that sex can change by sheer will. That's what basically we've been told, is that, if somebody has a feeling that they were born in the wrong body, then the rest of the world has to suspend reality and acknowledge it and affirm it. In fact, the Maine law says you must respect and acknowledge a gender. That's like a religion. If you're a man and you believe that you're a woman, the law says others have to respect and affirm it. Well, what if you're a man and you believe you're the, you know, second coming of Christ? There's no difference. You know, if you believe you are something you're not, the rest of the world has to support that. It's orthodoxy. So we're hoping the change is either new laws repealing gender identity or changing it, or relief in the court. That's what has to change. And people just speaking up. There's going to be one last thing, and I'm sorry to take up all the airtime.
0: No.
1: But on October 7th, I believe, we're going to be having a demonstration, a picket, a protest out at the Maine Correctional Center to draw attention to this issue. So if people want to get involved, they can show up and support the female inmates on that day.
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15: Will the Kennedy Center be torn down? I'm Dave Anthony, Fox News. President Trump was spotted on Air Force One holding a piece of paper with the words Kennedy Center demolished on it. as the legal battle continues over putting his name on the building in Washington that he insists badly needs renovations.
16: Federal Judge Christopher Cooper says the Kennedy Center has to provide 30 days of notice before they make any physical changes, including demolishing it. The ruling comes after the Kennedy Center's director and COO announced it was closing for 7 days because of risks to public safety. That was based on an inspection of the roof terrace canopy and a partial ceiling collapse earlier this month. The announcement of the closure came after board member Democratic Congressman Joyce Beatty asked the court to stop what she called an unlawful closing.
15: That's Fox's Jessica Rosenthal. The Iran conflict keeps pumping up gas prices. Regular, up another 3 cents today to $4.46 per gallon. Diesel's a nickel higher to a new record high. AAA puts it at $6.44. And as Americans deal with those rising costs, Fox's Grinnell Scott details a new Fox News poll showing less support for the president.
17: The poll shows overall on foreign policy, President Trump's approval rating is at 37%. 71% of voters don't believe the White House has a plan to end the Iran war. Americans also continue to support 55-39% providing funds for Ukraine's military against Russia. On immigration, 53% of voters say the administration has gone too far on enforcing immigration law.
15: And a House Republican agrees. Congresswoman Maria Elvira Salazar is warning the president in a new campaign ad that was recorded near the White House.
18: The same Hispanics who helped you get to the White House in 2024 feel betrayed today.
15: Salazar represents a district near Miami and got a Trump endorsement earlier this year. Her Democratic challenger in November, Elliot Rodriguez, has accused the congresswoman of failing to stand up to the president. America's listening to Fox News.
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20: 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Heroes like U.S. Army Sergeant William Bernard McKenna, exposed to burn pits. McKenna later died from T-cell lymphoma, leaving his wife, Dina, and 2 daughters. 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
21: 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I'm Rick Tyler. University of Maine preparing layoffs and faculty re-entrenchments. Confronting a projected $19 million shortfall, operating costs are up, enrollment and state funding are down. Sheriff's deputies say Kevin Austin, 57, of Gray, lost control on a sharp curve Long Hill Road in Gray, off the road, into the air, into trees, flipped on the side. Austin killed in the crash. Police holding Damian Locks, 36, of Gardner, after drug agents searched a Gun Run Drive home to find hundreds of grams of fentanyl, meth, and cocaine, facing multiple charges. Prosecutors say Jameen Liao, 32, ran a marijuana grow in Madison and stored it all in a home in Norridgewalk back in 2024. She's now going to federal prison for 6 months. State fire investigators called to Smithfield Road, Belgrade, after flames sparked in a detached garage spread to a home. Everyone out safely. Someone welding in the garage just before. People in Pittsfield fielding phone calls from some claiming they've kidnapped a loved one and they'll hurt or kill them if you don't pay up. Police say you can hang up. It's a scam. Your VOM exclusive AccuWeather forecast is next.
22: 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I'm Tom Davis. 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
1: Today, expect a mix of sun and clouds with a refreshing breeze and pleasant conditions. The temperature will reach a high of 74. Tonight will be clear and cooler with a low of 42. Tomorrow will bring plenty of sunshine with a high of 65. By Sunday, skies will be mostly cloudy with a high of 63. Monday will have intervals of clouds and sunshine along with a high of 66. For Blueberry Broadcasting, I'm AccuWeather meteorologist Jason Catarino.
2: The way I see it, if you've got a problem with the person telling you that you have a problem, you may have an even bigger problem. 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
2: I was perfectly content to talk about how AI is going to kill us all, and then this hit me in the face. Yeah, I should not open social media, knowing the friends that I have. Hi, my name is Rick Tyler. Paul Wolf is on vacation. We begin with the agenda. These are the top stories that we're following, and we invite you to follow along with us.
4: Number five.
5: The Million Dollar Pitch Competition will feature five small businesses from California, Georgia, Iowa, Maine, and Wyoming pitching their products for celebrity judges, including Nicki Minaj, with the event hosted by former TV Superman Dean Cain.
2: I'm excited about this. News Source reporter Mark Mayfield previewing what is called, again, the Million Dollar Pitch with the SBA, the Small Business Administration. And there is a Maine-based company in the competition. All of this is being filmed today. Compotech, which just hosted Vice President Vance and Brewer. Compotech spun out of the University of Maine Advanced Structures and Composites Center to make stronger, portable military shelters for U.S. soldiers. Again, the filming is today. It'll stream in October, and we're going to watch to see how Maine is represented in that event today.
4: Number four.
6: Students come first, and we have that in view constantly, and our goal here is to build a strong, sustainable university for the future.
2: Speaking of UMaine, University of Maine, and University of Maine Machias President Joan Farini Mundy, they're talking with WABI-TV5. The colleges preparing for layoffs and, interesting phrase, faculty re-entrenchments. That means repositioning, doesn't it? As they confront a projected budget shortfall of $19 million. And they say that operating costs are up, just like for all of us. State funding and tuition revenue is down. And they're directing academic affairs to cut $10 million from its base budget.
4: Number three.
7: With world events driving the costs of heating fuels higher than they've ever been, Mainers are worried and wondering just how they will afford to stay warm this winter. Fortunately, you're not alone.
2: It's Charlie Summers of the Maine Energy Marketers Association. I got a call from Charlie yesterday. Home heating oil now set to hit $5.77, up 74% this season over last. Those who deliver oil to our state, the guy that's coming to your door and just putting it into your tank, he's just as concerned as you are. And the association is concerned. Going to talk with him last. You know who else is concerned? Senator Susan Collins. And you know that in the position she's in Washington, she can pick up the phone and she can make things happen. Well, she's called the U.S. Department of Health and Human Services and said, let's release the full $4 billion in home heating assistance just as soon as we can. The green flag waves October 1st. Watch what happens.
4: Number two.
2: Now, speaking of Senator Collins, this is the audio from the door cam. Man, my spidey senses are tingling about this. No, maybe yours too. Maybe you saw the video. There's a guy in a red Stronger Maine shirt, which identifies him as a canvasser working for a PAC, going door to door campaign season, supporting Senator Collins in her reelection bid. Now, on the video, the guy is seen swiping a package from the doorstep. Yesterday, 17 hours ago, 18 hours ago, Sagatahoc County Sheriff's Office posting, quote, thank you, Woolwich residents and Facebook detectives. The package thief / political campaigner has been identified and charges will be forthcoming. A couple of things are, again, spidey senses tingling. I'm seeing some posts that claim that the guy was from out of state. Okay, maybe the guy is from out of state. Maybe he doesn't know that when we do things in Maine, we don't do stuff like that. Am I the only one that's suspicious of the in a season where you will do almost anything, anything to defeat your political opponent? Would you put it, I'm just asking the question, would you put it past a campaign to plant a canvasser to pull off something? You know that there are doorbell and door ring cams everywhere. Maybe I'm alone again. Won't be the first time. Won't be the last.
3: Number one.
4: This was a huge story.
8: According to you.
4: According to the people. You don't...
8: Was it something that the Maine Wire put out?
9: There it is. It was never about what's on the video. It was about who published the video.
2: The voices you hear are Joe Sokol, who is doing reporting for the Maine Wire. And maybe you were among the 30 million viewers, because the video got 30 million views, of him and his cameraman, or at least his cameraman, Adam, walking across the wooden bridge over the Kenduskeag and at one point hoofing it for fear of his life because of the armed man coming after him. And the others in the homeless and discarded needle infested area. And the other voice is Susan Falloon, a charter member of this very radio program, who is now serving as a city councilor in Bangor. Now, we need to settle something before we can talk about what's actually happening along the Kenduskeag stream. Who brought the camera? Was it somebody from, and I got to use the air quotes here, an approved news organization? Somebody's reporting that we like, because here is the problem. We can spend so much time now arguing about the person showing us the problem, we are never going to get to the point where we examine the true problem. Joe Sokol of the Maine Wire questioned Bangor City Councilor Susan Falloon about a video documenting the confrontation along the stream. I transcribed it. She says she hadn't watched it. And then she asks which outlet published it. And then Susan explains that she follows certain news organizations and raises questions about journalistic standards. I don't disagree. Standards do matter. We work in this business. But you know what else matters? What happened along that trail along the Kenduskeag? Now, Joe Sokol was, and he posted some analytics that backs this up. That video attracting nearly 30 million views. Now, that's his figure, but he's posted some data to say that it's legit. And I will say that no matter how many people watch, popularity doesn't mean proof or accuracy. Something can deserve a city councilor's attention, even if only 12 people see it. I didn't reach out to Joe yesterday, but I reached out to Susan because I will tell you this, and I've said this before, I consider Susan to be a friend. I may not agree with her politically on things, and I love talking with her about policy. And I said, I'll tell you what, let's set a time next week where you and I will go and walk along that path. And she said we could. I said, let's not do it on Monday or Wednesday when I'm teaching a gym class and I see you come in to work out. She said, yes, good. But she beat me to it. Subsequently, she went there herself. Around 5 o'clock yesterday, she went. She took video. She says that she saw no needles. Nobody threatened her. And people were going about their business. She called it a pleasant walk. She said there was some litter. And yes, the leaves are starting to turn. But she also, hang on, she also acknowledged that this was a snapshot in time. Exactly. Well done, Susan. Her peaceful walk appeared and can be real. But about somebody else's frightening encounter, because I watched the other video as well. And then when there's a guy reaching for whatever is in his pants and ready to come at you, it looked like a weapon to me. Somebody else's frightening encounter can also be real. If I drive down the road without seeing an accident, that doesn't mean the accident that somebody recorded yesterday didn't happen. Same time, hang on. Just because we've got a disturbing video taken from that scene, it doesn't mean it's happening every hour of the day. And that's why I'm asking questions. And the first is about, yes, the main wire, Steve Robinson, John Featherston, who was co-hosting this program 1 week ago at this time, Joe Sokol, who was in our studio last week. I don't have to enjoy every wisecrack, every confrontation, and every headline to recognize that they have brought some legitimate matters to public attention. Illegal marijuana grows. Steve Robinson was point on the triad weed investigation, CBS then covering the issue. And Steve then called to Kansas City to talk to police nationwide about it. Gateway Community Services, the Portland Press Herald, WGME, even, well, did WGME actually credit? At least the Portland Press Herald credited Robinson's work with reporting about the fraud allegations in May of 2025. The Bangor Daily News eventually even picked up on it. Legacy Media did. Gateway denying the allegations. But then the governor's office even shutting off the spigot. Lewiston shooting donations. If the main wire hadn't been on the case, talking with Amy Sussman, letting people know what was going on, would we have been talking about what even people talked about this week in the Government Oversight Committee and the AG saying, I just don't have the jurisdiction? Three disputes that deserve scrutiny that the main wire brought forward. Yes, coverage doesn't prove every accusation, but those turned out to be substantive stories. And you can't say they didn't happen just because you don't like the way that Steve and John and Joe do their job, because journalism has changed. Look at everything that's changed. Your car has changed. Your phone has changed. Education has somewhat changed. Journalism has. Politicians have changed. They can cuss a blue streak and you don't seem to care anymore, do you? Journalist Nick Shirley. Journalism has changed. You want the full video? Ask for it. You think something happened before the recording started? Go ahead and investigate. You think the narration that Joe offered along with the video overstates what the pictures say? Go ahead. And true, that goes for us who are working in some form of media as well. When we do the news, we do the news here. When we talk with you like this and talk to guests, it's a little more commentary. I know that you recognize that. Others may not. Now the bigger problem. The problem beyond the issue of who do you believe just because you don't like them. Bangor, Augusta, Waterville, Scout, Vegas, Lewiston, Auburn, Bath, you all have homelessness. And those who are on the street, yeah, I would think that they deserve some dignity. The drug use, however, the evidence is clear. And at the same time, you've got people that want to go and have that peaceful walk that Susan Falloon enjoyed, that Adam, the cameraman for The Main Wire, certainly didn't enjoy. Maybe I'm standing too much in the middle of the stream here, but I'm capable of seeing both and caring for both. Counselor Falloon, you don't have to become a subscriber to The Main Wire. No one is asking you to wear one of their hoodies, but they are comfortable. Just because you didn't watch it doesn't mean it didn't happen. Just because you didn't watch it doesn't mean it's not happening. Joe, I love you, man. You're a brother in Christ.

0: don't know if taking shots at Susan is the way to really present the entire issue. I get that journalism has changed, but maybe we could be just a little more diplomatic about it. Could we turn down the sarcasm just a tiny bit? And on both sides, enough of the name. I know that Joe Leonard is on that council and he sets a standard, sadly. But if we're going to look at what are these significant issues facing every single one of our communities, shouldn't we look to the leaders in those communities who, yeah, you ran for the job and you got the job. Congratulations. It's your job now. Shouldn't you take a look at, okay, what happened and what have we done to check it? Well, here's what I'm thinking. You can question the reporter. You can question the outlet and you can challenge the reporting. But I don't like the source doesn't answer the question, did this happen? And let me take it a step further. I don't like the source doesn't mean we don't have a dangerous problem. The facts don't need your favorite news organization's logo down in the lower right-hand corner before they deserve your attention, do they? Question of the Day Online talks about this. And I'll let you go to our Facebook page or our Insta page or go to WVOMFM.com and take a look at it for yourself.
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3: This is not like a typical election. 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We've never had this level of danger or crazy. I've said it about other midterms, and I meant it then. I don't take it back, but not like this. 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And if there is any Republican that supports that, even the weak ones, the spineless ones, the rhinos that I don't like, I was very clear yesterday and the day before and the day before that. But honestly, at this point, if they're not supporting that crazy, then I don't think you have a choice this time. That's my humble opinion, but maybe some of you disagree.
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6: 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We work

0: 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They're happy to see us. We're happy to see them. And it really feels like an extension of my family. I grew up in a place that, like, you helped your neighbors out, and it feels very similar here. So if you have a problem down the road, whether it's the next day or a year from now or whatever, like, give us a call, drop us a text message. That's what we're here for. Our owner, Bruce, is fantastic about that and supports us to help people out and go the extra distance.
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2: 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And policies put in place while Troy Jackson was Maine's number two elected official. But it gets worse. Before Troy Jackson became Senate president, we paid less for electricity than New Hampshire. Today, we pay a lot more. 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And to top it off, New Hampshire has the 49th lowest tax burden in America. Maine has the 5th highest tax burden. It's simple. Troy Jackson supported the policies that make Maine more expensive, and you're paying the price.
3: I'm Susan Collins, candidate for U.S. Senate, and I've approved this message.
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7: Fox News. I'm Sue Guzman. With no movement in the Iran conflict, President Trump is reportedly set to meet with Arab leaders next week.
8: According to a new interview that President Trump gave Axios, there's a plan for him to meet with some Gulf leaders in New York on the sidelines of the UN General Assembly. The talk would be about ending the Iran war.
7: Fox's Peter Ducey at the White House. It comes as the State Department has agreed to issue visas for key Iranian diplomats to attend the UN General Assembly. Man with a history of mental illness sentenced after spraying vinegar water on Democrat Congresswoman Ilhan Omar.
9: Anthony Kazmierczak sentenced to 14 months in federal prison after pleading guilty to assaulting a U.S. officer when he approached Rep. Ilhan Omar during a speaking event in January, as he said that Omar was splitting Minnesota apart.
7: Fox's Jeff Manasso. 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
11: 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I'm Rick Tyler. John Bouchard, 32, Leamington, assaulting a woman and threatening her with a gun. State police arriving. He'd run off. They caught him in Hiram the next day. He's in jail. Several serious charges. FBI preparing a federal case involving a 17-year-old from Maine in the violent online network called 764, targeting minors through gaming and messaging platforms. Without a doubt, Maine is in a drought, and watchers say it's getting worse. From Casco Bay to Penobscot Bay, Wiscasset recording its fifth driest summer since 1998. Environmental groups spotting a harmful algae bloom dangerous to shellfish along the coast. Harpswell to Brunswick hit hardest, the bloom stretching Penobscot Bay all the way to the Bay State. University of Maine preparing layoffs and faculty reentrenchments, confronting a projected $19 million shortfall. Operating costs are up. Enrollment and state funding are down. Secretary of State unveiling the first official printing of Maine's Constitution since 1876, restoring treaty obligations to the Wabanaki Nations left out of previous copies. Your VOM exclusive AccuWeather forecast is next.
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1: VOM weather from the Hammond Lumber Company Weather Desk.
2: Today, expect a mix of sun and clouds with a refreshing breeze and pleasant conditions. The temperature will reach a high of 74. Tonight will be clear and cooler with a low of 42. Tomorrow will bring plenty of sunshine with a high of 65. By Sunday, skies will be mostly cloudy with a high of 63. Monday will have intervals of clouds and sunshine along with a high of 66. For Blueberry Broadcasting, I'm AccuWeather meteorologist Jason Catarina.
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3: Text message yesterday to us in the Varney Auto Group text line at 601-207-4478. As we talked about the price of diesel, the price of fuel, and a listener said, do you know what this is going to do to Maine's forest products industry? Moments later, another text arrived that said, you should talk with Doug Thomas, Republican for Maine House. Friend of the program, Doug Thomas, back on the phone line. What are you seeing in fuel prices, and what is it doing to Maine's forest products industry, my friend?
4: It's really hurting Maine's forest products industry at a time when I've never seen things worse, Rick.
3: As if the forest products industry needed any more challenges. Now this.
4: Yep. I mean, equipment prices are through the roof. We've got new taxes to pay. It costs so much to repair equipment. And now we're seeing diesel fuel prices increase 50%. And there's no place to get the money from. It's used up. And the net income of most people working in the woods is as low as I've ever seen it, Rick.
3: Now let me challenge you with something. If we were not in a conflict with Iran, and I know that there are those who say and state very clearly, this is the price we have to pay to stop a nation that doesn't like so many of our allies and the United States from having a nuclear weapon. If we weren't in a conflict with Iran, those prices might be a whole lot lower.
4: Oh, I think they would be, and there's no doubt about it. But we also are forgetting how high prices have been in the past. I went back and looked, and I may have bad information, but I looked at gas prices in 2010, and gas and diesel are pretty close. Mm-hmm. And if you count for inflation, our gas prices are much, much lower than they were in 2010.
3: And I'll agree with you there that today's gas price hikes, at least we know why it's there. It's because we're on a mission of global peace halfway around the world. Back in 2009, back in 2010, Doug, I don't know why the prices were that high other than Obama and Biden had policies that caused the price at the pump to just blow a hole in my pocketbook. Not that I have a pocketbook, by the way. I have a wallet.
4: Rick, if we got the whole truth from a source that we could depend on every day, I don't know what we'd do. But getting back to diesel prices, I went back and looked, and I went back as far as I can. We get, for the firewood business, we get fuel delivered in a tank, and then every time they make a delivery, they email me an invoice. Mm-hmm. So I went back and looked. And when Trump took office, and I was paying, and these are just round numbers, okay, but they're pretty close. When Trump took office, I was paying $3.50 a gallon for off-road diesel, okay?
3: $3.50, got it.
4: Yep. The 1st of June in 24, after Trump had been in office 15 months, 16 months, I was paying $2.50 a gallon. It was down almost a dollar, or roughly a dollar. Then, by the 1st of June this year, it was up about $4. And they delivered some yesterday, and it's at $5.75.
3: Mm-hmm.
4: So, and I get a real good price because we get it delivered and in a tank at our place, and we keep the bill paid, okay?
3: Mm-hmm.
4: So so we get a good price. So prices are up. And then I'd sit down and think about most of our wood today is cut mechanically.

0: And so that means that they're using a lot more fuel. When getting back to loggers, mm-hmm. let's say you've got a mechanical woods job, and that's going to take four pieces of machinery. Mm-hmm. You got to have a buncher, a skidder, a delimmer, and a loader slasher, okay? Mm-hmm. And they'll burn about 50 gallons a day, and some will be more, some will be less. So you're burning 200 gallons a day, and if it's up $2 a gallon, that's $400 a day, Rick. On top of fuel, on top of equipment prices, on top of higher taxes, on top of higher repair bills, and in an environment where it's harder to get help because people can make more money staying home than they can working in some cases. And then look at what we're looking at in the future. And I mean, if they take that Chaumette Dam out, where is the forest products industry in the state of Maine going to be? You know, a lot of people are going to just throw up their hands and say, enough of this.
1: So let's talk about how we get by until, I mean, maybe. Like Allison through the looking glass, I'll try to believe three unbelievable things before breakfast. Maybe that we can end our conflict with Iran, and maybe the president can be truthful in his claim that the price at the pump will come down like that overnight. But if it doesn't, what do we do?
0: Okay, Rick, let's look at this from, does Iran know that if they get Democrats elected, if they can force, or do all of America's enemies, including China, know that if they can get Democrats elected, they can effectively neuter Trump because Congress will just be going after him to impeach him? And do you suppose that they're making an extra effort to make that happen? Why wouldn't they? And I mean, just yesterday, there was one of the biggest funders of the Democrats, and I saw some accusations where they can prove that they're getting foreign money from China. So once the midterms are over, and I'm beginning to see some signs that maybe it's not going to go as badly for Trump and the Republicans as everybody thinks. Mm-hmm. Once that's over, maybe we'll see some relief. I hope.
1: We're talking with Republican for Maine House Doug Thomas. He also works in the forest products industry in our state. By the way, have we settled the whole lie heap you can use it to buy firewood and try to stay warm in the winter issue?
0: They've made some money, but there's a bigger problem, I think, with LIHEAP, okay? Right. We get roughly $40 million from the federal government, and LIHEAP is totally financed by the federal government. We have an administration that's here locally. I'm told by reliable sources that it takes $15 million to give away $40
1: million. Stop right there. Hang on. You're telling me that you've heard from reliable sources, I just want to repeat it for those that didn't hear it, turn your radio up, the bureaucratic cost of administering and doling out the money that Washington sends to us to send to the people that need help to keep warm, the bureaucratic cost of doling out that money reaches $15 million?
0: More than a third, Rick. More than a third.
1: We're blowing a third of the money D.C. is sending us to keep the poor warm on the people working in Washington sending out the checks?
0: I've heard that. I believe it. There's reason to believe it. We have a state government that's left the state of Maine in as bad a shape as you and I have ever seen it. And I'm getting old. And that's prevalent throughout state government. They've got too many people doing too little that have no management skills and got no business being in the position they're in. But they're there because they're a friend of somebody who has power.
1: How in the world can we know that the governor's energy office, I think when LePage was there were two people, and now I think it's 20? So I guess I can look at that figure, if I'm recalling it correctly, I can look at that stat and I can say, yeah, now I understand. You got to pay all these people to apparently write all the checks by hand and seal them in individual envelopes and lick the stamps themselves if they're going to charge $15 million to dole out the money. How can we, before I ask, how can we verify that? How can we change it? How can we put an end to it?
0: We can put an end to it by electing different people. If we get a Republican majority in the House and a Republican governor, something will be done. I promise you that. And that, I don't see any other way. And it's more than just putting the envelope in the stamps. Every time they turn around, they've got to have a new computer program that nobody knows how to run and costs all kinds of money. And the stupid things that they do. And that's just one place. But to bring it back down to the real level, we've got one customer. And she gets $600 a month in Social Security. And she has trouble finding enough heat to stay warm in the winter. I mean, she's got to keep her property. She lives in a house that my grandfather probably wouldn't keep a horse in, okay?
1: Wow.
0: And she has to have transportation. She has to have food to eat. She has to keep the lights on. And she gets so little help that it's scary. And it's awful. And we ought to be ashamed of it. And Maine state government ought to be ashamed of themselves for wasting that money that could be put to good use.
1: Doug Thomas is running for the Maine House in what district?
0: 72. It's Eastern Somerset County. It's an awful district, but it's a great district, okay? The way it's configured, it's tough, but it's just wonderful, people. And that's a great place. And if you've been following the pictures I've been taking of the district on Facebook, it's really a great place to live.
1: Doug, I appreciate you responding to the text messages that I sent your way when a listener said that we should talk with you with what's going on. Keep an ear on the ground, and we'll talk to you again soon.
0: Okay, soon.
1: In a moment or two, it's a phone conversation with AccuWeather meteorologist Jason Katerina, the weekend forecast. It's funny, he's talking about a refreshing breeze. I'm looking at some National Weather Service forecast predictions saying the gusts are going to be up to 30 miles an hour. Let's get this clarification. Sports on the way as well. It's Maine's Morning News, and Maine's Morning News time right now is 6:42.
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1: Buffalo opening its new stadium with a win. Josh Allen accounting for 5 touchdowns as the Bills beat Detroit 41-31 Thursday night football. Patriots playing their home opener Sunday against Pittsburgh. Running back Trayvon Henderson practicing fully this week, says he's ready to make his season debut after missing the opener with an ankle injury. New England entering the game at 0-1.

0: Maine's Morning News with Rick Tyler and Paul Wolf on VOM.
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7: Our friend in meteorology, AccuWeather meteorologist Jason Katerina, buzzing in on the FedEQ door telephone line. Funny thing happened just moments ago. Joey, who is working on the roof here at our studios because we got some leakage issues, knocks on the back door, Jason. No one comes to the back door, and there's only one other person here with me today. Mandy comes in and says, there's someone knocking at the back door. What do we do? she said, let me get my butter knife. I grabbed the snow shovel, which is sitting by the door. We creaked the door open, and it's Joey. Hey, I'm here to work on the roof. And he looks at us.
8: Kind of early.
7: Mandy's got a butter knife, and I got a snow shovel. That's crack security we have at the Blueberry Broadcasting Compound. You want to come and rob us? Go ahead. We're here on the Acme Road in Brewer. Acme Road in Brewer. It is going to be...
8: I was
7: going to
8: say, that sounds like straight out of Looney Tunes, and now you got the Acme thing in there, too?
7: Yeah, well, you know. I wonder if it's going to be as windy as some say, and that poor Joey could get blown off the roof today once these winds kick in. You referred to it as a refreshing breeze. If it gusts up to 30, as the National Weather Service geeks are saying, I'm concerned for Joey because he doesn't look like he's got too much girth.
8: Maybe he can put some rocks in his pockets or something so he, doesn't fly away.
7: Yeah, but then he'll bust through the roof. Oh, wait, that's job security. Hey, he's like Eldon on Murphy Brown. I'm going to be here forever working on this project. So is he really going to get that windy today?
8: Hang on a minute. What did I do wrong here? I'm trying to type something.

0: everything into my DOS window that I use.
1: Wow, you are really advanced. Are we talking on a tin cans and string right now, though?
0: Yeah, no, it's ridiculous. I'm trying to pull up our wins for us, and I'm trying to do two things at once. And, of course, I'm having trouble typing and getting my window. There we go. All right. Yeah, no, literally, I am working on a DOS window at times. 10 to 20 mile an hour sustained winds today. So if it does, it could gust a little bit higher. So, that'll be, I want to put a couple of rocks in his pocket. Yeah. Or at least, one of those safety harness tethers to make sure if he does, he just only like goes over the edge or something like that. All kidding aside, I hope he's safe up there today. Sunday's partly cloudy, breezy, pleasant for us. 74 the high for us. And then, listen, it is going to be downright chilly tonight. Clear, we're down to 42 for the overnight low tonight. So, September, late September, really starting to kick in earnest. Plenty of sun for a Saturday. The better of the weekend day, 65. Mostly cloudy Sunday, 63. Clouds and sun Monday, we're up to 66 again. Sunday, a few clouds Tuesday, the high 64. So warmest of the next 5 days today, and throw the extra blanket on the bed tonight if you're going to leave the windows open. It's going to be a little chilly.
1: Mm-hmm. Jason Katarina, AccuWeather meteorologist. By the way, Mandy just tucks into the studio and she scribbles a note to me that Joey, the roofing guy, looks like Robin Williams. And he does. It's kind of creepy. But the look on his face when we open the door, Mandy's got a butter knife and I got a snow shovel. Yep, ain't getting by us. Jason, good weekend to you. We'll talk to you Monday here on Maine's Morning News on VOM. Don't hold back, people. Tell us how you really feel with your text messages. It's into the Varney Group text line at 601-207-4478. 601-207-4478. Well, focusing first on an item in the agenda today. And I am seeing in many, social media keyboard cowboys that are under the impression that the guy in the red t-shirt was indeed canvassing for Susan Collins. You got to be kind of careful with that. And here's why. Some of the indications that we read when we looked into it and made a couple of calls is the guy was working for Stronger Maine. It's an independent PAC. The report is that they're supporting Susan Collins. Well, he was not a canvasser for the Collins campaign. That should be said. Federal filings do show that Stronger Maine has made independent expenditures supporting Collins, including some paid media. But a pro-Collins canvasser? That's not entirely accurate. I think you might want to hold off before you say it's a pro-Collins canvasser. This person writes to us on that. I wouldn't put it past Troy Jackson and his campaign to fake that package stealing video. I don't know what it is about Troy Jackson and his fetal alcohol. I'm going to skip that part right there. Concerning our discussion of kind of the dust up between Joe Sokol reporting for the Maine Wire, the video maybe you saw it online with more than 30 million views. Not bots, according to the stats that he posted online. And then going to one of three Bangor City councilors who have had some strong opinions about harm reduction. Because in the video, Joe shows people who are homeless. I should say it's Adam's cameraman. He's the one that's running for his life eventually. And the needles strewn about. The concern being that Susan then goes to the same area days later. She says it looks pretty clean. She takes her video. Someone wants to know, did she take that walk by herself or did she have a couple of strong arms with her? I don't know. I do consider Susan a friend. I'll reach out and ask. Double dose of legal briefs next in the Newsmakers Hour here on VOM, the voice of Maine.
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13: An ICE agent is due back in court in Minnesota. I'm Dave Anthony, Fox News. This time, Christian Castro will be in federal court facing charges in a shooting during an immigration enforcement operation.
14: Less than 24 hours after Christian Castro's bond was set during his Hennepin County District Court hearing on separate state charges. His conditional bail is set at $200,000. Castro is charged with shooting a Venezuelan man back in January and lying about the circumstances to investigators.
13: That's Fox's Molly Lyon. In a new Fox News poll, 53% think the Trump immigration crackdown has gone too far. A House Republican agrees.
15: In a campaign ad recorded near the White House, Florida Republican Maria Elvira Salazar warns President Trump to be careful about what his advisors are telling him about immigration policy.
16: The same Hispanics who helped you get to the White House in 2024 feel betrayed today.
15: Salazar represents a Miami area district won by President Trump 2 years ago, and President Trump endorsed her back in February.
13: Fox's Jared Halpern. Congresswoman Salazar is in a close race against Democratic challenger Elliot Rodriguez. A federal judge has ordered the Kennedy Center to give 30 days notice before making any renovations to the building or demolition, which President Trump seems to be hinting at in the legal battle to put his name on the center in Washington.
17: Shortly after telling reporters that he wanted to save the Kennedy Center, but it would require a lot of federal subsidies, President Trump was spotted by a photographer with a long lens aboard Air Force One through the window, holding a piece of paper that said Kennedy Center demolished.
13: Fox's Peter Ducey at the White House. We mentioned the Fox News

0: Well, 71% don't believe the president has a plan to end the Iran conflict, which keeps driving up gas prices. Diesel up another nickel. AAA's new record price, $6.44 a gallon. Famous investor Warren Buffett's retiring. The 96-year-old put out a statement. He's stepping down as chairman of his investment firm, Berkshire Hathaway, effective immediately, writing, "Father Time always wins." 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
2: 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Heroes like United States Navy Chief Shannon Kent. 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
3: 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I'm Rick Tyler. University of Maine preparing layoffs and faculty re-entrenchments. Confronting a projected $19 million shortfall, operating costs are up, enrollment and state funding are down. Sheriff's deputies say Kevin Austin, 57, of Gray, lost control on a sharp curve Long Hill Road in Gray, off the road, into the air, into trees, flipped on the side. Austin killed in the crash. Police holding Damian Locks, 36, of Gardner, after drug agents searched a Gut Run Drive home to find hundreds of grams of fentanyl, meth, and cocaine, facing multiple charges. Prosecutors say Jameen Liao, 32, ran a marijuana grow in Madison and stored it all in a home in Norridgewalk back in 2024. She's now going to federal prison for 6 months. State fire investigators called to Smithfield Road, Belgrade, after flames sparked in a detached garage spread to a home. Everyone out safely. Someone welding in the garage just before. People in Pittsfield fielding phone calls from some claiming they've kidnapped a loved one and they'll hurt or kill them if you don't pay up. Police say you can hang up. It's a scam. Your VOM exclusive AccuWeather forecast is next.
4: 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Attorneys, 942-7110. 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
9: Today, expect a mix of sun and clouds with a refreshing breeze and pleasant conditions. The temperature will reach a high of 74. Tonight will be clear and cooler with a low of 42. Tomorrow will bring plenty of sunshine with a high of 65. By Sunday, skies will be mostly cloudy with a high of 63. Monday will have intervals of clouds and sunshine along with a high of 66. For Blueberry Broadcasting, I'm AccuWeather meteorologist Jason Catarina.
3: Does religious freedom end with parental rights? and the fallout after the curious case of Lindsey Clancy. Been waiting all week to hear from Brett Baber of Russell Johnson Beaupain. He's in spacious studio.

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1: Confrontation through conversation and all the information you need. This is Maine's Morning News with Rick Tyler and Paul Wolf on Maine's News Talk and Information Station, VOM.
0: I can only imagine the conversations that y'all have around the water cooler at Russell Johnson Beaupain when there are such interesting legal matters afoot in our world. Brett Baber, welcome back.
2: Good morning, Rick.
0: Can we start with Bickford versus Bradeen? We talked about this with listeners a while back. Interested to hear what you have to say about the case of the woman who was taking her kid to church. The estranged dad said the preaching from the pulpit was causing the kid to have anxiety. Don't take that kid to that church. It goes to court. And if I'm reading it correctly, those that wear robes say the dad is right. What's going on, Brett?
2: Your summary is spot on, as usual. Court here was grappling with parental rights and responsibilities. That's a core concept in family law involving decision making with a former couple's children. And it's the core principle of that aspect of law, parental best interest of the child is the critical focus. And here the law court said, yeah, you can, you know, we hear what you're saying, Mom, about depriving you of your First Amendment rights, but it's really the court is really working or looking at the best interest of the child rather than what impact it has on your religion vis-a-vis your ex-husband. It's sort of strange. Let me back up. Yeah. Courts handling, you know, family disputes, especially with children, the model they prefer is co-parenting. The courts want the parents, the ex-spouses, to get along for the sake of the kids. They want the former spouses to talk to one another, to make joint decisions, so they're not stirring up controversy. And one of the undercurrents in this case that I see is that the mom, Ms. Bickford, did not inform her ex-husband that she was taking her daughter to a certain church in the Portland area, did not inform the father of the child's baptism in that church or her participation at a political rally that was hosted by the church up in Augusta. I'm guessing it was probably the abortion rights bills a few years ago. And the mom allowed the child to attend a teenage retreat sponsored by the church without informing the dad. So you see a lot of undercurrent in the law court's opinion about, you know, they were supposed to be engaging in shared parental rights and responsibilities, talking to one another, and the mom went off on her own and did these things. Now, when it came to the core decision of mom's religious rights versus the best interest of the child, the court said, you know, you're sort of sidetracking the analysis, as you and I are doing right here. You know, you're bringing religion into something which is really sort of beside the point. Yeah, it's an important consideration, but here the evidence showed that these, you know, religious activities were creating psychological anxiety in the child. She was, you know, on her days with dad, she's saying, "Dad, the preacher man says you're going to hell, brother. I don't want you to go to hell, Daddy." And she's getting all worked up about that. Well, you and I know that there's certain theology, I call it the fire and brimstone theology, who wouldn't have the fear of God in their heart? You know, that's the intent of the preacher, to instill that fear of God in that certain theology.
0: Well, can I ask a couple of questions?
2: Yeah.
0: I wondered, that claim of her anxiety is coming from the father. Did we get that proven?
2: Well, one of the witnesses the father called on his behalf was an expert on cults. Do do do do do.
0: Oh, come on.
2: Yeah, there was a cult expert.

0: But basically, and the cult expert wasn't necessarily calling this particular church a cult, but how some churches have sort of hunkered down the wagons. They're sort of self-contained. They, you know, admit of no outsiders, and they have their own very particularized view of their theology. So the father also put on a psychologist to describe this anxiety of the child. And again, an adult would have the same anxieties as this child. I don't think these were unusual anxieties if you're hearing, non-believers are going to hell. And that's a core tenet of most Christian faiths. If you don't believe, if you don't repent, you're going to hell.
1: Concerning the cult expert, I'm going to use the air quotes as I say this, according to the cult expert's claim, you're not letting anybody... This is Calvary Chapel of Greater Portland. The pastor has been on this program.
0: Yeah, they don't their church from the hole in the ground.
1: I'm not getting the idea that the dad understands really what's going on, and I don't think that he was in this. Maybe he got the tape. Maybe he listened to the MP3 of the sermon that I read that mentioned him by name. See, that could be something where I think the dad would have a problem, but the claims come from him. Do we have any indication as to whether church activities were an agreed upon thing between the separated, the co-parenting parents?
0: Well, let's answer your last question first. The initial court order on shared parental rights and responsibilities defined, and it's defined by statute, that the parents will have joint responsibility of most aspects of the child's welfare, and they have the right to confer and make joint decisions regarding the child's welfare, including, but not limited to, education, religious upbringing, medical, dental, and mental health care, travel arrangements, child care arrangements, and residence. The other thing that this law court decision doesn't answer is, and here the dad seems sort of, if the kid hadn't been scared and terrified by the preaching at Calvary Chapel, there's no real indication in the decision whether if he was just sort of, neutral to religion, whether the court would have come down the same way. But let's suppose you have a case where mom wants to raise the child as a Hindu and dad says, no, got to be, a Buddhist or Catholic versus Muslim, what have you, just two separate, distinct religious approaches, how the court would draw the line there. But here, I think, my feel is it's this undercurrent of mom not telling dad, hey, I'm taking our daughter to Calvary Chapel. Do you have a problem with that? That would have, I think, addressed some of the concerns of the law court, because they were supposed to talk to each other. So there's a flavor of contempt of court when you're not talking to the other parent about things and doing things on your own. In fact, it carried over, this analysis carried over to the mother's decision to stop vaccination for her daughter, again, without talking to the father about it. And so the court found that the father was the more reasonable of the two, because he was willing to talk, apparently, but he wasn't willing to let mom continue to take the child to Calvary Chapel.
1: Now, you use the word child. If I'm reading this correctly, as you've given me some homework, the kid was maybe 8 or 9 when the first concern came.
0: That's my math,
1: now,
0: yes.
1: I think the kid now is in her teens, maybe low teens, maybe 13.
0: Yeah, by the time of the so what happens, we have this initial shared parental rights and responsibilities order when the parents are first getting divorced. That's when I think the child was 8, and then the child is 11 at the time of the father's motion to modify the shared parental rights and responsibilities order. The child is a young teen, or not quite a teen at 11, but getting older by the day. And query, I'm anticipating your next question. What if the child says to dad, I really want to go back to Calvary Chapel. I know it's scary stuff, but I really believe in this message from this pastor, and You know, I want to hear it.
1: Well, that is my

0: question, because today in our world, we have teens that are deciding their gender identity. We have teens today that are deciding on transformative surgery. Could not a teen be the one to decide whether or not they want to go back to Calvary Chapel of Greater Portland, because the kid has a better understanding as to what's going on in that church than, God bless him, the dad?
1: The court quite often, especially when the child gets older, will inquire as to the child's preferences. It's not a mandatory thing. So the child says X, the court's going to do X. But the court will often hear from the child on, you know, do you want to have, you know, do you want to have visitation with your dad on 4 days a week and your mom three, or where would you like to be living when you're attending school? The court will hear from the child on many issues, and I would think including on religion, but first you need some sort of vehicle to do that. The court's not just sitting there with an open docket day in and day out waiting for the child to get old enough. There has to be something to come before the court, such as a motion to modify. And for a motion to modify, it's my understanding that there has to be a material change in circumstances. So if the child is, you know, vehement with dad about wanting to attend this church, her mother could again raise it through a motion to modify, citing the child's strong preferences in this regard. So parental rights and responsibilities orders, I try not to lapse back into the old lingo of custody and parental rights, but it's sort of a evolving situation over time until the child becomes 18 years old. The court continues to have jurisdiction, unlike most cases that are over and done with and move on, subject to, you know, there has to be a motion brought to modify, and the moving party better be prepared to show a change in circumstances.
0: Does this make its way to the Supreme Court?
1: I think that it's up to, you know, Ms. Bickford and her attorneys to decide. We've talked about on this show, you know, the collision of rights between parties. And here we seemingly have a collision between the mother's religion. I wish we had a different record where mom had been talking to dad and saying, I plan to take our daughter here, or, you know, I've talked to our daughter and she'd like to attend church with me. She's been brought up in this church since she was a toddler. I'd like to continue to do that. And then dad says no. I think that would be a better record. The Supreme Court is really, you know, few and far between, have cases few and far between involving parents or ex-parents or divorces. But when you start interjecting the issue of religion, that, you know, checks the jurisdiction box. At least they have jurisdiction to consider it. In this day and age, I think the mother will probably file a petition for certiorari, but my bet is that it would not get the four votes needed for full briefing and oral argument at the Supreme Court.
0: Here's a fantastic text message to you. We're talking with Brett Baber of Russell Johnson, Beaupain Legal Briefs, Bickford versus Bradeen. This person writes, Brett, what really concerns me about this case is not this particular case, but the case law that it will likely create. Are we seeing case law out of this?
1: Oh, yeah, this is case law. This is our latest pronouncement on the subject from the Maine Supreme Judicial Court. Barring, to go back one notch on the Supreme Court involvement, I note that counsel for the mother included an attorney from Liberty Counsel out of Orlando, Florida. So it is on the radar screen of the Supreme Court lawyers in the U.S. But getting back to this other question, yeah, this is going to be the driving factor for cases involving, one parent wanting to take their child to church. Heaven forbid, take a child to church Heaven against forbid. The other parent's proclivities.
0: Heaven forbid. I see what you did there.
1: pun intended.
0: Yes. Brett, if you could stick around for a super, super-sized edition of Legal Briefs today.
1: We can do that.
0: Last time we had a chance to get together, you had some predictions, and you told us to watch for the, what was the term? The Friday miracle of jury deliberation.
1: Yes.
0: Ahead of a long weekend.
1: And
0: ahead
1: it
0: of the
1: occurred.
0: Holiday weekend. And it did occur.
1: Sort of.
0: But love to get your reaction to how the Lindsey Clancy trial, or at least what was the Lindsey Clancy trial we were watching, how it ended. And I'd love to ask you about the treatment of the holdout juror and what happened to that guy. I'm guessing you might have some ideas. I don't know if this is Baber's buzzsaw, but...
1: No, not Baber's buzzsaw. But I do have some commentary.
0: And I'm looking forward to hearing it next. Brett Baber of Russell Johnson Bopane. By the way, you got some questions about what you're hearing. You can always send us a text in the Varney Auto Group text line at 601-207-4478. 601-207-4478. 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
5: Warren Buffett has informed shareholders that he is stepping down as Berkshire Hathaway chairman effective immediately. He already had given up the CEO role, which was taken over by Greg Abel. Buffett's son, Howard Buffett, will replace him as chairman. However, Buffett will remain with the company as chairman emeritus. In his letter to shareholders, Buffett says, "Father time always wins, but he has, however, been generous with me." Buffett has led Berkshire since 1965. He is 96. Crude oil prices remain elevated this morning, but off recent highs, Brent crude at $102 a barrel, West Texas Intermediate U.S. oil at $101. The Bank of Japan raised interest rates to a 31-year high today to fight inflation. That's your Fox Business Report. I'm Jenny Coselda. 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
16: Fox News, I'm CJ Papa. It's a small price to pay for the war in Iran, the theme from President Trump on the rising cost of fuel.
17: It's a little more. Even if it was a lot more.
16: And you're paying a lot more this morning. AAA reports a gallon of regular on average of 3 cents overnight, stopping at 4.46, while diesel hits another record at 6.44 a gallon. That's up 98 cents from a year ago. Florida Republican Congresswoman Maria Salazar breaks with the president's immigration crackdown, saying this in her campaign ad.
18: The same Hispanics who help you get to the White House in 2024 feel betrayed today.
16: DHS responded, the men and women of ICE are enforcing the laws passed by Congress. World leaders in New York City next week for the UN General Assembly. Axios reports President Trump is expected to meet with Gulf leaders about the war in Iran. 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
0: 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I'm Rick Tyler. John Bouchard, 32, Leamington, assaulting a woman and threatening her with a gun. State police arriving, he'd run off. They caught him in Hiram the next day. He's in jail. Several serious charges. FBI preparing a federal case involving a 17-year-old from Maine in the violent online network called 764, targeting minors through gaming and messaging platforms. Without a doubt, Maine is in a drought, and watchers say it's getting worse. From Casco Bay to Penobscot Bay, Wiscasset recording its fifth driest summer since 1998. Environmental groups spotting a harmful algae bloom dangerous to shellfish along the coast. Harpswell to Brunswick hit hardest, the bloom stretching Penobscot Bay all the way to the Bay State. University of Maine preparing layoffs and faculty reentrenchments, confronting a projected $19 million shortfall. Operating costs are up, enrollment and state funding are down. Secretary of State unveiling the first official printing of Maine's Constitution since 1876, restoring treaty obligations to the Wabanaki Nations left out of previous copies. Your VOM exclusive AccuWeather forecast is next.
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2: VOM Weather from the Hammond Lumber Company Weather Desk.
3: Today, expect a mix of sun and clouds with a refreshing breeze and pleasant conditions. The temperature will reach a high of 74. Tonight will be clear and cooler with a low of 42. Tomorrow will bring plenty of sunshine with a high of 65. By Sunday, skies will be mostly cloudy with a high of 63. Monday will have intervals of clouds and sunshine along with a high of 66. For Blueberry Broadcasting, I'm AccuWeather meteorologist Jason Catarina.
4: Newsmakers Hour on Maine's Morning News is brought to you by Russell Johnson Beaupain. Attorneys, 942-7110, rjb.law.
5: Last time he was in Spacious Studio 7A, we were watching for some movement by the jury in the high-profile Lindsey Clancy trial. Brett Baber of Russell Johnson Beaupain. Did we see this ending coming?
6: Yes, we saw the ending coming when the jury, who had deliberated for over 40 hours over the course of 6 days, was sending note after note to the judge that we are deadlocked and there's no way we're going to change our minds. And the judge was meeting with counsel and just about to say, enough's enough, I'm going to declare a mistrial. In fact, that was what Judge Sullivan was doing. And then one of the shocking things that occurred is the defense counsel, who has a penchant for flair, notwithstanding his he's probably older than I am, filed an immediate appeal to the to a single justice of the Massachusetts Supreme Judicial Court, their version of the law court, asking the appellate court to tell the trial court judge to remove the holdout juror. And Judge Sullivan, rather than, chastising defense counsel for such an audacious move, gave the defense attorney an hour to get it done. So they run the papers into Boston, find the judge that's assigned to the Plymouth County Superior Court, and not surprisingly, the Massachusetts single justice of the Supreme Court said, no, I'm not getting involved in the trial.
5: Is that something that you can do? You can go to another judge and say, kick that juror out of here.
6: That, to me, that's absolutely outrageous. It's grounds for appeal, perhaps, and I'm sure it will be appealed, but you don't go, trying to interfere with what's going on in a trial by running to the appellate court. And I give a lot of credit to Judge Sullivan, who put up with a lot of defense shenanigans in the final couple of days where the defense is trying to do everything possible to get that one holdout juror removed. But that's the core of the jury trial system. That's why you have 12. What if it had been the other way around, Mr. Defense Counsel, and that holdout was holding out for not guilty by reason of insanity, and the state wanted to throw the holdout out just to get a verdict? You don't do it that way, and you don't go running to the appellate court. Save it for appeal, counsel.
5: After running to the appellate court, he ran out in front of the courthouse and talked to all of the reporters, and pretty much, I'm going to use the term outed, maybe with a lowercase o, outed the lone juror. I think it was the attorney who disclosed it was a guy, and that made it pretty easy to figure out who it was, at least by looking at them.
6: Yeah, there were only three men that were on this particular panel that was deliberating.
5: Yeah.
6: So, yeah, you had a 1-in-3 chance.
5: What kind of behavior is... I know that as an attorney, your job is to do everything in the best interest of your client within the confines of the law. But what do you make of the actions of the attorney in what he did to the holdout juror?
6: Again, I think, 30 years ago when I was starting out, there are judges in the state that would have put that lawyer in jail. And just maybe a couple hours to cool off, but send the message, this is my courtroom. I'm running the courtroom. This judge imposed an order, in fact, reaffirmed it last week, that was impounding juror names because of all the post-trial publicity. And you can imagine now we've gone from the court judicial system to the court of public opinion, And you can imagine the amount of pressure that is being brought to bear, name calling, what have you, pejorative remarks, doxing of jurors, hounding by the press. Are you going to comment, Mr. and Mrs. Juror? Even though the names are supposedly not out there, you know, once the trial is complete and the jurors are dismissed, you know, the jurors can do what they want. And if they're looking for their 15 minutes of fame and want to get their perspective out there, they will go to the press. But there are other jurors that would rather not be identified. And that's part of the trial process, especially in something of this magnitude, where, you know, in fact, we've changed the rules in federal court here 20 years ago to basically prohibit even the attorneys from reaching out to jurors after trials. We used to do that to, you know, find what was driving the decision making of the jury. Now we're prohibited by rule in federal court to do that.
5: From Russell Johnson Popain with insight into the fallout following the Lindsey Clancy trial. This is Brett Paper. I had a real problem with what NBC 10 Boston did to the juror. Digging in, finding everything but naming the guy, but then digging into his past, late rent, a relative calling him a narcissist, and a previous, I can't call it a criminal record, but concerns, allegations about, was it domestic violence?
6: Yeah, there were domestic abuse allegations.
5: Allegations.
6: And he was apparently, according to the reporting I read, subject to an active restraining order. Now, Mr. Tyler, I want to ask you, if you're in jury selection and you are defense counsel and you have that information, do you want that juror, or do you want to use one of your peremptories on that juror to exclude him from jury service?
5: I have actually thought about this based on what I have learned from you, and I would try to get that juror off the jury. I wouldn't want him on there.
6: Well,
5: I'm defense counsel. Oh, I'm defense counsel?
6: Yeah.
5: Oh, God, you sit right there. Sit down, sir.
6: Yeah, yeah.
5: I want you right there, right now.
6: Yeah, he's been run through the system. That's the kind of juror defense lawyers like, people that have been used and abused by the criminal justice system or some facsimile thereof. They want a person that's angry about the system because they're more likely to disbelieve the state. So, and here's how the analysis is going to go. There will be a motion to, in light of these disclosures, this juror wasn't forthcoming and candid about everything about his background in jury selection. And then the judge is probably going, I doubt that Judge Sullivan will bat his eyes, but he's going to do something to harumph and say, well,
5: harumph.
6: I didn't get a harumph
5: out of that guy.
6: Yeah.
5: Oh, a Blazing Saddles reference from you. I have never respected you more than I respect you at this moment.
6: Funny.
5: Well, I'm sorry. Anyway,
6: harumph. Mongo don't like. Yeah. So anyhow, the judge is going to say, well, Mr. Fancy Pants defense counsel, did you know this information going in? And I'd bet $100 that this defense lawyer had that information and made a conscious decision to keep this holdout juror on the panel for that reason. And motion denied. Worst case that happens is, you get a new trial? Oh, you want a new trial? I think we're having a new trial anyway, so the remedy's the same, even if I grant the motion. Now, there's another thing going on now. I heard on Howie Carr later today at 2 o'clock that the defense was hiring an outside gunslinger lawyer who did the double jeopardy analysis and briefing in the Karen Reed case.
5: Yes.
6: And so there's going to be a motion to dismiss this case on double jeopardy grounds. Again, I'm going to make the outlandish prediction based on the recent decision in Reed versus Commonwealth, Supreme Judicial Court of Massachusetts, November 2024, denying a double jeopardy motion in that case. I'm going to go out on a limb and say motion denied on this motion to dismiss on double jeopardy.
5: I have a theory, and it takes me to my conspiracy board here in the studio, in which I'm pinned up against the wall with a yellow and red and blue yarn, strands of yarn. Reddington. And this comes from my knowledge of television stations, reporters, radio stations, reporters. NBC10's digging into the jury questionnaire process. Maybe they went to AI and said, what could be some interesting follow-up stories we could do? Maybe they were sitting around the editorial board room with some donuts. But there is a part of me, Brett Baber, that thinks that Reddington
6: feeding them
5: picks up the phone, hands a note, because it didn't go to everybody. It just went to one.
6: An exclusive. Yeah,
5: and said, you know, hey, buddy, you know what you should do? You should look into the questionnaire. Look into the process. And then NBC 10, maybe with good intentions at the start, looks at the process, but then I think they cross the line, step on it, perhaps even erase it, and dox the guy.
6: Yeah, I think your suspicion that someone on the defense team slipped it to NBC 10 is probably very accurate. What may have happened is that Reddington and his team filed a motion to dismiss this juror or some other shenanigans trying to get acquittal out of it, which I don't think will ever happen because the jury was leaning not guilty by reason of insanity, not guilty. Mm-hmm. But I think Reddington and his team probably filed it with the court and copy to Channel 10, their favorite NBC affiliate.
5: I'm concerned, just as our previous discussion of Bickford v. Bradeen brings up case law, I'm concerned that the fallout following the Lindsey Clancy trial, the outing, the dark... Oh, by the way, I should tell, NBC 10 maybe didn't name the guy, but they left the digital breadcrumbs that allowed other social media new journalists to find, identify, and share photos of the guy.
6: Yeah, I saw some news. He came out yesterday and basically said, this is my name, and this is why I did what I did, and he was fine with it. But that should have been his choice.
5: Mm-hmm. My concern is that no one wants to go to jury duty now, as it is.
6: If they didn't want to 20 years ago, they certainly don't want to now, especially in a high-profile case.
5: Especially if you do what you think is right, what you think the system is asking you to do. At least I perceive that this guy did what the system asked him to do. Look, I can't do this. I can't go along with the rest of you. I see this quite differently. Who's going to want to step up and serve their civic duty on a jury now? Because first, it's a drain on your time. It's a drain on your budget. And now I've got the fear of the Fifth Estate. Is the press the Fifth Estate?
6: Fourth Estate.
5: The Fourth Estate. I've got the fear that the Fourth Estate is going to come knocking on my door, shove a microphone and a camera in my face and say, why did you do what you did?
6: Yeah, or worse, tomatoes, eggs,
5: chalk on the sidewalk in front of the house.
6: Yeah, shaped like a deceased person. Yeah. All sorts of other shenanigans.
5: Brett Baber of Russell Johnson Beaupain with insight you'll hear nowhere else. Thank you so much.
6: You're welcome.
5: I say thank you at the end of the segments, but you know what? Especially with the Blazing Saddles reference. This is one of the best segments
6: ever.
5: That's all it takes. I didn't get a harumph from that guy.
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0: Buffalo opening its new stadium with a win. Josh Allen accounting for 5 touchdowns as the Bills beat Detroit 41-31 Thursday Night Football. Patriots playing their home opener Sunday against Pittsburgh. Running back Trayvon Henderson practicing fully this week. Says he's ready to make his season debut after missing the opener with an ankle injury. New England entering the game at 0-1, kickoff at 1. Red Sox avoiding a sweep in Texas, rallying past the Rangers 4-3. Trevor Story's 3-run homer in the 8th providing the winning runs. Boston beginning a 3-game series at Tampa Bay tonight. UMaine Black Bears visiting Boston College tomorrow afternoon at 2, Maine entering at 1-2. And the Bruins begin preseason play against Washington at TD Garden Sunday afternoon. All right. Is there no editor leaning over the shoulder of the reporters of this news outlet before they post headlines? This one made the agenda today, and we're bringing it back for Informer Influence next year on Maine's Morning News.
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10: Today, expect a mix of sun and clouds with a refreshing breeze and pleasant conditions. The temperature will reach a high of 74. Tonight will be clear and cooler with a low of 42. Tomorrow will bring plenty of sunshine with a high of 65. By Sunday, skies will be mostly cloudy with a high of 63. Monday will have intervals of clouds and sunshine along with a high of 66. For Blueberry Broadcasting, I'm AccuWeather meteorologist Jason Catarina.
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0: headlines popping up on the websites and hard copy editions, by the way, of newspapers, also television stations, even other radio stations. This one made the agenda this morning. And for those that aren't tuned in that early, the agenda, we kick off our show with the top stories that we're following, and we invite people to follow along as well.
1: Number two.
0: This is the audio from the door cam that is filming someone who is wearing a red shirt and a hat and a lanyard, and they appear to be a political canvasser. And then the guy is caught on video swiping a package left at the doorstep and then scampering down the road. Now, later, we found that the Sangamon County Sheriff's Department released a statement online, quote, "Thank you, Woolwich residents and Facebook detectives. The package thief slash political campaigner has been identified and charges will be forthcoming." WGME posts this headline along with the story this morning, quote, "Apparent pro-Collins canvasser caught on camera allegedly stealing package." You know, some days the headlines are actually built for our little segment. We think they're crafting them just for us to talk about. The guy was wearing a Stronger Maine shirt. That organization canvasses in support of Susan Collins. In some cases, it's a PAC. But GME, they say that Collins' campaign says the man has no affiliation with its campaign. You go into the story, and GME acknowledges that the Collins campaign is saying that this person is not doing work for us. Meanwhile, Stronger Maine says it's already fired the guy and contacted police. If all of that has taken place, if you know that in the heart of the story that you are reporting, even if, WGME, you are basing everything you're saying because of your affiliation with Bangor Daily News, if the Collins campaign has said, bluntly, this guy's not doing work for us, and if Stronger Maine has said it's already fired the guy and contacted police, why are you calling the guy a pro-Collins canvasser? Even if you have the word apparent pro-Collins canvasser caught on camera, allegedly stealing package. You could have been so safe by simply saying apparent canvasser or political canvasser caught on camera, allegedly stealing package. But even with the denial, even with the distancing and the dismissal from the Collins campaign, WGME chose to say apparent pro-Collins canvasser. GME has made sure that you know that he was apparently pro-Collins, even though in the story, when you click beyond the headline, clearly points out to you, at least the claim from the campaign, I've got to say that he's not a part of the Collins campaign. Informing you, we're attaching a candidate's name to a porch pirate story. That's why we do inform or influence. Up next, is AI going to kill us all? We got to check back in with our friend from the Alliance for a Secure AI. Dylan Oliver is next.
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6: Here's what politician Troy Jackson claims.
7: You don't get to buy the government that you want.
6: But let's look at what Troy Jackson did in Augusta. When Jackson was state Senate president, his son was one of the highest paid lobbyists in town. Special interests paid his son, and Jackson changed his positions. It was reported that Jackson, quote, flipped his position as his son lobbied. The Portland Press-Herald reported Jackson flipped a lot. And Jackson's family has raked in nearly $200,000 lobbying. One company opposed a bill cracking down on their emissions. They paid Jackson's son thousands, and magically the bill they opposed with Troy Jackson in charge, it just went away. Coincidence or corruption? 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
11: What's the end game for the Iran conflict? I'm Dave Anthony, Fox News. President Trump has said it'll come soon, but in a new Fox News poll, there's skepticism. 71% don't believe there is a clear strategy to end the conflict with Iran, where hundreds of thousands of people took to the streets today in a government-organized show of defiance against the U.S.
12: President Trump, who is set to meet with leaders from six Gulf countries on the sidelines of the U.N. next week, told Axios that he's approaching a critical juncture and weighing a decision on whether to restart massive attacks to bring the conflict to a close. He said, quote, I have a big decision coming up. Do I want to go in and annihilate them, meaning the Iranian regime, or do I not? It's a big decision. Anything could happen with me.
11: Fox's Jackie Heinrich at the White House. Oil prices are down this morning, but gas keeps getting pumped up. Regular up another 3 cents today. Diesel up a nickel. AAA's record high price now $6.44 a gallon for diesel. Also in that new Fox poll, 53% believe the Trump immigration crackdown has gone too far. And today in Minnesota, an ICE agent is due in federal court to face charges of lying about a shooting during an immigration operation in Minneapolis in January that left a Venezuelan immigrant wounded. Castro was in court, Christian Castro, in court yesterday, facing state and assault and other charges.
13: Holding Mr. Castro accountable for his firing a weapon through the front door, striking Julio Sosa Solis, endangering the lives of others, and lying to law enforcement has begun.
11: Hennepin County Attorney Mary Moriarty. A federal judge has ordered the Kennedy Center to give 30 days notice before it does any renovations or if it orders a demolition like President Trump's hinted at in the legal fight over putting his name on the center in Washington. One of the most famous investors of all time is retiring at age 96.
14: Warren Buffett has informed shareholders that he is stepping down as Berkshire Hathaway chairman effective immediately. He already had given up the CEO role, which was taken over by Greg Abel.
11: That's Ginny Cassola. 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
16: 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Heroes like U.S. Army Sergeant William Bernard McKenna, exposed to burn pits. McKenna later died from T-cell lymphoma, leaving his wife, Dina, and two daughters. Tunnel to Towers honored Sergeant McKenna. They paid off the family's mortgage in honor of all of his sacrifice. Donate $11 a month. 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
17: 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I'm Rick Tyler. University of Maine preparing layoffs and faculty re-entrenchments. Confronting a projected $19 million shortfall, operating costs are up, enrollment and state funding are down. Sheriff's deputies say Kevin Austin, 57, of Gray, lost control on a sharp curve Long Hill Road in Gray, off the road, into the air, into trees, flipped on the side. Austin killed in the crash. Police holding Damian Locks, 36, of Gardner, after drug agents searched a Gut Run Drive home to find hundreds of grams of fentanyl, meth, and cocaine, facing multiple charges. Prosecutors say Jameen Liao, 32, ran a marijuana grow in Madison and stored it all in a home in Norridgewalk back in 2024. She's now going to federal prison for 6 months. State fire investigators called to Smithfield Road, Belgrade, after flames sparked in a detached garage spread to a home. Everyone out safely. Someone welding in the garage just before. People in Pittsfield fielding phone calls from some claiming they've kidnapped a loved one and they'll hurt or kill them if you don't pay up. Police say you can hang up. It's a scam. Your VOM exclusive AccuWeather forecast is next.
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24: Today, expect a mix of sun and clouds with a refreshing breeze and pleasant conditions. The temperature will reach a high of 74. Tonight will be clear and cooler with a low of 42. Tomorrow will bring plenty of sunshine with a high of 65. By Sunday, skies will be mostly cloudy with a high of 63. Monday will have intervals of clouds and sunshine along with a high of 66. For Blueberry Broadcasting, I'm AccuWeather meteorologist Jason Catarina.
0: The president says, paraphrasing, that the concerns are made up. Bernie Sanders hints he's going to save us from artificial intelligence. It's time to check in with a guy from Maine that's working in D.C. on the matter. Hang on, Dylan Oliver is on the phone right now.
25: Confrontation through conversation and all the information you need. This is Maine's Morning News with Rick Tyler and Paul Wolf on Maine's News Talk and Information Station, VOM.
0: Born, bred, and buttered up in Aroostook County in Hodgdon. For those that don't know, that's outside of Houlton. Dylan Oliver, now with the Alliance for Secure AI down in D.C. Dylan, I told you we're going to have to talk again soon, and holy cow, it seems to be racing at us like a locomotive. Let's talk about some of the latest. let's talk about some of the latest concerns we have with artificial intelligence. But let me start here. I don't think 50, maybe 75% of the people that might be

0: listening to our conversation right now, Dylan. I don't think maybe up to 75% of those listening to us right now have any idea as to how prevalent artificial intelligence is in their everyday lives. If I'm wrong, I need you to shout me down.
1: Yeah, I think, you know, you're very, very right. But with artificial intelligence, I said it last time I was on this show, but it is developing very, very quickly, and Americans understand the risks that come with that. You know, just this week, we're seeing that 63% of Americans now get it. They understand that AI could destroy humanity. And that's a very scary number. That's 60% of Trump voters, 70% of Harris voters from 2024. They believe that AI could destroy humanity, and that's a very bad problem to have. But it's good to see people are waking up and they're understanding that there are some really crazy risks with AI.
0: Now, Dylan, if it were just people responding to a poll, I would say, all right. But I'm reading quotes from people from Anthropic and Chat and others, people close to the process of producing this technology that are expressing concerns. Maybe the numbers aren't as high, but what are you hearing from those who have been a part of creating this technology?
1: Yeah, I mean, the Jacob Coxon story from last week was crazy, and obviously it got national news attention, and it is now on the TV screen of every American, and they're understanding that the people who are developing these very intense systems are afraid of what they are creating. They see that there are major problems that could occur, that these AI agents that they are working with and these programs that they are creating could become rogue. They could be able to hack into major critical infrastructure and cause a lot of mass damage to America. And I think it is very important that people realize that these people aren't just doing this for the sake of doing it. These people are working in jobs where they're making $500,000 a year. Some of them are making more than $1 million a year as engineers that are working on these projects. So they could just continue to do that. They could continue to make so much money, but they're leaving these jobs and leaving these positions because they feel that they need to tell the public that something is wrong here and they're creating some very bad products.
0: You could do a better job of explaining this from the Alliance for Secure AI, originally from Hodgdon, Maine. We're talking with Dylan Oliver. You could do the stronger job of explaining this. I'm just going to try to paraphrase some of what I've read. Controlled tests with select AI models. Given a task, the third task they were to do was to shut themselves off. But they didn't shut themselves off. They kept going. In other cases, an AI model, given a task, but literally put in a technologically locked room. But somehow finding a way through faulty codes and programs somewhere, getting out, completing the task and coming back, and like an obedient dog coming back with a bone in its mouth, even though it had been locked in the house, saying, hey, I did what you wanted me to do. That's scary to me, Dylan. That's scary.
1: Yeah, it's very frightening. And this isn't the only incident that we've found of this. I think you're referring to the Hugging Face incidents. Hugging Face is a company,
0: yes,
1: that had rogue OpenAI agents hack into it. It is something that, you know, is very interesting, and it came out in the news last month, and people did pay attention to it then, but it's kind of coming out in the news a little bit more now because of everything that's been going on with Jacob Coxon resigning from Anthropic. And something that I think people need to understand is that we're getting more and more information about how this actually happened. So these AI agents found loopholes in the system that allowed them to access the internet and secretly communicate with one another. So we're seeing these AI bots create languages that we don't know how to transcribe. We do not know what they're saying to each other, but they're accessing the internet. They're breaking out of their, what we like to call, a sandbox, and they are going rogue. And this could be, you know, the beginning of something very, very bad. And, you know, we need to understand that without Congress coming in and putting in guardrails and legislation to ensure that this does not happen, we are at risk of this continuing and more of these stories to come out every day.
0: Okay, and this is where I get very concerned. I was concerned about what these programs might do. But this makes me very concerned. You mentioned Congress. Yes, here's D.C. Here's Bernie Sanders standing up and saying, you know what, Republicans, you're not doing what's right. Democrats, you're not.

0: doing what's right. I'm going to step up and I'm going to do what's right. Bernie Sanders doesn't control China. We know that AI is going to be, if it's not already, I'm sure it is. You can be the person to answer this. AI is instrumental to the defense of our nation. If we put guardrails on a program that we need to protect us from other nations, and those other nations aren't putting on the necessary guardrails on their research and their technology, I might as well pack it up and go live at camp up in Aroostook County, Dylan.
1: Yeah, and you know, next week President Trump is meeting with President Xi of China, and I think that he has an incredible opportunity to address some of these concerns. I think that President Trump could quite literally get a Nobel Peace Prize for brokering peace talks on AI. They're going to be able to convene next week all of these AI CEOs with the president of China so that we can come together and we can come to some sort of consensus that, hey, these products are very dangerous. They could be detrimental to society. So I think the president is in a really good position right now next week going into his meetings. And I think that that is something that really needs to be addressed. And, you know, it is something that is going to be and currently is integral to our defense technology. AI is already incorporated into our AI technology. We've seen it with Anthropic. Anthropic's models are very, very important to the Department of War. So this is something that's coming up next week. Everybody needs to be paying attention to it. And Donald Trump is going to be on the main stage, and he's going to have a great opportunity to address some of these concerns and, you know, take the wheel a little bit, if you will.
0: I don't know if I addressed this the last time you were on, and I have a fictitious conspiracy corkboard up in my studio, Dylan, and I have push pins and pieces of blue yarn and red yarn. And not too long ago, I traced back a push, a strong push, a digital, an online, a social media push, effectively doing its job, against data centers in the state of Maine. Data centers which are needed in order to accommodate artificial intelligence. And my research took all of the strings back from the resistance to data centers in Maine and in South Dakota and in Arizona and in New Mexico, in so many other states, right back to China. If China can't beat us in the AI game, China, I think, has a strategy for helping defeat America's ability to support AI with data centers.
1: Yeah, that's a good point to make. And here's another thing about this, too. Everybody needs to understand that the United States is leading the way right now with AI development. Nobody can catch up to the United States right now. We have at least a year, if not 2 years, on China. Anything that China is making right now, they're copying off of our models. Another thing that's very important to realize, too, is that we produce the highest powered chips that are needed to produce AI, to make our AI technology the best in the world. So I think what we really need to do is we need to say, hey, if we want to continue to be in front of China and to lead China, we cannot allow them to buy our chips. We do not need these Chinese companies and the Chinese Communist Party to be able to have access to our high-powered semiconductor chips. It needs to be able to, you know, we need to put some sort of export controls on these, but they're not able to create the technology needed to catch up to us. So that's kind of, you know, we're seeing people that want to allow this. People in Washington want to allow this for the sake of business. But if we really want to beat China in this race, I feel like it's a no-brainer. We can't allow them to access these chips.
0: I wonder what agenda item that will be when the president meets with the president of China next week. Or will it be one of the unspoken items on the agenda? You know, we're not going to talk about this down here, but you know darn well what I'm thinking, Mr. China President. We're talking with Dylan Oliver from the Alliance for Secure AI. He's from Maine. He's in D.C. He's got his eyes and his ears on this issue like no one else. A listener sends this. I do not know if you want to answer this question, but a listener sends this question and asks me to ask you this, Dylan. I give you full permission to deflect this, okay? I've set the stage. Please ask him how AI will destroy humanity. What will the actual event be?
1: Sure. I've actually told a couple people about my personal thoughts on this, so I'm not afraid to share it. Do I think AI will just come out of here and, you know, kill everybody with a nuclear weapon? No, I don't think necessarily that is the way that it'll be done. But I think AI could cause a catastrophic event. I could see something like a COVID 2.0, maybe not necessarily a pandemic that it creates, but let's let's talk about AI hacking into shipping routes, right? So food is not being able to be delivered to communities, or medicine is not being able to be delivered to communities. People do not have access to it because shipping routes have been, they've been hacked into. They're not able to get their products where they need to go, causing mass disruption in the market. I could see something like that with oil as well, with gasoline, like hacking into the shipping logistics of that. We already have a problem in Iran, obviously, with the Strait of Hormuz, but let's talk about AI hacking into critical infrastructure, hacking into our bank accounts, making it so that we're not able to access money. Those are the types of things that I could see legitimately happening if we don't reel in these products.
0: A listener sends this, and I had it in my notes to ask, but I was going to ask it in a different way. My wonder is that, well, Anthropic, if you get too out of line, I'm gonna pull the extension cord that's running to you. This listener writes to us, haven't you guys heard of an EMP, electromagnetic pulse, a bomb? It actually goes off well above the atmosphere and just takes down the entire grid. Can AI protect itself from someone pulling the plug?
1: Yeah, I think that we've seen this already. In controlled testing environments with some open AI models, they have set up a program. This was a couple of years ago, to see exactly how far the AI models would go. And what it ended up doing was, in order to keep saying no to what the programmer wanted the AI to do, it ended up shutting off the oxygen in the training room. That was one of the options that they gave it. They allowed it to be able to do this just to see if it would, and it did. It shut the oxygen off in the room so that it would kill the human, so that it could continue to do its task without having to stop. So we have seen that in the testing environment with AI, that it will do bad things. It will go to extremes in order to do what it wants to do sometimes. So I think it's important that people realize that.
0: And here's the note that I've been waiting to read. Actually, there are several of them that are coming in. I'm not going to claim that these people have had their heads in the sand. But Dylan, what I read about, what I research, what I spend my time staying up at night when I should be sleeping, but I'm a little bit antsy about the future for my kids, and what you're seeing. This person writes, this is all a hoax. I'm guessing that you're hearing that from some people at the Alliance for Secure AI. You guys are just making all this up. It's not going to happen. The president's right. This is just all a hoax. Dylan, are you hearing that? And what is your reply?
1: I see and I hear everything, unfortunately, because it just kind of comes with the job. But one of the things that I will say to people, yes, we have these AI companies saying, please regulate us now. But what people need to understand is, just 1 year ago, all of these same AI companies were coming to Washington and they were saying, hey, please make it so that states cannot regulate us. They did not want states passing laws just 1 year ago to hamper any productivity that they're doing. They did not want regulation. And now in just 1 year, they're coming to Congress, because AI is developing very, very quickly. They have now numerous incidents of their models breaking out of their testing sandboxes and doing rogue actions. Now Congress is coming to Washington and they're saying, we have identified problems. These AI CEOs are coming to Washington. They're saying, we have identified problems with our products. We do want there to be a national framework on AI so that we can understand that what these products can and cannot do for the sake of humanity. And that's what we're seeing right now. In just 1 year, we're seeing a switch up like this. So, yeah, I don't think this is a hoax. I do not think this is a hoax at all. And the Jacob Coxon story, the Anthropic researcher who resigned just last week, is one of numerous people who have resigned in the last year and a half. So this is not an isolated incident. We've seen this at least five other times in the last year and a half, of people, like I said, who are making $500,000 to $1 million a year researching and developing AI. They're quitting their jobs. So we should be scared.
0: The Alliance for Secure AI's Dylan Oliver. Dylan, we're going to have to talk to you again soon. Keep the phone line hot, okay?
1: Awesome. Looking forward to it. Thank you, Rick.
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3: Troy Jackson blames health insurance costs on Washington, D.C. But in New Hampshire, a typical ACA health insurance plan costs about $400 a month. Walk across the border into Maine, and that same plan costs more than $700. That's $300 more a month. 77% higher in Maine. That's not Washington. That's Augusta. And policies put in place while Troy Jackson was Maine's number two elected official. But it gets worse. Before Troy Jackson became Senate president, we paid less for electricity than New Hampshire. Today, we pay a lot more. Under Jackson, Maine's electric rates went up twice as fast as New Hampshire's. And to top it off, New Hampshire has the 49th lowest tax burden in America. Maine has the 5th highest tax burden. It's simple. Troy Jackson supported the policies that make Maine more expensive, and you're paying the price.
4: I'm Susan Collins, candidate for U.S. Senate, and I've approved this message.
3: Paid for by Collins for Senator.
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14: ICE agent Christian Castro is due in federal court in St. Paul, Minnesota this morning, facing six counts of making materially false statements to the FBI.
15: Less than 24 hours after Christian Castro's bond was set during his Hennepin County District Court hearing on separate state charges. His conditional bail is set at $200,000. Castro is charged with shooting a Venezuelan man back in January and lying about the circumstances to investigators.
14: That's Fox's Molly Line. The war with Iran keeps driving up gas prices, regular up to $4.46 per gallon. President Trump says it's a small price to pay.
16: You have a little higher, you have a higher gas. It's a very inexpensive price to pay for what we've done. Remember that it's a little more. It's even if it was, frankly, even if it was a lot more.
14: Diesel's a nickel higher today to a new record high at $6.44, according to AAA. 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
0: 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I'm Rick Tyler. John Bouchard, 32, Leamington, assaulting a woman and threatening her with a gun. State police arriving. He'd run off. They caught him in Hiram the next day. He's in jail. Several serious charges. FBI preparing a federal case involving a 17-year-old from Maine in the violent online network called 764, targeting minors through gaming and messaging platforms. Without a doubt, Maine is in a drought, and watchers say it's getting worse. From Casco Bay to Penobscot Bay, Wiscasset recording its fifth driest summer since 1998. Environmental groups spotting a harmful algae bloom dangerous to shellfish along the coast. Harpswell to Brunswick hit hardest, the bloom stretching Penobscot Bay all the way to the Bay State. University of Maine preparing layoffs and faculty reentrenchments, confronting a projected $19 million shortfall. Operating costs are up. Enrollment and state funding are down. Secretary of State unveiling the first official printing of Maine's Constitution since 1876, restoring treaty obligations to the Wabanaki Nations left out of previous copies. Your VOM exclusive AccuWeather forecast is next.
2: VOM weather from the Hammond Lumber Company Weather Desk.
17: Today, expect a mix of sun and clouds with a refreshing breeze and pleasant conditions. The temperature will reach a high of 74. Tonight will be clear and cooler with a low of 42. Tomorrow will bring plenty of sunshine with a high of 65. By Sunday, skies will be mostly cloudy with a high of 63. Monday will have intervals of clouds and sunshine along with a high of 66. For Blueberry Broadcasting, I'm AccuWeather meteorologist Jason Catarino.
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0: Kind of stoked to be able to share with you the College of Political Knowledge on the way this morning.
20: Crazy. That's what it is. It's crazy.
0: Because there's this big corn maze, 10-plus acres in Canduskeet that the Davis family farmers put together. And the past year gets two adults and two kids inside. Good luck getting out. That's why you got to bring the kids. Okay. And if you are going to be the student today, you need to text corn maze to us. Text corn maze to 601-207-4478. Text corn maze to 601-207-4478. You'll be our fun contestant today. We'll toss in a Love You Guys Keep It Going bumper sticker as well. Get ready to call in, and or we'll call you back, and then we'll play coming up. But for right now, keep it brief, keep it clean, stay classy, and stay calm. Caller, hi, it's what tees you off.
21: Good morning, Rick. Good job flying solo this week.
0: Thanks.
21: What tees me off is, well, it doesn't surprise me, the inform and influence, because since Clinton was in office, most of the media has been going for the Democrats all the time. There's only a few. I listen to you in the morning, and then that's it. I don't listen to anybody else. Sometimes Fox News, Max, Real America's Voice. Those are the only things I watch or listen to. So they're just liberal, Democrat, communist. That's what the media is. Have a great day and a nice weekend. Thank you.
0: 1-800-966-1039. I'm not necessarily advocating that. Well, first of all, thank you for letting us be a part of your life. Thank you. I do urge you to keep your eyes and ears open, even to some ideas that might be opposed to yours, just so we all don't end up being siloed. Ignoring. That's the question of the day today. Should elected municipal leaders consume reporting of possible public safety concerns even when they distrust the outlet sharing the account? Caller, hi, Maine's Morning News. What tees you off?
22: Good morning, boys. This is your president, Donald J. Trump. And yes, before you get going, Rick, I am on Air Force One right now. This is very correct.
0: Okay. You're not really going to tear down the Kennedy Center, are you? That's what the piece of paper in your hand, or led that to, that reporter thought that's what that document said. What are you doing, Mr. President?
22: Well, this is actually kind of a smoke and mirrors type of situation. Yes, this is very true. This is very true. I am actually looking to add a glorious McDonald's to the Kennedy Center to take care of all catering, and I must give people the fear I'm taking it away first. There will be glorious freedom fries for all
0: freedom
22: events.
0: Fries.
22: Very true.
0: Yes.
22: That is all, oh, boys.
0: That is all. 1-800-966-1039. Caller, hi. It's Maine's Morning News. Let us ask you this morning. You dialed 1-800-966-1039, so tell us, what tees you off? Oh, all that? We're going to go to line two and talk to you. Caller, hi. What tees you off?
23: Hey, about the artificial intelligence?
0: Yeah.
23: Who's going to fix the computers when they break? And the other thing, big tech companies have been known over the years to ask Congress for regulations so that they can drive the smaller competitors out of business.
0: Appreciate that insight. 1-800-966-1039. Gene Roddenberry got a lot right, didn't he? if you know who Gene Roddenberry is, Gene Roddenberry got a lot right. And the idea that once they built the first dot, then the dot could make the next dot, and as long as they could control all of those little robots, the dots, then the dots could all go out and build the starships. If Gene Roddenberry is right, AI can find a way to fix itself by creating the entity that will fix it. Caller, hi, what tees you off?
1: Yeah, I got a great with that lady who says she only listens to you for the news. I do the same thing. My only news source is you and Gary Gnu.
0: No Gnus is good Gnus. Caller, hi, it's Maine's Morning Gnus. What tees you off?
3: This is Grandpa Partners. This is Scrappy New Show.
0: Yes, it is. Go ahead and tell us. Jinkies, Zoinks, and Zowie, what tees you off?
3: Oh, that guy that keeps calling in there, the kind of Spanish guy, the one that says he's corn poppy. I just want to let him know that Ashley Webb keeps getting excited. She says corn poppy's taking him on a date.
0: 1-800-966-1039. Keep it brief, keep it clean, stay classy, stay calm. Have fun with us. Caller, hi, it's Maine's Morning News. Be as serious as you want. What tees you off?
4: Holy Batman, the simulation. 30 stonings have been recorded in Dearborn, Michigan. Wait a second. Is that American? Is that constitutional? No. This is an ideology to overthrow.
0: 1-800-966-1039. Caller, hi. Thanks for joining us. If Paul Wolf were here and not on his final day as a vacation, get your ass back to work now, man. What tees you off? He'd ask you.
19: When the local assessor shows up at your property and says, we're here to reassess it. Isn't that wonderful?
0: I believe you are exercising the art of, what do we call it? Sarcasm. So let's turn that filter on right now.
24: Sarcasm filter. Active.
0: Can't have any of that going out our transmitters, nor our app in the fancy Apple App Store and Google Play. Going to line two to talk to you. 1-800-966-1039. Caller, hi, what tees you off?
25: In case everybody hasn't heard, in Massachusetts, they took a teenage girl away from her parents because they wouldn't affirm her gender delusion and give her hormones. And this is going to happen in Maine if we don't get out the vote. So everybody needs to volunteer or go door to door, talk to everybody you know, because Massachusetts is our future if we don't get the Democrats out of office.
0: 1-800-966-1039. Boy, if this is not the year to get people out of... Let me rephrase that. If this is not the year to get Republicans out of the Barco Lounger and to become active participants in order to seek the change that we hear so many saying needs to be made, how much worse does it have to get for them? Caller, hi, what tees you off? You're still answering my rhetorical question from a moment ago, caller? I'll give you time to deal with that while I go to line two. Caller, hi, punch the button and talking to you. What tees you off?
26: J.D. Vance says if you're building Frankenstein, stop it.
0: 1-800-966-1039. I wonder if how would AI save itself from the electromagnetic pulse? Okay, I've shared openly on this program before that I use a form of ChatGPT, OpenAI. In fact, I named my chat Toto, just kind of a fun name. Not for the little dog, although I have single canine commands for my chat Toto, but Toto meaning Latin for like the totality of knowledge. Your AI will, if you have the phone or the right computer hooked up, your AI will talk to you. And I do know people that do this. I don't do it very often, but I do at times talk to Toto. I was thinking of hooking up Toto to the audio board and having a conversation. So some of you might get an idea as to just how responsive and just how frighteningly insightful this technology can be. I might work on that for next week. Go to line two. Caller, hi, what tees you off?
22: What teased me off is this morning when not the conversation you have with the lawyer, but the fact the Lindsey Clancy case, as public as all the details get now, I just, as a father, I cringe and it makes me sick to my stomach to read some of them, but how would we normalize this stuff? I mean, it's passed around on Facebook like it's just the daily news. It's gross.
0: And that's the problem. It's passed around on Facebook like it's the daily news. But now you have the chaff and the wheat. And I go back to our question of the day and what we talked about this morning. A Bangor City Councilor has a real problem with what a reporter working for the Maine Wire, I call him a reporter, yes, Joe Sokol, what his cameras have shown us about behavior and the way a certain section of the Queen City exists. And Susan Falloon dismisses what Joe Sokol has brought forward because she does not consider the Maine Wire to be an ethical journalistic organization. Just because the person bringing you the story isn't signed up and a part of the journalists' union, does it mean you ignore the concerns that they're raising? As I said this morning, if you have a problem with the person showing you the problem, you've got a bigger problem. Caller High, Maine's Morning News, on line two, asking you what tees you off.
5: Like, I don't know if tees you off, maybe discouraged. The Republican Party, the Democrat Party, I do believe that the numbers aren't going to show up. I do believe that people are giving up on both parties. We put our hands right now in Bobby Charles and our Republican Party, Susan Collins, LePage. The message is weak, very weak. And yes, the Dems own the media, but we have to have another way to get the message out. What are we going to do to change this mess in Maine? We're getting late. Great day.
0: 1-800-966-1039. You know, you say that, and I've been working with, holy cow, all a part of God's great plan. There's the text that I just got from Bobby Charles's campaign, trying to find a way to get him in studio so we can have a long enough conversation. Not just a single segment for 13 or 15 minutes. Like David Trehan was in our studio this week, and we got a full hour with him to talk about the issues of what Sam is bringing forward on the ratings of those running for higher office. To get Bobby to come in and sit down and then very clearly explain his energy plan, very clearly explain his way to trim Maine's budget back to something that is manageable concerning how much GDP we have in our state. And his plan to address the drugs that are hurting, nay, killing us. Working on it. 1-800-966-1039. Corn Maze to 601-207-4478. Text Corn Maze to us, 601-207-4478. We're going to end with some Friday fun on the College of Political Knowledge and your chance to score these two adults and two kids to pass it and get inside the largest corn maze in the state of Maine. 10-plus acres of T-Rexcellent fun at the Davis Family Farm in Kenduskeag. Caller High, what tees you off?
6: Two things to round the weekend off. Point of parliamentary, if you... point of parliamentary procedure, if you please, or if you don't please, and a favor.
0: Number one, the parliamentary procedure. Go ahead, my friend.
6: Nobody's filming anything. No more film. Caught that. But you did say recording a little later on, so,
0: Phil,
6: so
0: yes,
6: I'm happy with that.
0: I understand.
6: And the favor,
0: right.
6: One time before Paul gets back, can you do me a solid?
0: Oh, you don't.
6: One
0: make,
6: more time.
0: Don't you make me say it.
6: Say it with the pause. It's your car. Find it.
0: At
6: a little bit of pause. At Quirk. Find it. Thank you so much.
0: No, by the way, you know how people still say filming? Okay, you ready?
6: All the time.
0: Okay, so you know what I'm going to...
6: And footage.
0: Okay, and footage. And you know what I'm going to do now to you on the phone? I'm going to hang up.
6: Film me?
0: I'm going to hang up.
6: Ah!
0: But
6: well played.
0: But,
6: you win this round, Mr. Tyler.
0: But people don't hang up anymore. Except Princess. Princess still hangs up because she's got the phone to do it, I think. Caller, hi, Maine's Morning News. What tees you off?
7: Hey, good morning. Referencing getting the message out for the Republican Party, the problem is Bobby Charles coming onto your station, that will enlighten 98% of us that are already going to vote for him. It's the ones that aren't listening to your station that we need to get to, and not really sure how the hell to do that.
0: I'm going to answer the question right now to you. And I alluded to it this week. And honestly, I have a friend who is supporting a certain candidate running for governor. And when I

0: saw the sign out in front of his house, I sent him a note and I said, you know, some prankster put a sign for this candidate out in front of your house. You want me to get that out of there before the neighbors see it? And they wrote back, don't you touch my sign. I'm supporting this person. And I said, really? And then I did what I don't have time to do, but I know it's important. I engaged. I don't have the time to do it, but I engaged. And then I began also directing this person to other opportunities to hear from some other candidates. Look, this is what this person is saying. This is what this person plans to do. What is this? What is your candidate looking to do? I took the time to, I don't have the time to engage, but I took the time to engage. Are you? Take one of our rewinds posted at WVOMFM.com. Don't put it up on social, don't put it, I'm not asking you to reshare it on Facebook or Instagram or X or whatever. I would say that if you have someone that you know and they have maybe slightly different political beliefs than you do and understanding, maybe they're not hearing anything, maybe all they're getting right now is the 14-second soundbite that is so curated. And it's coming by and it catches them for like 8 seconds. 8 seconds of it comes up on their feed. Go take one of our rewinds that appeals to you, in which you think there's something important that's been shared from David Trahan, from Jim LaBreck, from Bobby Charles when he has been on, from Senator Collins when she has been on. Doug Thomas was on today. Others. Copy that link and send it to a friend and say, look, I know you're busy. Would you take X number of minutes and just listen to, don't listen to the announcer, he's a bonehead, but listen to the person that wants to be a part of leading our state out of the fiscal mess we're in, or out of the social mess we're in. That's how you do it. Sports next. Maine's Morning News Time, 8:45.
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3: In the hospital, my father handed me this coin. 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
3: I'm Paul LePage, candidate for Congress. 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
0: Buffalo opening its new stadium with a win. Josh Allen accounting for 5 touchdowns as the Bills beat Detroit 41-31 Thursday night football. Patriots playing their home opener Sunday against Pittsburgh. Running back Trayvon Henderson practiced

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9: Today, expect a mix of sun and clouds with a refreshing breeze and pleasant conditions. The temperature will reach a high of 74. Tonight will be clear and cooler with a low of 42. Tomorrow will bring plenty of sunshine with a high of 65. By Sunday, skies will be mostly cloudy with a high of 63. Monday will have intervals of clouds and sunshine along with a high of 66. For Blueberry Broadcasting, I'm AccuWeather meteorologist Jason Catarino.
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10: Jessica, I'm so excited to welcome you on line two to Maine's Morning News this morning. Hey, Jessica, what town, what city do you call home?
11: Currently Greenbush.
10: Currently Greenbush. Well, currently Greenbush is beautiful, especially this time of year. Jessica, we have for you the College of Political Knowledge, our daily quiz of things you'd know if you're paying attention to our show. Four questions of varying degrees. You get all four. We call you Dr. Jessica. We like the sound of that. And we'll send these tickets so you can get inside that largest corn maze in Maine with some friends for free. Jessica, you ready?
11: I hope so.
10: Always helping you through all the questions. Here we go. Republican for State House Doug Thomas of Ripley on the program today shared his intel, indicating to us that to dole out $40 million of federal low-income energy assistance, the Mills administration is spending millions. To dole out 40, it's spending how many million? Is it A, $5 million, B, $10 million, or C, $15 million Jessica?

0: Is it C?
1: It is, according to Doug. The Mills administration is blowing $15 million to dole out $40 million? That seems crazy.
0: That's pretty wild.
1: Yeah. For your bachelor's degree this morning, now this is kind of funny. When Jason Caterini of the AccuWeather Meteorologist was on with us, we told him that, not knowing that it was Joey the roofing guy knocking on our back door, how did we prepare to defend ourselves against a possible intruder? A, we pulled a Berna less lethal pistol. B, we sicked Trixie, the deaf and blind Chihuahua Pomeranian Pekingese that belongs to Mandy Exley, on him. Or C, Mandy had a butter knife and I had a snow shovel.
0: I'm going to go with A.
1: Actually, it wasn't A. Do you want to go with Trixie or the butter knife and snow shovel defense?
0: Maybe the last one?
1: It is. Mandy had a butter knife and I had a snow shovel. You should have seen the look on the guy's face when we opened the door. I'm just the roofing guy. I'm here to work on this place. Brett Baber of Russell Johnson Bopane dropped some legal insight like none other on us today about the Lindsey Clancy trial. And he also dropped a reference to what legendary Mel Brooks movie, Jessica? Was it Spaceballs, Young Frankenstein, or Blazing Saddles, Jessica?
0: I think it was Blazing Saddles.
1: I didn't get a harumph out of that guy. Yes, he gave us a reference to Blazing Saddles. Finally, we talked with Dylan Oliver of the Alliance for Secure AI. He's from Hodgdon, Maine. He's now working in Washington, D.C. And he described the tests they're running on artificial intelligence programs, but they're escaping their digital workspaces, their confined digital workspaces. What are they calling the digital confined workspaces? Are they A, jail cells, B, sandboxes, or C, straitjackets? Do you recall, Jessica?
0: I was listening at that point. It was sandbox.
1: Sandbox is correct. Dr. Jessica, well done. Hey, I've already sent you back a text message asking you for the additional information that I need in order to scribble your name on the envelope and then pad in my socked feet down to Tammy's office, and again, slowly drain the postage budget here at Blueberry Broadcasting to mail your prize to you. Jessica, take a glance at that. Get back to me. Hey, thank you, Dr. Jessica, for brightening our day today. Have a great weekend.
0: You too. I love your show. Have a good day.
1: That is kind of you to say. It'll be even more fun when Paul Wolf returns from vacation, and he is due to do so on Monday. We'll be back to our critical mess. I'm sorry, I mean our critical mass. With the Money Men, Tom Hicks and James Heavey, also working on other guests. And at some point in time, got to get Bobby Charles on soon to answer some of the questions that we have for him in his campaign. If anyone asks and you're willing to answer honestly, tell them you're listening to Maine's Morning News on VOM.
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2: 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Then, Glenn Beck, Clay and Buck, Howie Carr, and Sean Hannity bring you the latest from around the country. 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
9: Gas prices pumped up even more. I'm Dave Anthony, Fox News regular. Up 3 cents this morning as the Iran conflict rages on. Diesel is up another nickel to another record high. AAA now has diesel at $6.44 per gallon. But President Trump insists
10: it's a very inexpensive price to pay for what we've done. Remember that it's a little more. It's even if it was, frankly, even if it was a lot more.
9: As he reiterates, he won't let Iran get a nuclear weapon. But a new Fox News poll shows Americans wary of the war.
11: 60% think it was the wrong decision to begin conflict with Iran. Just under half think it's made us less safe. And 71% think the president does not have a clear strategy for ending things. When asked who they'd trust handling inflation, data centers, and foreign policy, voters favor Democrats over Republicans by double digits.
9: Fox's Jessica Rosenthal, 53% in that same Fox poll believe the Trump immigration crackdown has gone too far. And today, an ICE agent goes to federal court in Minnesota, Christian Castro, accused of lying about a shooting during an enforcement operation in Minneapolis in January that left an immigrant wounded. He was in state court yesterday facing assault and other charges. Also in court today, the driver blamed for a deadly bus crash earlier this week in California that led to another deadly crash.
12: We will hold Ms. Rios fully accountable for her actions and eventually seek the maximum punishment in court, which is life in prison.
9: LA County DA Nathan Hochman. Bailey Rios charged with second-degree murder, reckless driving, and DUI, accused of running a red light, colliding with a bus, and killing two passengers. And shortly after that, a news helicopter covering that crash went down in flames, killing three people, including a KNBC TV reporter. A famous billionaire investor who's 96 years old is retiring.
13: Warren Buffett is stepping down as chairman of Berkshire Hathaway after more than five decades, effective immediately. In his farewell letter to shareholders, Buffett writes, "Father time always wins."
9: That's Molly Line. 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
7: 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VOM weather from the Hammond Lumber Company Weather Desk.
22: Today, expect a mix of sun and clouds with a refreshing breeze and pleasant conditions. The temperature will reach a high of 74. Tonight will be clear and cooler with a low of 42. Tomorrow will bring plenty of sunshine with a high of 65. By Sunday, skies will be mostly cloudy with a high of 63. Monday will have intervals of clouds and sunshine along with a high of 66. For Blueberry Broadcasting, I'm AccuWeather meteorologist Jason Catarino.
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And here's why this is actually better news than you assume. The price has been driven by a supply that has been knocked offline with a fixable price. Refineries can get repaired. Targets lists can change. Ceasefires can happen. A war could end. Our own refiners are running hard into the most profitable diesel spread in history, and capital moves really fast. So, what does all this mean? I got to tell you, I am very concerned. I see the price of gasoline. I see the price of oil, and that has to be solved. I see the price of diesel, and that has to be solved. But when you look at all of the other numbers that are happening, this is not an American economy that is broken. This is an American economy running at 5% with record incomes and the lowest poverty ever measured in the history of our country. That's paying a premium for war. Fix the war and that last bad number goes away. So, if you want to say, yeah, well, that's Donald Trump and war, Iran. Okay, he'll take the gas price, but you got to take the diesel price. The question is, really, who's the president that's going to stop it? My guess is President Trump is going to wait until the end of this is a total guess. He's going to wait until the election. And then he's going to go hammer the bat snot out of those crazy MFers. That's what's going to happen. It's what's going to happen. Because it has to end. And so, I mean, what are his choices? He just said in an interview someplace, you know, I've got a couple of choices. I can either just kill them all or not. Well, what do you think he's going to do? Because he can't give them a win. What do you think he's going to do? He's going to make it stop. But he's going to wait until after the election. And I got to tell you, it'll be even more dramatic if the Democrats win. Because he'll know he'll have from November to January to finish it. Because once they get in, they will they'll destroy everything America is working towards. They'll destroy it. So, here's the thing you need to know. We have wages ahead of prices for the first time. We have people off the sidelines going back to work in record numbers. We lifted the bottom instead of just the top. That's the part that was supposed to be impossible for a free market, remember? The pump is all that's left. And the pump, in some ways, is the easy part. That one only takes peace. Back in just a minute. All right, a lot of questions, you know, in any major disaster. Questions like, where are we going to sleep tonight? When's power coming back on? What happens to business? Where do the kids go to school? Can we rebuild? How do we even begin to do that? Yesterday, these people had routines. Today, they have questions. That's where Mercury One comes in. When disaster struck Lahaina, Camp Mystic, communities all across western North Carolina after the Hurricane Helene, Mercury One worked with local partners to help get it where it, you know, where it's actually needed. Get all of the food, the supplies, the assistance, the resources to the people so they can begin to recover. That's what Mercury One does. We don't just show up for an emergency. We work with the people who know the community. They stay engaged long after the work is gone off the front page. You know, you can't give somebody back the day before everything changed, but you can help them build the day that comes next. And that's what we do. If you'd like to join us, will you join our family and help us on all of our efforts at Mercury One? It's an amazing organization. And every single dollar that I raise when I go out and raise, because I raise money once a year to pay for the lights and the salaries and everything else, it goes to where it's directed. So in other words, you say, hey, I want to make sure this goes for humanitarian. I want to make sure this goes to whatever. 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

0: KOM. We go to Joshua in North Carolina. Hello, Josh.
1: Hey there, Glenn. I've been better. Look, the reason why I call, first off, love you.
0: Thank you.
1: Love you. And I never call in, but when I heard the last segment, I had to.
0: Okay.
1: You're talking about how the economy is great, and, you know, we have all these great things that are happening in the economy, and we just got to fix the gas prices and the diesel prices. Well, you sound like the Democrats when they were trying to convince us that the economy was great, but nobody felt it.
0: I know that.
1: All right. We you're saying the economy is great, but we do not feel it.
0: So,
1: we do not feel it.
0: So, Josh, that's why I said gas prices. Gas prices affect food and your transportation. So, and it bakes into almost everything. The gas price is a massive, massive problem. What I'm trying to show is not that you should feel good about, hey, I'm making it. A lot of people are not making it. You're really stressed. That gas price, I don't know how people afford food and transportation right now. I don't. I feel it every time I go and fill up my gas tank. I'm looking at that number going, how does the average person do this? So I completely understand that. I just wanted to show you that the fundamentals on the direction that we're headed, we have massive problems with gas. We do. Massive problems with diesel. We do. But the direction is going the right way. So you can feel it. You can even say, I can't take it anymore and whatever. But don't think that nothing is happening behind the scenes, because I've told you for a long time, I don't think you're really going to feel Donald Trump's effect for 5 to 10 years, because he is building, he is fixing infrastructure. And nobody likes when you fix infrastructure, because it snarls traffic while they're building new bridges. But once those bridges are built, everybody loves it. The problem is getting to the end of the bridge being built. And that's the things that nobody is seeing. And so I'm trying to show you that bridges are being built in the right areas and really good things are happening. But that doesn't mean that it's going to, you're going to feel it necessarily.
1: So just a couple of thoughts. Trump may be doing those good things, but can you honestly say that if the Democrats win the next presidential election, that any of those quote unquote good things will continue?
0: I don't think they will. Yeah, I can, because you have $20 trillion, and he doesn't ever explain this, $20 trillion in foreign investment. Those are factories that are going to be built and are being built. You have numbers in your business sector, corporate numbers, that show they are reinvesting. You don't do that if you think this is short term, because it takes you too long before a factory is going to open up. And so there, a lot of this stuff is happening. That's the other reason why everybody's saying, Glenn, he's paying attention to Europe and he's paying attention to all the, yeah, because he's notice what he's done just with oil. He's putting it all here. That's why Canada is so important. He's putting it all in the Western Hemisphere, so we don't have to worry about the rest of the world. If the Democrats win the House and the Senate, we're in trouble. If he wins and we're going to see more we will see more growth and we can stop these things, I don't think you're going to have a Democrat win in 28. I think you're going to have enough prosperity that it'll be able to move forward with the Trump agenda. We knew when we first got in, and I told you this, he told me, I said, can we do this in 4 years? And he said, no. And he said, I've got 2 years before it gets really tough. He said, we need 8 to 12 years. We have to follow this. They've been building the opposite for 100. Don't expect this to be built in 4 years. It's not. But this is the biggest step forward away from that progressive Marxist nightmare I've ever seen in all of American history. So, not trying to say your life doesn't suck right now. I recognize that. I'm trying to say, have hope. All right, more in just a second. Let me tell you about Cozy Earth. 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The good china comes out twice a year. 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
6: 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When Jackson was state senate president, his son was one of the highest paid lobbyists in town. Special interests paid his son, and Jackson changed his positions. It was reported that Jackson, quote, flipped his position as his son lobbied. The Portland Press Herald reported Jackson flipped a lot. And Jackson's family has raked in nearly $200,000 lobbying. One company opposed a bill cracking down on their emissions. They paid Jackson's son thousands, and magically the bill they opposed with Troy Jackson in charge, it just went away. Coincidence or corruption? 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Troy Jackson's just another dirty politician. SLF PAC paid for and is responsible for the content of this advertising. 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

0: coming in right now. The test results would not show what the test results are showing today if it wasn't getting better. The poverty rate in the United States, I know how you feel, but I'm talking about the poverty rate. So people have come out of poverty. It's the lowest level ever recorded. The bottom, the very bottom. You might not be feeling it yet, but the very bottom is feeling it. Things are getting better. It's going to take a while before you feel it. I just don't want you to lose hope. Back in just a minute. There are companies you do business with for years without having the slightest idea what they actually believe. And quite honestly, I liked it like that. I don't care what Gillette thinks as employees or the management in their own time. I don't care. Why do you have to make the entire company about a cause? Well, if you're going to, good, then we need ones on our side that we can look at and go, okay, that's my cause. I'm going to have this service or this product. You know, when it comes to mobile phones, I'm going to have a mobile phone carrier. 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
6: I'm going to go to Alan in Wisconsin. Hello, Alan. How are you?
7: Good morning, Glenn. You've offered me a lot of hope today.
6: Oh, good. Good, I'm glad.
7: What I want to know is why, with Trump's cabinet, you know, we've got Doug Burgum, a genius from North Dakota. Why are we not building refineries and storage facilities in North Dakota to produce diesel fuel from the Bakken? And our agriculture secretary from Iowa, why is she not helping our farmers out more than she is?
6: So I can talk to you about the diesel refineries. Refineries take at least 10 years to build. That's mainly a banking thing, because the banks look at that and say, how many billions is that going to cost? I don't know if I feel comfortable giving you a loan for this, because I'm not sure it'll ever be built, because who's going to come in the next administration? Are they going to shut that down? This one is all about stability. And that's why we don't have more refineries. 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VOM. 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
18: A demonstration of defiance. I'm Dave Anthony, Fox News. That is in Iran, where hundreds of thousands of people took to the streets in a massive government-organized anti-U.S. protest, as Iran also claims it attacked another oil tanker in the Strait of Hormuz, where it's disrupted shipping for months. Oil prices, they're up this morning, and gas has been pumped up even more, another nickel for diesel to a new record high. President Trump calls that a small price to pay for preventing Iran from having a nuclear weapon. But a new Fox News poll shows a lot of concern.
19: The survey showed 71% of registered voters feel the administration lacks a clear strategy for ending the conflict, including 95% of Democrats, 83% of independents, and 43% of Republicans. 47% also believe the conflict will make the U.S. less safe, and that is up from 39% in April. A 60% majority believes the decision to take military action in the first place was wrong.
18: Fox's Jackie Heinrich at the White House. Also in the Fox poll, 53% believe the Trump administration immigration crackdown's gone too far. And a Republican congresswoman has a message for the president in a new campaign ad recorded near the White House.
20: The same Hispanics who help you get to the White House in 2024 feel betrayed today.
18: Maria Elvira Salazar got a Trump endorsement earlier this year. Her Democratic challenger in November, Elliot Rodriguez, has accused the congresswoman of failing to stand up to the president. An ICE agent is in court in Minnesota this morning. Christian Castro is facing charges of lying about a January shooting during an enforcement operation that left an immigrant wounded. Castro was in state court yesterday facing assault and other charges after a months-long battle over his extradition from Texas.
21: There should never have been any question whether he'd have his day in court here, but instead of following the law, Governor Abbott chose to turn Texas into a sanctuary state for somebody accused of a violent crime.
18: Democratic Minnesota Attorney General Keith Ellison. 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
1: Today, expect a mix of sun and clouds with a refreshing breeze and pleasant conditions. The temperature will reach a high of 74. Tonight will be clear and cooler with a low of 42. Tomorrow will bring plenty of sunshine with a high of 65. By Sunday, skies will be mostly cloudy with a high of 63. Monday will have intervals of clouds and sunshine along with a high of 66. For Blueberry Broadcasting, I'm AccuWeather meteorologist Jason Catarina.
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13: We take Vinny in Florida. Hello, Vinny. Welcome to the Glenn Beck program. How are you? I'm well. It's a pleasure to talk to you, Glenn.

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4: Not guilty. I'm Dave Anthony, Fox News. That is what an ICE agent just pleaded in court this morning in Minnesota. The same plea that Christian Castro entered yesterday in state court, as he faces two prosecutions over a January shooting during an enforcement operation that wounded an immigrant.
5: For which Castro claimed is self-defense. He's accused of making false statements about his actions and faces state charges for alleged assault in what Hennepin County DA Mary Moriarty calls a
6: critical step in our efforts to hold him accountable for that shooting.
5: A Hennepin County judge Thursday releasing Castro on bond. For now, he's suspended from ICE without pay.
4: That's Fox's Jeff Manasso. In a new Fox News poll, 53% say the Trump immigration crackdown has gone too far. And there's even more concern in that survey about what's happening overseas.
7: The poll shows overall on foreign policy, President Trump's approval rating is at 37%. 71% of voters don't believe the White House has a plan to end the Iran war. Americans also continue to support 55-39% providing funds for Ukraine's military against Russia.
4: Fox's Colonel Scott. President Trump tells Axios he has a big decision coming up on Iran, whether to go in and annihilate them or not. As the standoff continues over Iran's nuclear program and Strait of Hormuz shipping, Iran claims it attacked another oil tanker again as gas prices rise again. Diesel at a new record high, $6.44 per gallon, according to AAA. Next week, the president will talk to leaders of Gulf countries at the United Nations General Assembly and then host China's President Xi Jinping.
8: Bloomberg's reporting the U.S. is expected to hold off on a new tariff announcement on China, as well as other trade partners, until the president's meeting with Xi is over. According to Politico, President Trump plans to roll out the red carpet for Xi with a rare greeting at Andrews Air Force Base. An administration official called it a big deal to the Chinese, who want Xi to be seen as an equal with President Trump.
4: Fox's Jackie Heinrich.
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16: Today, expect a mix of sun and clouds with a refreshing breeze and pleasant conditions. The temperature will reach a high of 74. Tonight will be clear and cooler with a low of 42. Tomorrow will bring plenty of sunshine with a high of 65. By Sunday, skies will be mostly cloudy with a high of 63. Monday will have intervals of clouds and sunshine along with a high of 66. For Blueberry Broadcasting, I'm AccuWeather meteorologist Jason Caterina.
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0: So what happens? What happens? What is the ladder that gets you to a society that just completely breaks down? First, the anonymous stops being anonymous. Somebody puts a real name on it. And then it moves off the dead man and onto his wife and his children. Think of Charlie Kirk. Then institutions stop condemning it and they start explaining it. Then ordinary people who aren't radicals at all start using the phrase that really gives the whole thing away. And that is, oh, look, I don't condone it, but where are we so far on this ladder? Then it widens off the famous man on the stage onto the kid that's walking to class with the wrong sticker on his laptop. Now that person is a traitor. Are we on this ladder anywhere? Where have we stopped yet? Are we still, you with me? And here's the last one. This is the one that ends countries. The joke stops coming after the killing and starts coming before the killing. You know, I first wrote this list down. I thought of it kind of as a forecast. Then I held it against, you know, the last 12 months. Please call me if you think I'm wrong. It looks like pattern is being completed right now. The widow was mocked. Done. Permission phase is everywhere. He said things too, so done. Flyers on the bus. You know. They're aimed not just at the famous man. They're aimed now at whoever had to walk past them on the way to 9 o'clock class. And that's widening. You're a Kirk supporter. You're in TPUSA. No. Now you're the enemy. Not just him. Now you are. And last week, a lecturer at a California university on his own account, his own name, no app hiding him, commented under a campus group's announcement of a upcoming event for a man who is still alive. He wrote that someone could do the funniest thing just before Kirkiversary. He didn't say the word, but he didn't have to. That's the craft of it all. Deniable enough to keep your job, clear enough so everybody reads it and they understand. Scheduled room, a date, a living man, and a joke about what might happen to him. That's the last rung of the ladder. How many jokes have you heard about people killing people like Charlie or Trump or me, a friend of yours? One of them hasn't fallen. The institutions still condemn it. NYU, Maine, Nebraska, Georgetown, South Carolina, Tennessee, UNC Charlotte. Every one of them has said this is wrong. It's wrong. It's wrong. It's nothing. It's nothing. Is it? That's the last wall standing. And I don't think that's much of a wall, because I think most of these universities are saying it because they have to. So anyway, what happens after all that? Only two roads leave here. The first is a mirror, and somebody keeps a ledger, and the other one keeps one back. And after that, nobody is arguing about anything anymore. They're just settling scores, and there's no exit from that. It doesn't end when somebody wins. It ends when everybody is too exhausted to go on, and decades later, they didn't get anything. The second one is Mannheim. Something terrible finally happens, and the people with the pens write the answer, and the watchers in the classroom, and the list, and the license, and the permission slips. Oh, and you'll be oh so popular. At some point, we have to find a way to come together. Because honestly, what is the end of this? You've You've heard the story of Rwanda. People, neighbors turned on neighbors, killed neighbors. Guys and people who had babysitted in the neighbor's house, helped raise the kids in the community, went in because they got so whipped up and they killed the neighbors and their kids. They were friends a short time before, killed them. And when the war was over, the people who had family members that killed wanted to kill the others. And they could have, but they didn't. A very wise leader in town said there's a tree in every town square, if you will. I want everybody to gather in that town. And I want all the people who did all these things to confess. And if you're sincere, I want you to forgive them. Can't forgive everybody. Some of them have to pay a price. But some that weren't the worst of the worst, if they're sincere, forgive them. Help them back up. They put the country back together as best they could. Before it gets to the slaughter of people, we really need to look at our culture and what we're doing in our culture. And then ask ourselves, what's the end game here? Honestly, what is the end game? Because one side is already talking about tribunals. One is already saying that there's going to be trials for anybody who was supporting Donald Trump. What? We don't do that. I mean, you know, they're taking on the Kennedy Center now. Do we have that? Listen to this politician talking about what's happening at the Kennedy Center. It needs to be redone. But they don't want Donald Trump to do it. Listen to this. This is a congressman.
2: The president's proclivity, his inclination, and this administration is towards violence. Mm. You've seen the violence on the buildings of the East Wing. It was a very much a historical figure and institution, the building had so much history. Same thing that's happened with the reflecting pool.
0: Violence on buildings. The president of the United States, this particular one, happens to be a builder. That's what he does. And so he is taking things down and rebuilding them. He wants to rebuild the Kennedy Center. That whole press conference was because they will not stand for the violence on buildings. Watch your rhetoric, sir. Watch your rhetoric. The violence on buildings? No, he wants to remodel it. He wants to fix it. That's one thing this guy is good at. He's built his whole life around building. Others are tearing down. Which side are you on? Building up or tearing down? I'm for building up. But pick a side. Pick a side. 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
3: Coming up, they called out classmates celebrating Charlie's murder. 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
7: 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When Jackson was state senate president, his son was one of the highest paid lobbyists in town. Special interests paid his son, and Jackson changed his positions. It was reported that Jackson, quote, flipped his position as his son lobbied. The Portland Press Herald reported Jackson flipped a lot. And Jackson's family has raked in nearly $200,000 lobbying. One company opposed a bill cracking down on their emissions. They paid Jackson's son thousands, and magically the bill they opposed with Troy Jackson in charge, it just went away. Coincidence or corruption? 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

0: But in New Hampshire, a typical ACA health insurance plan costs about $400 a month. Walk across the border into Maine, and that same plan costs more than $700. That's $300 more a month. 77% higher in Maine. That's not Washington. That's Augusta. And policies put in place while Troy Jackson was Maine's number two elected official. But it gets worse. Before Troy Jackson became Senate president, we paid less for electricity than New Hampshire. Today, we pay a lot more. Under Jackson, Maine's electric rates went up twice as fast as New Hampshire's. And to top it off, New Hampshire has the 49th lowest tax burden in America. Maine has the 5th highest tax burden. It's simple. Troy Jackson supported the policies that make Maine more expensive, and you're paying the price.
1: I'm Susan Collins, candidate for U.S. Senate, and I've approved this message.
0: Paid for by Collins for Senator.
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12: Let me go to Laura. Thank you for listening, Laura. You're on the Glenn Beck Program.
13: Hi, Glenn. This is Laura. How are you today?
12: I'm very good. I'm very good.
13: I actually was going to give up on talking to you today, but I wanted to say that I am so grateful for the different subjects that your program highlights.
12: Thank you.
13: And I actually sent the, I think it's Prager University interview that you had. I sent that to my daughter.
12: What'd she say?
13: And I just sent it to her today.
12: Oh, okay.
13: So, but we were talking about it, and I don't actually explain things very well, so she's going to watch it, I'm going to watch it, and then we're going to go back and talk about it.
12: Yeah, good.

0: I also really enjoyed your piece on your vacation. That was wonderful, and I've watched it twice,
1: Okay,
0: and
1: thank
0: I
1: you.
0: can see myself watching it again because I thought it was magnificent.
1: Thank you. Well, there's nothing better than somebody's vacation slides, but maybe that's just me. Laura, I've got less than a minute. Go ahead.
0: Okay, I just wanted to say that I think that President Trump needs to hire PR persons just for him, not for the Republicans, not for, any other kind of company that's trying to. Anyway, he needs to hit people emotionally.
1: I will tell you, thank you for your comment. I will tell you that he does have those people. I think that what they are missing is, I think they are in the White House, and what they are missing is what people are feeling emotionally. It'd be good for the people of the White House to listen to the first hour of today's broadcast, because I gave the facts and then I listened to the people emotionally. And you've got to find a way to put those two things together. You're on Maine's News, Talk, and Information Station, 101.3 Augusta, 103.9 Bangor, VOM. 3 years ago, terrorists murdered more than 1,200 innocent Israelis and took 250 hostages. Today, as we remember the souls lost on October 7th, Israel is still under threat from terrorists sworn to her destruction. And the anti-Semitic hatred and violence continues to rise all over the world. And the world looks away. But the light shines in the darkness. Christians and Jews are coming together to boldly stand with Israel through the International Fellowship of Christians and Jews, their Flags of Fellowship movement. 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
5: They used to be the mediators. I'm Lisa Brady, Fox News. Gulf allies. President Trump plans to meet with next week on the sidelines of the UN General Assembly. And as he now signals, he's mostly going it alone on Iran.
6: A reporter asked him, next to a jet engine, so it was kind of hard to hear. We don't have the soundbite. Asked him if he has heard from the Iranians through an intermediary.

0: intermediary, and he said, we deal directly. That is now, as he tells Axios the following, I have a big decision coming up. Do I want to go in and annihilate them, or do I want, or do I not? It is a big decision. Anything can happen with me. A new Fox News poll finds that among all voters, 26% see a clear White House strategy for ending the war.
1: Fox's Peter Ducey at the White House. Oil prices back on the rise today, with U.S. crude topping $102 a barrel, as a surge in gas prices also continues, with diesel still hitting new highs, especially hard on farmers and truckers, which can ultimately hit consumer prices. An ICE agent accused of shooting and wounding an immigrant in Minnesota and lying about the circumstances of that incident pleads not guilty in federal court, a day after Christian Castro entered the same plea in state court. Castro has claimed self-defense in the January incident. He's been released on bond and suspended from ICE without pay for now. Just getting word that singer-songwriter Duncan Sheik has died. The Tony and Grammy winner was 56.
2: Sheik is best known for his 1996 hit Barely Breathing, which earned him a Grammy nomination. He later won two Tonys for co-writing the music for Broadway's Spring Awakening, which also took home Best Musical in 2006.
1: Fox's Michelle Pollino. His family had posted Wednesday he was in critical but stable condition and receiving medical care. They're now telling the New York Times his cause of death was organ failure, posting the world has lost a singular talent and deeply influential voice in music and theater. 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
1: 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VOM weather from the Hammond Lumber Company Weather Desk.
2: This afternoon, we'll bring a mix of sun and clouds with a pleasant breeze, reaching a high of 74. Tonight will be clear and cool with a low of 43. Looking ahead to tomorrow, expect plenty of sunshine with a high of 66. As we head into Sunday, it will be mostly cloudy with a high of 63. Monday will feature intervals of clouds and sunshine with a high of 66. For Blueberry Broadcasting, I'm AccuWeather meteorologist Jason Catarina.
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3: I'm Elizabeth McDonald, and this is the Fox Business Report.
4: Bitcoin has topped $80,000, even though this week saw the collapse of the Clarity Act to regulate and recognize crypto and the Federal Reserve raising interest rates. The Conference Board is lowering expectations for economic growth this year after its leading index declined by 0.1% in August. It was the first monthly decline in the index since March. The research group says the economy is still expanding, but growth is expected to slow. It forecasts real GDP to increase at a 1.9% pace this year. Warren Buffett is stepping down as chairman of Berkshire Hathaway. He's 96. He'll stay on as chairman emeritus. The Wall Street Journal says Berkshire shares peaked on May 2nd of last year, the day before Buffett announced plans to step down as CEO. That's your Fox Business Report. I'm Jenny Cosola, invested in you.
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7: Here's what politician Troy Jackson claims.
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7: But let's look at what Troy Jackson did in Augusta. When Jackson was state senate president, his son was one of the highest paid lobbyists in town. Special interests paid his son, and Jackson changed his positions. It was reported that Jackson, quote, flipped his position as his son lobbied. The Portland Press Herald reported Jackson flipped a lot. And Jackson's family has raked in nearly $200,000 lobbying. One company opposed a bill cracking down on their emissions. They paid Jackson's son thousands, and magically the bill they opposed with Troy Jackson in charge, it just went away. Coincidence or corruption? 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
14: Welcome back into Clay and Buck. So we're just talking about COVID and
2: accountability for it, because Gavin Newsom's like, yeah, we shouldn't have closed the beaches. After all, people like me and Clay and some others who, I mean, I remember this. I got piled on for saying we should open up normally, like go back to normal life for Easter in 2020. And I've never received so much hatred for anything in my entire life. So I think that was like mid-April. And I agree with you, Clay. I think by May 1st, that's when it's like, who are you? That's when it's really, we've seen the data. We know what's going on. The 2 weeks was extended. It wasn't just 2 weeks. So we need to have that clarity in this discussion. Because otherwise, what they do is they muddy up the waters by saying, well, you were in favor of, 2 weeks to slow the spread.
14: Your point on that, in Ron DeSantis's Florida, which I was in for the entire month of May, all the beaches were open in May, and I took my family out to dinner indoors on Cinco de Mayo 2020, posted a video of my entire family out to dinner on May 5th, 2020, and the world came undone around me. The fact that I would go indoors to eat dinner and that Florida would allow it, but I can specifically speak to the fact that I was there, and by May 1, you knew everything you needed to know, and you found out very quickly whether your governor had any balls or not, and was able to actually look at the data and make the best decision for all of his constituents.
2: Now, this also reminded us of something. Rick Santelli is retiring. He's leaving CNBC, and he's retiring. Well, I shouldn't say retiring. I mean, he's leaving. Not completely. He's going into like semi-retirement because he's still going to be a contributor afterwards. But he's not going to be a daily host over there. Guy's had a huge career. He's been there for, I don't know how many years. 27 years. Thank you. 27 years with CNBC. Some people forget this, Clay. He was the guy whose rant started the Tea Party movement, in essence, back in 2009. He was the guy who on the, what was it, the floor of the Chicago Mercantile Exchange, I think. If I got that right, that's pretty impressive recall. But he was the guy who basically said, we need a new Tea Party. And it was just a rant on CNBC. And conservatives and budget hawks in America created a movement that, by the way, gave us Marco Rubio. Like, people forget, the Tea Party actually won a ton of elections and propelled the careers of a lot of the best. Ted Cruz won in 2012, 2014. I forget his first, but he was around that era too when he first got into office. I still remember he had to beat David Dewhurst. Yeah, 2012. David Dewhurst in the primary. I covered that election. Anyway, it's the first time I ever actually spoke to Senator Cruz. He probably doesn't even remember. He sat with me, did like a 45-minute interview because he was the underdog in that race. Isn't that amazing how things change? Now he's one of the most well-known senators in the country and probably going to run for president again. I bring it all up, though, Clay, because if you're talking about the greatest of Rick Santelli, one, the Tea Party, but two, on COVID with the smug Andrew Ross Sorkin, I want to give you this throwback, the best of Santelli, an homage, if you will. Listen.
15: You can't tell me that shutting down, which is the easiest answer, is necessarily the only answer.
16: Rick, the difference between a big box retailer and a restaurant, or frankly, even a church, are so different, it's unbelievable.
15: I disagree.
16: You're wearing
15: a mask. You can have your thoughts and I
16: can
15: have mine.
16: You're required to wear a mask.
15: I disagree.
16: It's science. I'm sorry. It's science. If you're wearing a mask, it's a different story.
15: 500 people in a Lowe's aren't any safer than 150 people in a restaurant that holds 600. I don't believe it. Sorry. Don't believe it. And I live in an area where there's a lot of restaurants that have fought back and they don't have any problems. And they're open.
16: Okay. You don't have to believe it, but let me just say this. You're doing a disservice to the viewer because the viewers need to understand it.
15: You are doing a disservice to the viewer. You are.
16: I'm sorry. I would like to keep our viewers as healthy as humanly possible. The idea of packing people into restaurants.
15: I think our viewers are smart enough to make part of those decisions on their own.
16: Completely different
15: things. I don't think that I'm much smarter than all the viewers, like some people do.
2: I think I need a cigarette after that. That was amazing.
14: What was the date?
2: Back in 2020.
14: Yeah, I know 2020, but when in 2020?
2: December 4th.
14: December of 2020. So this is, Buck, this is basically 6 months after you and I said, we'll give you the ability to have been wrong, and how smug Andrew Ross Sorkin, who's supposed to be the most brilliant guy in media, has a New York Times deal. I think he was one of the creators of Billions. He is the uber connected finance guy who does.

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7: Welcome back in. We are joined now by Stifel Investments, Michael O'Keefe. He is the chief investment officer there. We've got market sightlines with Michael. Okay. What should we know about the overall economy? Affordability is at the top of most people's list here, Michael. What do you see in terms of oil and gas prices? How is that impacting the larger marketplace, particularly with stocks and bonds right now?
8: Yeah. So the environment's very interesting. Of course, we have oil prices up. Iran conflict is driving oil prices up. That's kind of caused a firming of inflation. And that is a little bit of a headwind, right? It's certainly for people on affordability. Affordability has been a big deal. Inflation up for many years now. And all of that, it's interesting because it all creates some stress, some worry, but the economy keeps going. There's a lot of resilience. And even though we've had a little volatility recently, basically stocks are doing okay as well.
9: Michael, give me the bull case here for the next 60 days, which from a electoral perspective is particularly important. How do things go right? And do you think they'll pretty much go right for the next 2 months?
8: Yeah, good question. When we study past elections, coming into an election is a super interesting period. Two things happen. One, volatility's up a little bit. And generally speaking, on average, markets come down. They relate it to uncertainty. People are not sure what's going to happen. And then what you see when you look at the data, the election happens, doesn't matter which way it goes, volatility calms down a little bit, and on average, markets rebound. So it's a mini bear case for the next 2 months, but then, you know, bullish from there.
7: So in general, I know you, Buck just asked you about the next 60 days, but is there any major trend line in an October before an election year? Does it tend to be a good time to invest, or would you just tell everybody, don't pay attention to the election calendar? You need to be making long-term decisions, not month-to-month choices.
8: Yeah, we're not big proponents of tactical moves where you kind of try to get in and out at the right time. So most of our clients are long-term investors. We do therefore talk a lot about this type of volatility. If you have money on the sidelines and it's time to put it to work, it's almost like as you get on average, if you get towards election day, that's typically a good time to put money to work.
7: Thank you, Michael. We appreciate it. Stifel Investments, that is Michael O'Keefe. All right, Buck, let's place a couple of these audio cuts. We've been talking about the economy writ large. I do think that the...

0: college sports.
1: President Trump using events in key races around the country to argue his agenda is working. Next week, he'll host a summit with China's leader and meet with Gulf allies about Iran on the sidelines of the UN General Assembly. In Iran, a mass show of support for fighting the U.S., organized by the Iranian government.
2: Hundreds of thousands of Iranian volunteers in the streets of Tehran. Wearing combat uniforms, carrying flags as bystanders cheered them on in the largest demonstration since the U.S. and Israel attacked in February. Iranians trample flags of the U.S. and Israel, chanting death to America and death to Israel, vowing to take up arms against both nations.
1: Fox's CJ Papa, Iran's Revolutionary Guard, says more than 1 million are expected to take part in military training. 3 days of voting underway in Russia, where the parliamentary election is expected to cement the Kremlin's power by characterizing the heavily staged vote as underlining public support for the war in Ukraine. The Russian government stamping out even the slightest sign of dissent ahead of the vote, which ends on Sunday. 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
11: This afternoon, we'll bring a mix of sun and clouds with a pleasant breeze reaching a high of 74.
0: tonight will be clear and cool with a low of 43. Looking ahead to tomorrow, expect plenty of sunshine with a high of 66. As we head into Sunday, it will be

0: Mostly cloudy with a high of 63. Monday will feature intervals of clouds and sunshine with a high of 66. For Blueberry Broadcasting, I'm AccuWeather meteorologist Jason Catarina.
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4: I was 11 in the hospital. 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
0: VOM, the voice of Maine, is Maine's news, talk, and information station, VOM. Welcome back in here to Clay and Buck. Got a whole lot more coming up your way, including next hour, Kat Kamak will be with us talking. She's a representative, House. She's in the House, and she'll be with us talking about the AI situation. Mike in Illinois, you're a trucker. You want to talk diesel prices, Mike. You are on the air all across the country. What's going on?
10: Happy Friday, fellas. Well, a lot of truckers I know that are independent guys, owner-operators, they're starting to park their trucks, and that's not going to be good because that's going to slow things down. Bigger companies, that they're not going to get hurt, but the smaller companies that move, you know, a good amount of freight are going to start slowing down because they're not going to have the capacity to move the freight.
0: That's
11: look.
0: Thank you
11: for the call. The diesel prices, I think, are more significant than the gas prices in general, Buck. And most people don't talk about diesel prices because most people see gas prices because you're filling up your car. But the cost embedded in diesel is directly connected to the cost of many.
0: And diesel's almost at an all-time high right now.
11: Yes.
0: That's not good. It's not good. I wish I could tell you guys now, it's not a big deal. It's not good, but it's not terrible. We'll be okay.
11: I do think that prices are embedded, meaning people have gotten somewhat

0: used to them. We'll talk about it more next.
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3: 3 years ago, terrorists murdered more than 1,200 innocent Israelis and took 250 hostages. 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
7: Vice President hits the road. I'm Lisa Brady, Fox News.
8: Hello, how we doing?
7: He's in Council Bluffs as the midterm countdown continues.
8: And this election is a referendum on common sense versus pure, unadulterated crazy. Let's send the crazy packing and get him out of Washington, D.C., and get him out of the moon.
7: Vice President J.D. Vance aiming to boost the Republican candidates for Senate, House, and governor in Iowa, and warning that Democrats want to transform America instead of preserving it. Also emphasizing tax breaks, lower crime, and border security in the second Trump term. But voters keep telling pollsters they're frustrated with the economy and the tug of war with Iran continues.
9: As bad as the economic conditions are inside Iran, the pressure the conflict is putting on Americans could affect the midterm elections. Democrats are jumping on that moment. And the latest Fox News polling shows that 71% of registered voters now believe the president does not have a plan to end the conflict in Iran.
7: Fox Business's Edward Lawrence at the White House. Meantime, U.S. Treasury Secretary Scott Bessent expected to meet with Chinese counterparts this weekend on a variety of issues ahead of a White House summit and state dinner next week for President Xi. A second day in court in Minnesota for an ICE agent charged in a shooting.
10: Kristen Castro pleading not guilty in federal court in St. appalled to multiple charges in the shooting and injury of a Venezuelan national during ICE action in Minnesota in January, for which Castro claimed is self-defense. He's accused of making false statements about his actions and faces state charges for alleged assault in what Hennepin County DA Mary Moriarty calls a
11: critical step in our efforts to hold him accountable for that shooting.
10: A Hennepin County judge Thursday releasing Castro on bond. For now, he's suspended from ICE without pay.
7: Fox's Jeff Manasso. 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
3: I'm meteorologist Jason Catarina with your KFC weekend weather update. Saturday sun giving way to increasing clouds, high 66. Sunday periods of rain in the morning, otherwise cloudy, high 63. 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
2: 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VOM weather from the Hammond Lumber Company Weather Desk.
3: This afternoon will bring a mix of sun and clouds with a pleasant breeze, reaching a high of 74. Tonight will be clear and cool with a low of 43. Looking ahead to tomorrow, expect plenty of sunshine with a high of 66. As we head into Sunday, it will be mostly cloudy with a high of 63. Monday will feature intervals of clouds and sunshine with a high of 66. For Blueberry Broadcasting, I'm AccuWeather meteorologist Jason Catarina.
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2: Welcome to the Howie Carr Show, 844-500-4242. That's the number if you would like to join us or leave a message at the Chump Line. It's Friday afternoon. Tomorrow I'll be in Yarmouth at the Lobster Boat from 11:30 to 2 with the WXTK Christmas Party, Lister Party. It's our annual event, and we're going to have a good time, as we always do. There's a big new park that's having an opening, and there's a lot to see down there. And we're right across the street from the Whittam Museum, the Pirate Museum, which is really a great place. I just went to it over our visit to Harwichport for the month of August. Fantastic place. But come by the Lobster Boat and check it out. And I'm giving away some of my old clothes. They're all laundered. There's taillight from Canton. Canton grows the best taillight, as you know. The state police harvest it all the time. And my new book is now available. It just came in today. Before, that was just a dummy copy I was using. This is the real thing. It's in Mass Corruption, Volume 2, The Texts and More. And that's what we've got. It's going to be you can get a copy. I'll be glad to autograph it. We've also got some of my older books. People always, when I go down there, they say, well, what about the older books? So we got some of them. Kennedy Babylon. Got a lot of Kennedy Babylon 1s. Got some Kennedy Babylon 2s. Hitman. Brothers Bulger. Rifleman. Plug Uglies. Rat. We got most of the books. Most of the books. Don't have many of them, so get there early if you want those books. 844-500-4242. Ed Lambert will be there, and Jim Polito, all the regulars on WXTK, our big FM station down on the Cape. See you tomorrow. 844-500-4242. And the first thing I want to get to here, we should play this cut. The holdout juror, Michael Desronville, he's a Haitian immigrant. And he's in hiding now because he's been doxxed by regime-controlled media and the coven of witches on the jury, his fellow jurors. And he's got a lawyer now. And I've called the lawyer a couple of times, tried to get him on, no response. I didn't really expect it, but I did make the effort. But he did issue a statement, and I want to just play the statement here. This is Fox News reading the statement that the holdout juror, who's now in hiding in northern New England, issued through his attorney in New York. Cut 4.
3: Defending his belief that the Massachusetts mom is guilty of murdering her 3 young children. His name is Michael P. Desronville, and that juror is now issuing a statement that reads this, quote, "I didn't have any doubts as I tried to explain different possible theories during deliberation. I kept getting cut off as if I had doubts based on the evidence present. Based on all the physical evidence, key witnesses, and what the prosecution presents, I thought it was enough proof that she knew exactly what she was doing and planned."
4: So his response comes after public scrutiny from several fellow jurors. The foreperson claims that he admitted he had reasonable doubt during deliberation, but refused to find Clancy not guilty by reason of insanity.
5: So the holdout juror's new attorney, describing him as a man of God, posting, quote, "This American hero and champion of justice loves the United States. America says greatest country in the world, cherishes our sacred constitution as the pinnacle of human liberty." Lindsey Clancy's next court hearing is scheduled for September 29th. The Plymouth County DA has not yet announced whether the state will retry the case.
2: And, Lindsey Clancy has hired Marty Weinberg. He was he just got crooked Suffolk County Sheriff Steve Tompkins off on an extortion rap in federal court. He's been fined. I say he's crooked because he's been fined repeatedly by the State Ethics Commission for ethical violations. But yeah, that was a good victory for Marty Weinberg. But, you know, he is also the guy, he's going to file a double jeopardy appeal saying that she shouldn't

0: he tried again. He couldn't win a double jeopardy appeal of the Karen Reed first verdict, which was unanimous to acquit her. But because they wanted to get her, and it's a corrupt state of Massachusetts, mass corruption, they didn't allow it. They didn't. So now he's going to try to prevail on an 11-1 vote. I don't think he's going to prevail. I don't think he's going to prevail. But there is something that you may not have heard. You probably haven't heard it because it hasn't really been out there. Mara Healey, the governor of Massachusetts, as you probably know, she signed a bill about 3 weeks ago. It's just basically virtue signaling or non-virtue signaling to her crowd, and abortion is their only sacrament. And she signed a bill basically legalizing infanticide up to the moment of birth. You can just doctor shop and have a doctor say, "Oh, the mother's life is in danger. Wait a second, the baby's perfectly healthy. Oh, her mental health. So that's what they're now allowing. And she signed it, and she didn't. It wasn't sometimes. Executives, governors, presidents, mayors, they sign legislation in secret because they know it's not popular or they know it's not really good, but they have to do it for whatever reason. So they just issue a press statement. She signed the bill, making it into law. Mara Healey had a group of a coven of these horrific Lindsey Clancy juror types behind her. Ah, great. We can kill our babies. We can kill our babies. Yay. Yay. So now she goes on National Panhandler Radio, NPR. Nobody was listening, so we found it. Actually, someone called and told me. They said, "I sent you a TikTok." I said, "I'm not watching that. You think I'm watching that?" He said, "Please watch it. Please watch it." And I did. This is Mara Healey's plan. After signing the infanticide bill, she has no children. She's a lesbian. I don't think having children or not having children has anything to do with this. It's just, you should have some humanity. But this is her plan for birthing persons. Neighbors with uteruses, vagino-Americans, who give birth to a new patient. That's what they use. I'm using her terminology. So this is what she said on National Panhandler Radio the other day about what's going to happen going forward after birthing persons give birth. Cut one.
1: Everybody in the state, when you have a baby, you're going to have a home visit. 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
0: Mara Healey is going to send a healthcare provider to your home to make an assessment. 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A healthcare provider. Are these the same healthcare providers who work for the Department of Children and Families who seem to have a lot of children in their foster care who end up dead? Who have had in custody a then 15-year-old, now 17-year-old girl, took away from her nuclear family, and now want to inject her with testosterone to make her into a male or a trans male because they can't make her into a male. I'm going to play this again just in case you don't believe your ears. This is Mara Healey about her plans. It takes a village. You know what? It takes a village to kill a kid. She wants to take away your baby. What if you have a crucifix hanging in your kitchen or your living room? What if you have a MAGA hat, a red MAGA cap hanging on the door? Do you think that will make a difference whether you're capable? Is that part of the assessment that's going to

0: be made? Play it again. One.
1: Everybody in the state, when you have a baby, you're going to have a home visit. You're going to have a home visit within days, weeks, and that will be an opportunity for a healthcare provider to make an assessment and to see, you know, if you need some additional support and resources.
0: This is the woman when she was asked about the Haitians, illegal aliens raping girls in the foreign freeloader flop houses. She said, these things happen. She doesn't care. 774. Isn't Mara Healey's party the one where she wants government out of our bedrooms, but now she wants government in our nurseries? Am I misinterpreting this? I tweeted this out a couple hours ago, and usually they say, well, you're taking it out of context. I'm not. Am I taking it out of context? 844-500-4242. 844-500-4242. We'll take some calls on this or about the Lindsey Clancy holdout juror or about whatever's on your mind. 844-500-4242. I'm Howie Carr.
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3: 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And again, let's play that Mara Healy cut one more time, because I think people, even if you've heard it like twice, you probably don't believe that she would say something like this. They want to send people in to make an assessment. She's going to send in people from DCF, apparently, to make an assessment. Make an assessment. How you're handling the baby. Play it again.
4: Everybody in the state, when you have a baby, you're going to have a home visit. You're going to have a home visit within days, weeks, and that will be an opportunity for a healthcare provider to make an assessment and to see, you know, if you need some additional support and resources.
3: You mean like, you know, advice on a fourth trimester abortion, or maybe the benefits of genital mutilation? Is that what you mean? What did Ronald Reagan say? The 9 or 10 scariest words in the English language were from the government, and we're here to help. If ever there was an appropriate Reagan quote for the moment, it's that. Jared, what's the poll question? What are the results thus far?
5: Today's poll question, which you can vote in at HowieCarshow.com, is Governor Mara Healy says every new mother in Massachusetts will soon get a home visit from a health care provider to make an assessment. Is this a good idea? Yes, no, or not sure?
3: No!
5: 93% of the audience says no. 6% say yes, and 1% is not sure.
3: 6% say yes? We got to have it's got to be late voting so far. There must be one vote or something. 844-500-4242. 781. By the time Mo leaves office, the only people left in this state will be gays and elders. No young families will stay here. 617 says, Mara's health care providers will not only act like FEMA workers and avoid all Trump homes, each birthing person will be given ample information on how their child can benefit from gender mutilation. Exactly. 781, oh, hell no, Mara, don't come near my house without a warrant. 978, Republican birthing people will be institutionalized. Good Lord. Limerick guy, nothing says you have to let these sickos into your home. Just tell them to get lost. Yeah, I want to see him take this, is this going to be an executive order? If it's just an executive order, I don't think you have to let them into your house anyway, unless they've got a warrant. What are they going to do? What are they going to do to you if you don't let them into the house? Do you think there's anything one of these hacks could? These are the same people that have kept this little girl from Northborough captive for 2 years. Kept them away from her loving parents who are devout Catholics. You want these people deciding how good, you know, whether you're doing a good job or whether you should keep your kid? 844. And again, this is a woman, Mara Healy. She's worried about ISIS breaking up families. And she's going in and making, she's going to be deciding, you know, just arbitrarily whether you're a good provider or not. 844-500-4242. Gene, you're next with Howie Carr. Go ahead, Gene.

0: I wonder if these women that were on the jury would have felt such a liking for the perpetrator if he were a man, if he were the father. And I just can't stand the fact that they are finding reasons for her. She's guilty as hell.
1: I know. I agree.
0: Sorry. I didn't mean to say guilty as hell, but
1: no, you feel free. You express the views of most people, I think. Most people certainly listening to this show. Yeah, I mean, you know, everybody can claim they were mentally ill or depressed when they committed a crime. You know, that's a cop out. You just can't allow that. And many women, if not half the women, have postpartum depression, including my mother. You can see why she'd be depressed after giving birth to me. I think you understand. She didn't kill me. Most 99.99999% of women don't kill their kids. Jonathan, you're next with Howie Carr. Go ahead, Jonathan.
2: Hi, Howie. I would never trust the DCF at all because my wife had to deal with them about a dozen years ago.
1: Yeah.
2: They came to talk to my wife because her 14-year-old daughter was playing games and this and that. And the DCF woman walked in the house and said to my wife, "You drink." My wife said, "Yeah." And the DCF worker said, "I remember my last drink." And my wife said, "Well, it sounds like you have the problem."
1: Right. What were you asked about your last drink by the cop who pulled you over for driving under? You know,
2: the DCF worker said to my wife, "Any house with a kid has to be a dry house."
1: When did they pass that law, Jonathan? I missed that. I wasn't around for that law.
2: Well, anyway, this DCF worker, she went to the court and she testified in front of the judge.
1: Oh, my God. See, this is... Don't give them this power. Vote Minogue. I'm Howie Carr.
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1: If Mike Minogue were paying attention, and again, I would vote for him if I still was registered here. If he were paying attention, he'd have a spot up, probably take the weekend, but by Monday, he would have just the... That's cut I played is 17 seconds. Is this the... And then just play the cut. Is this the state you want? Do you trust the state to make an assessment of your parenting? And again, she thinks that ICE is going too far and violating the laws by rounding up violent, illegal alien criminals on welfare. She doesn't want that to happen, but she wants to send in these people with purple hair and nose rings to make a decision on whether you're taking care of your kid. It's outrageous. Outrageous. By the way, you keep sending in the text. Text Howie to 617-213-1066. We're not sending out thanks anymore. We just cut back. That's to save a few bucks. But we're still getting the text line up. The idea of a home visit by the state is truly terrifying, says 774. After all the horrifying things Mass DCF Children and Families has been responsible for, I can't even begin to imagine how scared I'd be as a conservative Catholic homeschooling mother of multiple children. God. 617, so some purple-haired, tattooed, nose-pierced, non-binary freak with a social worker's certificate from Bunker Hill Community College is going to assess my home and your child rearing. Nope. Do they need a warrant for the home visit, says 919? That's a good question. And here's a really good point from 781. Lindsay Clancy would have passed the assessment. She had a husband, home for 3 months, family and friends close by to help. This is awful. Awful. I agree. I agree. The Republicans pounce. Republicans weaponize a wedge issue. 844-500-4242. Dave, you're next with Howie Carr. Go ahead, Dave.
14: Hey, Howie. Listen, this business about sending a medical person out to my house after my wife had a baby.
1: Not a medical person. Wait a second, Dave. Not a medical person. You make it sound, that sounds like it's a doctor. This is a health care provider. As somebody said, this is somebody who went to Bunker Hill Community College, or maybe if you're lucky, Mass Bay Community College. You know?
14: Well, let me rephrase. If this person came out to my house, I'd tell him to pound sand. But what is sad is if you tell him, sorry, you can't come into my house, they're going to have DCF knock on your door with a 51A and get you for abuse and take your kids away from you anyway.
1: You know what? I would not put it past them. It's, you know, this is the thing. You know, like, why would you? It's the same thing with gun laws. Why would you want to have a red flag law that they could use against you for the same reasons I mentioned they could take your kid away for having a crucifix in the house, a MAGA hat? How about a Gadsden flag? You know, don't tread on me flags with the state. You think that's a red flag? As far as Mara Healey and her coven goes, of course it is.
14: Mara Healey is the smartest bull in the pack anyway. So,
1: oof. So bad, so bad. 844-500-4242. Jimmy, you're next with Howie Carr. Go ahead, Jimmy.
15: Hi, Howie. Well, it depends on, how they run out this legislation from Governor Healey. I don't have a problem with them coming and checking on the child or speaking with the parents. Let me just put it this way. I was a homicide detective for many years, and I've always said, after going to these calls of shaking babies, I wished that somebody would give these people an opportunity to learn the patient about how to be a parent, about how not to be frustrated. And having all these kids that I had, I'm an Irish Catholic, so we had a bunch of kids. I understand the frustration, but they didn't have coping skills on how not to...
1: Jimmy, they don't do anything. They don't put anybody in jail. You know, if you're a former detective, you know this. They don't put anybody in jail for anything. The public schools don't teach them anything. They can't read. They can't do simple math. They don't know how to balance a checkbook. They don't know how to write their names. I mean, you know, sending somebody into the house is not going to somehow, you know, make a difference. You know, this is going to be like all these laws that the Democrats have been passing over the last few years. This is going to be selectively enforced. If they don't like your political point of view, Jimmy, they're going to inflict punishment on you, whatever, of some form. If you're a member of a protected class, nothing's going to happen to you, Jimmy. Like an illegal alien. Do you think they're going to take away any illegal aliens' babies?
15: No.
1: Of course not. I'm too old now, but why do I want to have my children have their kids taken away because they're American citizens who work, whereas the cholo living down the street on the arm never worked a day in his life and is driving a brand new car? He doesn't have to worry, but my kids do. Why would I sign off on that?
15: No, if it's done correctly.
1: It's the government, Jimmy. It's not going to be done correctly. How can you have worked in a bureaucracy, even a paramilitary bureaucracy, for all those years and think they can do anything correctly?
15: I know, but one of the things that I've always said is whenever I go to these calls and the damn kid's been shaken to death, I wish that somebody had taken them aside and said, hey, look, you know, maybe you could have a little patience. I just want somebody to be able to do that. Why don't we have a
1: and then they would go and they would hire a, they would get some George Soros lawyer with a goatee and wearing sandals, and they would say, how dare you impose your Eurocentric patriarchal values on my third world cultural wonderfulness. It's not going to, Jimmy, it's not going to happen. It's just, again, it's going to be used like the gun laws. The only thing they use the gun laws for is to go after people like

0: right? That's it. By the way, did Toby call in? No, didn't hear from Toby. Okay. 8-4. Thanks for the call, though, Jimmy. I appreciate it. I have no confidence in government at any levels. 844-500-4242-508. You brought it up. Kids today, at least in elementary school, do not even know their last names, some of them. You read that correctly. They don't even know their last names if you ask them. Yeah. We just, William, my grandson, he's almost five. He was just taught his mother's phone number. You know, that's pretty good. That's good. Yeah, you got to know stuff like that. 603, I wonder if Mara Healey will evaluate the Learing Centers. Yeah. Yeah. Yeah. How much, think about all the fraud they have in Massachusetts. Did Mara Healey ever investigate any of that $7 million in fraud in Mattapan in the food stamps? Did she ever investigate any of that? No, because it was being done by protected classes. It had to be done by the federal government.
1: And speaking of that, that's another component of this. What if they decide that they need an autism scam and they decide to diagnose your kid with something that they don't have out of the blue so they can graft off that? This makes it easy to do that.
0: Yeah. I mean, this is so bad on so many levels. What about the cost? 844-500-4242-781. If the Cholo's smoking pot in the home, will they show up and take the kid out? Hell no. Hell no. 508, Jimmy's heart is in the right place, but he seems to be delusional. I know. Yeah, that's just it. I mean, that's the whole thing. We have a lot of good-hearted people, but you got to think all this stuff through. When was the last time you heard of... When was the last time you ever heard DCF rescues child? Everyone happy. A child is 25 years old and now a successful contributing citizen and says, thank God DCF picked me up, took me away from my parents. Andy, you're next with Howie Carr. Go ahead, Andy.
2: Yeah, Howie, it's not about necessarily the stuff with the kids, but just wanted to talk about the insanity defense. You remember the shoot up at Sky Meadow Golf Course and banquet facility in Nashua a while ago?
0: No, which one was that? Who was it?
2: It was a young kid, and now it's going to trial, and the defense lawyer said, we think we might use the insanity defense. It's spreading like wildfire. I mean, once they've more people get off on it, that's all it's going to be.
0: I know. I mean, you know, for a long time, they used to try the insanity defense and people wouldn't buy it. And, people would say, well, he can try the insanity defense, but it's a Hail Mary pass. But, you know, when you have jurors as insane as the Lindsey Clancy coven of witches, pink clad witches, I mean, obviously, you're right. It's suddenly going to work because the society seems to be losing its collective minds. Thanks for the call, Andy. What if I lived in a South Boston housing project, says 603, with sex toys, drugs, and trannies hanging around? Remember that? That was in the old Mary Ellen McCormick projects. They found these five little boys naked in this party with all the trannies that had been having a drug fest. And one of the trannies had overdosed. It was dead. And these kids are in the back bedroom. And Michelle Wu wouldn't even release the police report. She wouldn't release the police report because they were members of a protected class, even though the kids were in danger. And one of them was actually dead of a drug overdose, one of the transvestites. And they're nothing's going to happen to them. What's going to happen is to people like the parents in Northborough who lost their kid because they go to church every Sunday. They go to mass. 844-500-4242. Denise, you're next with Howie Carr. Go ahead, Denise.
3: Hi, Howie. I'm calling because the old pundits used to say Democrats are cannibals. So I'm just saying all these lovely little gray-haired people out in the streets marching for No King rally, they're next. So Maura's going to send somebody out from the to say, oh, we need to do an assessment of your granny.
0: Yeah.
3: See how she, whether she needs to go.
0: I know. You know, the thing, yeah, you're right. No kings. But isn't Mara Healey acting like a bit of a queen here? Just announcing that she's going to go in and she never, again, she's never had kids. And is she's going to make the decision whether or not you're doing a good job with your infant? It's not easy. It's not easy. Having an infant is not easy. I could speak from much, much experience, even though I am not a birthing person. 844-500-4242. We'll be back with more of this in just a moment. New England loves perfect smiles. In August, Howie and Grace listeners traveled from Newport, Rhode Island, Freedom, Maine, Hudson, Atkinson, and Concord, New Hampshire, and Sandwich, Mass. No matter how far, Perfect Smiles is worth the trip to tax-free Nashua, New Hampshire. I traveled there earlier this month to have a broken implant fixed. I could have found a place on the Cape, but I only trust the staff at Perfect Smiles. 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

0: 844-500-4242. 508 has a good point here. So as a nurse, if mama does a fourth trimester abortion after my visit, is it my fault? You could be sued because you are. Are all these people going to be, as they say, mandated reporters? You have to report if you see abuse. So yeah, it would be. So you're gonna err on the side of caution and just say, I think the mother and maybe even the father's there. That's weird enough. I think they go to church on Sunday. We better take the kid out of there. 844-500-4242-71. So Governor Herod, the king who wanted to round up Jesus. So Governor Herod Healey, the woman who makes it illegal to kill your baby on its birthday, is now going to send Gestapo to your home to check on your kid's well-being. Yes, she is. Yes, she is. It says, isn't this a violation of the Fourth Amendment against unreasonable search and seizure? What does she care? She's trying to do away with the Second Amendment. By the way, I think the infanticide bill, if you killed your kid on his birthday, when he or she is being born, I mean, isn't that cruel and unusual punishment? Violation of the Eighth Amendment, I would say. Joe, you're next with Howie Carr. Go ahead, Joe.
1: Hi, Howie. Listen, this subject today affects me terribly. I'm a 72-year-old grandfather. I'm still working. This guy is involved in a child custody case. The mother lives in Rhode Island. I live up here in Quincy. She came up and filed for a restraining order against me and alleged I did some horrible things to my grandmother. Long story
0: short. Your grandson or daughter.
1: You're my granddaughter. I'm sorry. Anyhow, so I haven't seen my granddaughter since August 21st of last year. And when the restraining order was issued to me, two Quincy cops came into my house, issued the restraining order, and then they said to me, do you have any firearms in the house? And I said, yes.
0: Oh, yeah.
1: I have them upstairs in the attic, Howie. It was 130 degrees, and I had to climb up there for a couple of shotguns and 22 pea shooters, and they took them. Now, you were just saying about the Fourth Amendment? What about my Second Amendment?
0: That's why I mentioned that, too. Yeah.
1: And my Fourth Amendment rights. When does a restraining order out from a search warrant?
0: Yeah.
1: I don't understand this. And how do I get this missing time with my granddaughter back? I don't get it back, Howie.
0: No, you don't. You don't. Mara Healey doesn't care though. She's just interested in virtue signaling. So I made sure that there were home visits for all the birthing persons from a healthcare provider who was going to make an assessment. Oh boy, we'll keep going with this. This is really bad. I hope Mike Minogue is listening, or I hope his consultants down in Virginia or D.C. are listening to this, the people who run his campaign. 844-500-4242. I'm Howie Carr.
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1: As we count down to the midterms, VOM is your election headquarters. 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Then, Glenn Beck, Clay and Buck, Howie Carr, and Sean Hannity bring you the latest from around the country. 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

0: people money. I'm Lisa Brady, Fox News. That's one of the Republican themes heading into the midterms, with President Trump set to announce an expanded effort to save billions on prescription drug costs by having all 50 states on board, with a program providing most favored nation pricing for some Medicaid drugs. Vice President J.D. Vance telling voters in Iowa November's election is a referendum on common sense.
1: Now, some of the Democrats running this fall, they are out and out lunatics. They don't disagree with us about tax policy or regulatory policy. They have lost their ever-loving minds. These are the ones who will tell you that our history is evil and this country needs to be bulldozed and started over from the beginning.
0: Republicans trying to counter a Democrat focus on affordability and blaming the president's agenda, including the conflict with Iran. The White House preparing to host a summit and state dinner next week for China's president. This follows a Trump visit to Beijing earlier this year.
2: According to Politico, President Trump plans to roll out the red carpet for Xi with a rare greeting at Andrews Air Force Base. An administration official called it a big deal to the Chinese, who want Xi to be seen as an equal with President Trump.
0: Fox's Jackie Heinrich at the White House. The U.S. and China have numerous points of tension, including trade, the AI race, and Iran. A day after appearing in state court, an ICE agent also pleads not guilty in federal court over a shooting in January in Minnesota, where he claimed self-defense.
3: This case is the first time the Justice Department is prosecuting a federal agent for actions taken during Operation Metro Surge. State and federal prosecutors say Christian Castro shot a Venezuelan man through the front door of a Minneapolis home in January and then lied to FBI investigators when he said he fired after the immigrant and another man had attacked him with a snow shovel and a broom.
0: Fox's Garrett Tenney. Castro is suspended without pay for now. 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
16: Tonight will be clear and cooler with a low of 43. Tomorrow, expect plenty of sun with a high of 66. Tomorrow night will be mainly clear with a low of 41. By Sunday, skies will be mostly cloudy with a high of 63. On Monday, anticipate intervals of clouds and sunshine with a high of 66. For Blueberry Broadcasting, I'm AccuWeather meteorologist Jason Caterina.
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23: 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There is good news today. The corrupt former police chief of Methuen, Joseph Solomon, was today sentenced to prison. He's going to allegedly lose his pension. He was basically a gangster, a wise guy running the police department in Methuen. And there's a column about him in Mass Corruption, Volume 1. Maybe there'll be one in Volume 3. Volume 2 just came out today, and you can buy it at HowieCarrShow.com.

0: or at Amazon.com, or you can get it tomorrow if you're down on the Cape. We'll be at the Lobster Boat at the WXTK listener party from 11:30 to 2, and we'll be selling the books, and we got other books, some of my older books like Kennedy Babylon Volume 1. Got a couple of Brothers Bulgers, Hitmans, Riflemans, You Understand American, Plug Ugly. We got all the old books, or a few, very few. So come on down and see it, and get some of my clothes that I just cleaning out my closet. A lot of t-shirts and sweatshirts I've never used, hoodies I've never worn. Just have those are free. 844-500-4242. But we'll have the mayor of Methuen on with us around 4 or 4:30 sometime in the third hour to discuss it. He's worked very hard for a number of years to put this guy in prison, and he held out for a sentence, even though it's only 30 days. You know, that's better than nothing. And I'm glad he hung out. And Andrea Campbell agreed with him. He called her up and said, we're not taking any deals that don't include prison time for this gonoff, this thief. And you know what? She agreed. 844-500-4242. So this is, we're going to keep talking about statement that the governor made yesterday on National Panhandler Radio. You know, she only goes in for the softball interview. She can't take any heat. And so this is what she said. This is what she's going at 3 weeks or a month after signing the infanticide bill allowing people to mothers birthing persons to kill neighbors with uteruses to kill their children up to the day of birth. She's now concerned about children. She's now concerned about newborns. Listen to this. Got one.
1: Everybody in the state, when you have a baby, you're going to have a home visit. You're going to have a home visit within days, weeks, and that will be an opportunity for a healthcare provider to make an assessment and to see, you know, if you need some additional support and resources.
0: Make an assessment. Nichtwahr? Make an assessment. So the Führer can decide who is a responsible parent.
2: But one day, Hans became sick. His mother is praying that her son get well. She knows that the unfit are taken away by the state and are never heard of again. This Superman has just reminded Hans's mother that unless this mollycoddling stops, the state will have to step in and take over.
0: It's from a Walt Disney cartoon, a propaganda cartoon from the World War II era about Nazis. About this was their plan. They were going to supervise everything. 844-500-4242. Let's see. The Healy plan is the embodiment of never let a tragedy go to waste. What could possibly go wrong? That's from 978. You didn't mention the DPH birthing person memo. I did yesterday. I tweeted it out yesterday. What more do you want me to do? You go at HowardCarshow.com. If you want to get the actual cut, that Mara Healy, and pass it around to your friends, or post it on Facebook or whatever. It's right there at Howie Carr Show. And so is the DPH birthing person memo, when they call mothers birthing persons. And you can also see Kevin Reddington's $2.37 million in the federal income tax liens on his mansion in Marshfield. 844-500-4242. Talk about a nanny state. You think of nannies as taking care of the kids, generally speaking. I mean, does anybody think that these people that she's going to be sending out care in the slightest about the children? Your children, especially. 844-500-4242. Donna, you're next with Howie Carr. Go ahead, Donna.
3: Hi, Howie.
0: Hi.
3: I was going to say something else, but My mom told me, you know, when the government shows up to do an assessment on your house or for any reason, if they're knocking on your door, don't open it.
0: That was good advice for mom.
3: Don't open it. Right?
0: I agree.
3: Just don't open the door. And I never have. So there's some advice from my mom.
0: Yeah, I know. They are not there to help you. Remember FEMA. So Texter already mentioned this. FEMA in 2024. They were after the hurricane. Helene went through Florida, up the Appalachian mountains into North Carolina, and they were told, the FEMA workers under Joe Biden were told, don't even go in the houses with the Trump signs out front. No matter how damaged they are, just screw them. Screw them. And if you think that they are going to treat MAGA people or No on Nine people or, stop the Prop 2.5 override people, if you are not totally marching in lockstep, if you're engaging in any sort of wrong think, they're going to come after you. That's all this is. 844-500-4242, 843. So some blue hair is going to come and check on people who may have just had a baby one day themselves. I probably have never had, I've never had any children and determined whether or not you're, that's enough. 844-500-4242. I think that person had been drinking and was phoning it in from, not typing it in. Eddie, you're next with Howie Carr. Go ahead, Eddie.
4: Hey, Howie, how you doing?
0: Good.
4: That mother that killed her three babies should go back to trial again, but the only difference is she should be judged by AI, artificial intelligence. Might do a better job than the last jury she had.
0: You know, the jury, you know, they talk about a runaway grand jury. This was a runaway petite jury. This was, you know, who told them that it was their mandate to decide about postpartum depression? A couple of them, three of them were nurses, but they're not doctors. They haven't done any studies, and their job is to decide one thing: is she innocent or not guilty, or is she guilty? You know, that's all. That's they weren't there on The View to talk about their feelings about something. They were there to make a decision, guilty or not guilty. What'd they say? Within a few days, eight of them decided they were going to make a statement. There's only one statement the jury is supposed to make: guilty or not guilty. That's it. You know, we all have our roles in life, and you know, we have different roles at different times. And when you're on a jury, that's your mission, your task to decide whether someone is guilty beyond a reasonable doubt or not. 844-500-4242. 774, mandated reporting is a joke. When I divorced my wife, she was a nurse. She claimed I abused our son when it was pointed out that she was a mandated reporter and had never reported any abuse. She changed her story and admitted there was no abuse. There were no repercussions for her making up allegations. See, again, This is the problem with this proliferation of laws. They are selectively enforced. If you're a female and you're a nurse, you're more likely to get a pass. God, that's reality. And you know, remember when Joe Kennedy set one of his kids on fire, one of the twins? This is the former congressman, the father of the former congressman who had red hair, the black haired one of the twins. He set him on fire with fireworks, you know, just going crazy. They took him to Cape Cod Hospital. The ambulance, the cops, the emergency room, nobody reported it because he's a congressman, right? So much for mandated reporters. Jimmy, you're next with Howie Carr. Go ahead, Jimmy.
5: What is she done, man? Think she has all this power? She thinks she's a queen? We got to make November 3rd No Queen's Day in Massachusetts.
0: You know, there's another good slogan that Minogue could put out on social media: No Queen's Day. But he'll never do it.
5: You got permission to use it.
0: it's in the public domain, Jimmy, and I

0: I think it's a pretty good one. But again, he's, you know, they won't even get that down in, you know, down in Georgetown where they're running this campaign from. They won't even get it. 844-500-4242. For 20 years, preborn has stood in the gap between fear and hope. And this year alone, God has used preborn to save nearly 60,000 babies from abortion. Since Roe v. Wade was overturned, the abortion industry hasn't slowed down. It has adapted. Women now face this decision faster, more privately, and more alone than ever. But every day, inside a preborn network clinic, a woman sees her baby on an ultrasound and hears a heartbeat for the first time. And everything changes. The chance for new life skyrockets. And this year, that moment has led to thousands of commitments to Christ. Proof that preborn isn't just saving babies, it's saving souls. 20 years in, we still believe we were made for this moment. Will you help us meet the next woman before it's too late? Right now, another mother needs that moment. You can give it to her. Just $28 helps provide one life-saving ultrasound. $140 helps rescue five babies. 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I'm Howie Carr.
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0: 42. 603. So the Clancy jury ladies are now going to come to your home to judge you. How very convenient. It certainly is, isn't it? 844-500-4242. 508. Did anyone ask Mara about the visits within a few days and how that would have saved the five-month-old from his mother? Yeah. You know, again, this is just virtue signaling. She went to Harvard, didn't she? I mean, she's a lesbian. She must be smart, right? She has a first lady. Did you know that? She has a first lady. That's what it says in the press releases. She's a former prosecutor. Yeah, she says these insane things. I don't think she likes her job. It's our duty to you know, relieve her of the what is it, the job pressure? 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Jared, what's the poll question? What are the results thus far?
1: Today's poll question, which you can vote in at HowieCarShow.com, is Governor Mara Healey says every new mother in Massachusetts will soon get a home visit from a health care provider to make an assessment. Is this a good idea? Yes, no, or not sure?
0: No.
1: 94% of the audience says no, 4% say yes, and 2% say not sure.
0: All right. 844-500-4242. Anthony, you're next with Howie Carr. Go ahead, Anthony.
2: Hey, Howie, speaking of lesbians, Mari Healey will never have kids, doesn't have kids, and she has no connection with kids of the feeling. As they've been telling males, you know, men, that you stay away from our bodies, you don't know what it's like, you have never had kids. Well, she doesn't. How can she sign a law like that without having any affection, connection with a child?
0: Yeah, I don't know. I mean, I don't know. I mean, what is she? She's just trying to pander to these insane women like the ones that were on the Lindsey Clancy jury. That's all it is. I mean, she can't seriously believe that this is going to make a healthier environment for children in the Commonwealth of Massachusetts. Can she? Can she really believe that?
2: She's a whack job.
0: If she is, she's insane. 844-500-4242. Edward, you're next with Howie Carr. Go ahead, Edward. You there? Ellen, you're next with Howie Carr. Go ahead, Ellen.
3: Hi. I'm a retired visiting nurse, and I used to do home visits for moms after they had babies. And what we did was we went in and we asked moms if they had questions about how the baby's eating, made sure the baby was gaining weight. We were just really very supportive.
0: Right.
3: I don't know what Maura's up to. I don't like her. I don't like any of her nonsense, and I'm totally against her abortion bill and everything else. But we were really very instrumental in helping new moms, especially first-time moms, with their babies, with nursing them, stuff
0: right.
3: like that. So, again, I don't know what her crap is that she's doing now. But for me, I love that part of my job. It was really fun.
0: Well, you were just helping someone, you know, that didn't know, you know, how when the proper feeding time was, or, you know, or that there might be a difference between kids for feeding times or naps or that kind of stuff. I mean, there are certain basic things about infants that you don't know, and if you've never had one, right, male or female, and that's
3: right.
0: What you were doing, you weren't trying to decide whether you know whether or not they were going to get the proper indoctrination into the party, into right think, you know. You weren't an apparatchik or a comrade. You were a nurse.
3: Correct. And the parents also had the ability to say, you know what, I really don't want the nurse, so I'm going to refuse it.
0: Right.

0: Right. And it was never an issue. We offered. They said, no, thank you. We said, cool, if you need anything, give us a call.
1: Right. Yeah, I mean, how was the... She said... And again, she didn't say anything about, you'll have the option. There's nothing, the O word did not appear in the sound cut, did it, Jared? Let's play it one more word. One more time. Let's listen to see if they say optional or voluntary. Go ahead.
2: Everybody in the state, when you have a baby, you're going to have a home visit.
1: You're
2: going to have a home visit within days, weeks, and that will be an opportunity for a healthcare provider to make an assessment and to see, you know, if you need some additional support and resources.
1: I think the scariest words in there are make an assessment. They are going to make an assessment of how you are doing. And what sort of person do you think gets hired to make an assessment for Mara Healy's Reich? 844-500-4242-508. She can't seriously believe her plan is legal. Who's going to stop her? The Supreme Judicial Court with her ex-girlfriend on it? 844-500-4242. I'm Howie Carr.
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10: 844-500-4242. We're going to take all the phone calls. We got full lines here today, but I have to break in there. There's some more good news. We'll have the mayor of Methuen on at 4:05 to discuss the good news about the police chief, the former crooked police chief, Joe Solomon, being sentenced to the House of Correction jail today. Good. But that'll be at 4:05. But right now, President Trump just put out a Truth Social. My heart feels like an alligator reading this. I am proud to announce that, effective immediately, I am banning fake news, CNN, MS Now, who recently changed their name from MSNBC due to lack of viewership and credibility, exclamation point, and Politico, the recipients of an illegal and ridiculous $8 million subscription, an all-time record, directly from the United States government under crooked Joe Biden, in order to keep them alive. Seems like corruption to me, exclamation point, from the White House, as a result of their constant, quote-unquote, reporting fake news, all caps, exclamation point. Media outlets should not be able to constantly write or report fiction and lies when they're covering the President of the United States, the Trump administration, or the United States of America. Other fake news media outlets to follow. Thank you for your attention to this matter, President Donald J. Trump. Cue the outrage in 3, 2, 1. You're going to go to some wacko judge who never practiced law in Washington or Boston or San Francisco to overturn this withering attack on the First Amendment. Democracy dies in darkness, man. 844-500-4242. 603 says, I can see them now looking at the 9mm on the table sitting next to my beer while I'm eating my pizza. Oh, man. So I got a cut. The people are starting to say, this is voluntary. Someone under my tweet said, this is voluntary. Again, there's nothing voluntary in that statement. 844-500-4242. Healy can start caring for our kids by getting all the illegal rapists, gun-toting gang members, sex traffickers, pedophiles, fentanyl dealers out the hell out of Sanctuary, Massachusetts. I agree totally, 781. Yeah, listen, here's one. 413. Your criticism seems misplaced. She is making an effort to support mothers. And rather than acknowledging that, you're choosing to disparage her.

0: and bring her sexuality into the conversation. She's choosing to support mothers? Really? What? by supporting infanticide, by legalizing infanticide, by having her nose ring pink hair Gestapo take away a 15-year-old child from a devout Catholic family and keep her for 2 years in basically reform school and then try to inject her with testosterone to turn her into a boy. Is that how she helps mothers? Those mothers aren't too happy about this. 844-500-4242. Joe, you're next with Howie Carr. Go ahead, Joe.
1: Yeah, I just had an idea about the crazy mother that killed her kids and other criminals.
0: Yes.
1: That are going to spend the rest of their life either in an insane asylum or a prison.
0: Yes.
1: I'm from the communist state of Vermont.
0: Suicide is just, that is just so bad. I mean, yeah, they... How long until the state starts telling you, starts really assisting you, you know? Assist. That's a verb with many different meanings, especially in a Democrat-run state. Dave, you're next with Howie Carr. Go ahead, Dave. You there, Dave?
2: We can't support... Yeah, you got to keep on this. We can't keep on... We can't keep on for another term. Absolutely not. And you also got to remind the blacks and the Hispanic voters that they're being pushed to the back of the line because she's making way for the Muslims in her new initiative.
0: Right, the Muslim Commission. It's to promote Muslim goals. Again, Dave, let me repeat a question. Where is the Jehovah's Witness Commission or the Presbyterian Commission? Right?
2: I'm telling you, exactly. And she's not looking out for the blacks and the Hispanics that are all here legally and that are working hard, that are contributing to our community. They've been put to the back of the line, and they have to understand that. She's not their friend. We've got to get rid of her. Minogue has got to get in. There's no other way about it. And I can't afford it. The electric bills are horrific in this country, highest of any state in the nation. I mean, that includes Hawaii, or at least it did at one point by one study. It's unbelievable, all these BS initiatives that she's promoting. If there's a million reasons, and I'm a bad Catholic, and even I have a problem with full-term abortions. It's really appalling. There's a million reasons to not vote for her or to vote against her, and the people have to understand that.
0: I know, they do. They do. I just hope Minogue can, get it together finally, you know, and start articulating the stuff we've been talking about here just this afternoon or all the other days. 508, the over-under on the lib judges scrambling for robes and cameras to issue a nationwide injunction to save CNN is 30 minutes. Never stand between Bozoberg and a camera. Well, Bozoberg's only one of them. You're right. I mean, there'll be a stampede to issue a preliminary injunction or temporary restraining order. I love it though. Make it hot for them. That's in the book The Magic Christian by Terry Southern, a novel. This rich guy, he just tries to screw around with people like CNN. There wasn't a CNN back then, but he said, this will make it hot for him. That's what Trump said today. He just said, CNN, MSNBC, Politico, this will make it hot for him. And I'm all in favor of it. I'm all in favor of making it hot for them. They make it hot for us. Why don't we make it hot for them? Sam, you're next with Howie Carr. Go ahead, Sam.
3: Hi, Howie. Is this Healy? Is she an adult? Does she ever know any civics or anything? This is what she's talking about, to me, constitutes a trespass.
0: Right.
3: It's simple, right?
0: Right. Unreasonable search and seizure is prohibited by the Fourth Amendment. Yes.
3: Yeah. I mean, who the hell are they? Who is she to decree? And that's the second creepiest thing she said is, you're going to have.
0: Yeah.
3: I mean, the arrogance, the insulation from consequences and realities. You hit it on the head with the Nazi. This is a camel's nose under the tent. It's not going to fly, I hope. Forget about it. It's ridiculous on its face. It's simple physics. What?
0: You have to have probable cause to get a warrant to go into somebody's house or somebody's property if they don't want you to come in. So is she going to get a warrant to go into my house or my daughter's house to see how the kids are being treated? And again, you know, what record does her government, the DCF, have of taking good care of children who are placed in foster settings? They don't. Thanks for the call, Sam. 844-500-4242. Jen, you're next with Howie Carr. Go ahead, Jen.
4: Hey, Howie. How are you?
0: Good.
4: Good. I'm calling because you mentioned earlier about the, the mothers getting visits from the nurses after birth.
0: Yes.
4: So my input on that is, I had twins 20 years ago in Brigham Women's Hospital, and I had a nurse come every week to check on me to make sure I was doing okay. So I don't know what's happened to the system since then, but it was kind of like a regular practice that a nurse would come and see you.
0: But you didn't have to. You didn't have to do it, though, did you?
4: No, I didn't have to. No,
0: well, that's the thing. But I would assume that this woman was not checking up on your political beliefs. But I mean, that's the situation we find ourselves in now in a one-party state of Massachusetts, that everything has been politicized. And if you're not a comrade, if you're not a member of the nomenclatura, I'm using all these Soviet words because that's this kind of state that we live in. You know,
4: I know, and I'm living in New York right now, so I'm feeling it like a million times.
0: Yeah,
4: like you guys are, like it's ridiculous.
0: Oh, yeah. I know. Yeah, Kathy Hochul.
4: No matter what.
0: Yeah, she's the worst.
4: Oh my God.
0: And Mom Donnie too. Thanks for the call, Jen. 207, with the track record of Mass State employees like her drug dealing assistant and the state police crime lab, the state police. I'm sure there will be the best personnel judging citizens' parenting skills. Exactly. Very well put by a guy from Maine, also known as Eastern Massachusetts. Come on, Howie. They're here from the government, and they're from the government, and they're here to help you. 844-500-4242. Based on what those nurses that called in said, a program already exists, probably offered by the hospital to help offer help to new mothers. Why would Healy need a new directive to do something that already exists? Because this new program, you saw it, it's mandatory. And that's what she says. I'm not putting any words in her mouth. That's what she says. 844-500-4242. Toby Leary is with us from Cape Gunworks, and he's leading the tour to Scotland for Colette Tours next week. We got a lot of our listeners are going on that tour. But this week, he's got another, he wears many hats, and one of his hats is he's leading the question 9, the referendum question to repeal the Chapter 135, the draconian, another deep state totalitarian law that the governor of Massachusetts signed into effect, and he's trying to stop it. And he's today there's an event going on, and he just wanted to mention it. Toby, what's going on today, and where can people take part in your event?
5: Yeah, thanks, Howie. I'm really excited. We're going to be at the American Heritage Museum in Hudson, Mass, and you can follow along online because our auction will be going online as well. But we have a big firearms auction. And it's called Send Lawyers, Guns, and Money, because we need all the help we can get here. The Mass Teachers Association just donated $500,000 to our opposition. And so the unions are doing what they do best and shilling to the anti-civil rights groups out there. So we need help, and I'm really proud to have led this movement to where it is today. 2,800 people have already donated. We need... 600,000 gun owners in Massachusetts. And if we all do our part, we can win and win big on November 3rd. I know we're going to win, and I'm excited about that. But, you know, we're fighting against the special interest groups and institutional money that are taking the dues from their hardworking people who are blue-collar, who certainly wouldn't support this type of legislation, and they're using it to erode our rights here in Massachusetts, Howie. It's a terrible, terrible thing that they're doing, but we're going to win. We're going to overcome. We're on the right side of history and the right side of the Constitution, and I'm really happy to be standing shoulder to shoulder with so many great patriots who are going to vote no on 9 on November 3rd.
0: So can people still go to the event in Hudson at the American Heritage Museum, or is the best way to contribute now just to go online?
5: They can contribute online. They can follow along on the auction online, which is going to start at 8 p.m. And but there will be tickets at the door if you want to come. $99 gets you in. It's $175 for two. So, you know, it'll be a great time. We have Professor Mark W. Smith, who's a member of the Supreme Court Bar Association, as our keynote speaker. He is a brilliant man, writes papers for the Harvard Journal of Law and Public Policy and Georgetown Journal of Law. And he gets cited before the Supreme Court. That's how powerful his work is. And
0: so if you want to take part in the online auction, what's the web address, the website?
5: Go to thecivilrightscoalition.com, and you'll see the banner and click on it, and it'll bring you right to the auction. You can see some of the guns, not all the guns, but some of them there, and we've already opened up bidding on them, so it's already happening. There's some incredible donations from Smith & Wesson, from Ruger, from Henry Rifles, from a bunch of different gun shops in Mass. Myself, I donated my personal firearm, the crown jewel of my collection, Howie, my Nighthawk Custom 1911 that I specifically ordered and waited 2.5 years to get it. So that's up for auction. So we're putting our money where our mouth is, and everybody's going to do their part.
0: And can you get involved in the auction if you're not in Massachusetts?
5: Absolutely, yeah. This is country, you know, sea to shining sea.
0: I'm sorry, I don't understand how draconian the Chapter 135 is. That's why I asked the question.
5: Yeah, no, it's a great question, and it is draconian. It's amazing how they are literally focusing the efforts at locking up good people while ignoring the criminal element. And I had a debate last weekend with Ruth Zacharin from Mass Coalition to Prevent Gun Violence on Keller at Large, and she kept using that word safety. This is all about safety and guardrails and safety. And I said, how does it make any of us safer to worry about the people who are trying to do the right thing and ignoring the criminal element? And
0: right.
5: She couldn't answer the question.
0: So they give us the web address one more time.
5: TheCivilRightsCoalition.com. You can come in public or come online.
0: And the auction starts at the auction at the American Heritage Museum starts at 8 p.m. And if you want to go to Hudson and see it in person, $99 tickets, $175. They need the money for vote no on question 9. The Mass Teachers Association just gave $500,000 to the gun confiscatory groups. Thank you, Toby Leary. Good luck tonight with the auction, and have fun on the trip to Scotland. This portion of the Howie Carr Show is brought to you by Native Path Grass-Fed Collagen for better bones, joints, skin, hair, and nails. If you're waking up stiff, noticing your nails are thin and brittle, or your hair isn't what it used to be, I want you to hear me out for 30 seconds, because there is one nutritional gap that ties all these symptoms together, and it's not what most people expect. After 30, our bodies produce 1% to 2% less collagen every single year. That's the protein that keeps our bones dense, joints cushioned, and skin firm. It's like the glue that holds us together. By 60, most people have lost half their collagen, and it's nearly impossible to get it back through diet alone, because it lives in the parts of the animal we don't eat: the bones, cartilage, and tendons. Native Path grass-fed collagen is a clean grass-fed single-ingredient collagen that dissolves completely in coffee or water. No taste, no clumping. It's very easy. I put it in my coffee in the morning. I have drip coffee. I just put it in the bottom. The coffee drips in. I stir it up. I don't taste it. It's perfect. I'm done for the day, and the collagen works fantastic. I use it for my skin. My skin was getting a lot

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11: Tonight will be clear and cooler with a low of 43. Tomorrow, expect plenty of sun with a high of 66. Tomorrow night will be mainly clear with a low of 41. By Sunday, skies will be mostly cloudy with a high of 63. On Monday, anticipate intervals of clouds and sunshine with a high of 66. For Blueberry Broadcasting, I'm AccuWeather meteorologist Jason Caterina.
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12: Welcome to the Howie Carr Show, 844-500-4242. I'm looking at a headline right now that I never expected to read. Former Methuen police chief expected to lose pension in guilty plea. He pleaded guilty. I never expected to read that. Lose pension, that seemed even more unlikely. I'm still wondering if that's really going to happen. But today, Joseph Solomon, once the highest paid police chief in the state of Massachusetts and one of the highest paid in the country, even though Methuen is like about the millionth largest city in the country. He is today pleaded guilty to multiple felonies in state court. And apparently the Methuen pension board is going to pull his pension on Monday evening. Joining us now is the mayor of the city of Methuen, DJ Beauregard. And DJ, are you saddened or gladdened by the events of this afternoon?
18: You know, Howie, on behalf of the taxpayers of Methuen who have been tormented by this nightmare for so damn long, I've got to say I'm pretty gladdened.
12: Does your heart feel like an alligator, DJ?
18: You know, just like an alligator, Howie.
12: This is great. This is great news. I never thought this would happen, as I said. Tell us about this guy, Joe.

0: Oh, Joe Solomon. He had two police cars, one that he smoked. I'll just to give you that fact. That's the one I was remembering. He had two police cars, one of which he only used to smoke cigars in, right?
1: Yes, he had the cigar car. And what's crazy about Solomon is that he had been the chief in Methuen for many years. He got nabbed back in the early 2000s, I think, for misspending federal grant money. He was terminated. The state put him back in 2014, and he went on to commence his reign of terror part two up until he retired in 2020. And he did all sorts of crap. He doled out jobs to, you know, friends and political associates. He went so far as to orchestrate the forging of a police academy certificate in order to give a fake job to one of his city councilor pals at the time. There were all sorts of shenanigans with various contracts and the like. And so the whole thing's just wild and probably worthy of a Netflix series at some point.
0: What was his top salary when he was still on the job in Methuen?
1: So there was a letter that he sent to former Mayor Jujuga back, I think, in 2017 or 2018, and he said that he was owed $375K.
0: A year, $375K.
1: Yeah.
0: And this is Mayor Jujuga, who used to be a state senator.
1: That's right. And at the time, there was a series of reports that had been worked on by a guy named Keith Eddings. He used to be a reporter for the Tribune. He worked on this segment, I guess, that would have been in the Sunday paper. And he was, in essence, calling out these contracts and pointed out that Solomon was setting himself up to be one of the highest paid chiefs in America. And those stories never saw the light of day until we got them to Andrea Estes at the Globe.
0: And she was rewarded by being fired.
1: You know, she flew a little too close to the sun, as they say, Howie.
0: Right. She used to work at the Herald. She's, she was a great reporter, and she really got the job done. And she was one of the very last reporters at the Globe. It's a shame. But anyway, so this guy, he also was paying the captains and the superior officers a ton of money because that upped him, right? That's the classic Hackerama thing. You give your deputies more money. Huge pay raises, so then you can say I'm supervising these people making the huge money, so I deserve even more money. Isn't that the way one of the scams worked?
1: Yeah, that was exactly right. And the issue, though, was that in order to get those contracts approved, he needed to get them through the city council and get them signed by the mayor at the time. And so he was giving city councilors inducements, whether they were jobs with the police department, promotions, or whatever.
0: Or their children getting a job.
1: Five votes.
0: Their children getting jobs in some cases, right?
1: Oh, yes. Yep. Oh, yep.
0: It's just amazing. So his pension was at currently still is $183,828 a year after he did all this stuff. And he was indicted, what, 3 years ago? And he's still collecting $183,000 pension under indictment for these multiple felonies?
1: Yeah, but you know what? The beautiful thing is that now that he's been officially convicted, we're going to go after that and claw that back. So he's received over $1 million in pension benefits since he retired in December of 2020. And we projected that, assuming over the next 20 years, now that the pension's gone, because of the fact that the felonies he committed and was convicted of are directly tied to his employment with the city, that's going to save the city roughly $3.7 million over the next 20 years. And so that's a win, right? But at the same time, the point that I made, Howie, is that this was the subject of a federal case that was inexplicably and abruptly dropped in late 2024. So we need the feds to look at this too.
0: Late 2024, when Biden was still president, when they were just cleaning the decks before the Americans returned to take over the Justice Department.
1: Yeah, we need them to come back and take another look.
0: Wow, I didn't know that the feds had dropped the investigation as Biden was walking out the door. So now his pension when is it going to be taken away? Because I, you know, I've dealt with the state, these state police pensions and the state retirement board, and sometimes they just drag it out and they drag it out and they drag it out and they keep getting.

0: paid more and more, you know, $10,000, $15,000 a month, while they're getting ready to go to prison. When are you going to stop his pension?
1: Yeah, so that, it stops today with the conviction. So because these were felonies that were directly connected to his employment per state law, he loses the pension right out of the gate. The retirement board has a meeting on Monday where I guess they have to formalize it, or at least have a hearing officially. But, you know, he's probably going to appeal. I wouldn't be surprised if he appeals, but state law is pretty cut and dry from our understanding of it with our solicitor. So, yeah, that's out the window today.
0: But he'll say, well, his lawyer will say, but he's going to suffer irreparable harm if he stops getting the pension while he's appealing it. And then he loses the appeal. And actually, I mentioned this to you when I spoke to you earlier, Mayor, and a couple of texters have mentioned it. Once he loses his appeal, then his wife will appeal and say that she's an innocent party, that she had nothing to do with this, and she's being irreparably harmed by him losing his pension. Isn't that what's going to happen after he loses his appeal?
1: Well, you know, I'm sure they'll try any tactic they can, but I'll tell you who had the irreparable harm dealt to them. It was the taxpayers of the city of Methuen. And for any problems that the Solomons have with the loss of the pension, I've got the world's smallest vial.
0: Oh, watch it there. Eddie, by the way, 978 pointed out, I knew this, I just didn't mention it. Jujuga was also a former Mass state trooper, right? And his son worked on the department, right?
1: That's right. The Friends and Family Program, Howie.
0: Does he still work on the department, Jujuga Jr.?
1: Nope.
0: He was a captain, right?
1: Yes.
0: How much was he making, Mayor?
1: Oh, God. Great question. I'd have to go back and look. He hasn't been with the department for years.
0: I'm going to guess $250,000.
1: Wouldn't surprise me.
0: That's pretty good for a captain, isn't it? That's pretty good for a captain in the Boston Police Department.
1: Well, wait, this is Methuen we're talking about.
0: Is everybody happy today? And by the way, he was holding out for no jail time, right?
1: So, yeah, originally, as recently as 2 weeks ago, the proposed resolution involved no jail time. And they asked me, as the mayor, they say, okay, you know, you're the mayor. You technically, in their eyes, represent the victims of the city, the 50,000 residents. And they said, so what's your take? Would you be on board with that? And my response was, no. So I told them, I said, we're not going to settle for anything short of jail time. So if you can't get something that involves jail time, just take the thing to trial. Screw it. And so they came back with this deal where, you know, he's off to the House of Correction today,
0: but not Middleton. That's what I don't understand.
1: No.
0: Middleton, which is Essex County, which is where Methuen is. He should be in Middleton, right?
1: Well, the thing is that so I caught wind of this rumor that he was telling people that he had this whole thing worked out where he was going to be out by 5 o'clock today on an ankle bracelet at home, and I said absolutely friggin' no way. So I reached out to Andrea Campbell, the AG, who's actually been super helpful with this whole thing. She's been one of the big advocates behind the scenes for jail time as well. And I said, this is what I'm hearing. And she goes, no way. That's not what I signed up for. That's not what any of us signed up for with the jail time. And so we got assurances that he will be placed in a house of correction for the full 30 days. But it's not going to be in Essex County. That's all we know.
0: 30, I mean, it's not enough. But, you know, Tanya Fernandez Anderson, she, the Boston City Councilor, the illegal alien, Muslim, African, et cetera, she got 30 days, but she only stole $7,000. This guy stole millions.
1: Yeah, the 30 days, when it comes to the actual time served in jail, it's nowhere near enough. It's certainly something that I fought back on, begging for more, but you know, this is ultimately what we got from the Massachusetts justice system, quote unquote. And so, you know, here we are. But at the same time, I'm telling you, this is why we need the feds to take a look at this. There were so many players, Howie.
0: Yeah.
1: Entrenched establishment figures here in Massachusetts who have been involved in this. And so,
0: right.
1: You know, one of the issues that we have is, you know, we really need that outside entity to take a look.
0: The forge.
1: In my opinion, this.
0: Yeah, the forge police certificates.
1: What happened today.
0: the forged police certificates.
1: Right.
0: I mean, that's just kind of like gone, you know, under the radar, hasn't it? Pretty much.
1: It's crazy. Yes. And one of the unindicted co-conspirators in this whole case, he works for the state government. It's absolutely ridiculous.
0: Well, but Andrea Joy Campbell did the right thing. The attorney general, for once, made the right decision for law-abiding citizens.
1: I'm telling you, with the Solomon case, she has been a rock star, really putting her foot down, and proud to work with her.
0: All right. So is this a resume enhancer for you, or some people angry in the city that you've done this, that you've been involved in this?
1: You know, the Methuen, we have our own Hackorama in Methuen, and they're pissed. And, you know, they're going to have to get over it. This was justice for the taxpayers of the city. That's my job. That's why I'm in this position. And so, you know, I don't view it any through any lens beyond that. It's just the right thing to do to fight for justice and let the Methuen Police Department, the good men and women of that department and our taxpayers be able to put some closure to this and move forward as a city.
0: DJ, did you get any pictures today?
1: No.
0: Oh, too bad. I'll just have to go with that big smiling face of him at for the Herald picture. I think my lead for my column on Sunday is they finally wiped the smile off of Joe Solomon's face.
1: It'll be how sad.
0: Very sad, very sad. But I'm happy. Congratulations to you, Mayor DJ Beauregard, and congratulations to the people of Methuen, and you know, the taxpayers of Massachusetts don't win many. And I mean, I guess this is kind of a Pyrrhic victory. Can you ever get the money back that he's already lifted on his pension? Can you get it? You got a chance?
1: We're going after it. Yeah, we have a very good chance, and we're going to use every legal avenue we can to get it back.
0: All right. Congratulations, and enjoy your celebration this evening, Mayor Beauregard.
1: Congratulations to the people of Methuen. Thanks, Howie.
0: Thank you. Imagine a scenario where you or your loved ones face a threat. Your first instinct might be to resort to lethal force, but it's crucial to consider a safer, less lethal alternative first to avoid the legal complications associated with firearms. Introducing Byrna. Byrna's less lethal pistol launcher. 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Remaining calm, Adam dialed 911 and armed himself with his Byrna launcher. 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The hostile driver returned to his vehicle and awaited the police. 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I'm Howie Carr.
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9: 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Jared, what's the poll question? What are the results thus far?
10: Today's poll question, which you can vote in at HowieCarshow.com, is Governor Maura Healey says every new mother in Massachusetts will soon get a home visit from a health care provider to make an assessment. Is this a good idea? Yes, no, or not sure?
9: No.
10: 93% of the audience says no, 4% say yes, and 3% are not sure.
9: All right. 844-500-4242. 844-500-4242. 201 says, I can't believe these huge police salaries. Neither could the people of Methuen. When I started as a cop in the 70s, the new cops with families were eligible for food stamps. I remember those days. I remember the state police wives coming into the state house on a Saturday afternoon and running through the hall screaming that they were on food stamps. I covered that story when Dukakis was governor. It's a little different now. A little different. This is Trump was just he's still speaking at the White House taking questions, but he is banning CNN and MSDNC 13 and Politico, and this is what happened. Cut 13.
11: Earlier today, you posted that you intend to ban CNN, Politico, and MS Now from the White House.
12: Yeah.
11: Every president takes an oath to uphold the Constitution, which includes the First Amendment.
12: I do too.
11: How do you justify?
12: Much more so than you. Because they're fake news. You get so tired of reading and seeing fake news. When you look at CNN, it's just fake. That's why their ratings are no good. When you look at MS Now, which used to be MSNBC, which some people call MSDNC, Democratic National Committee, It's fake news. It's fake news. And excuse me. And when you look at Politico, I mean, they got a government. The government under Biden gave them like $8 million to keep them afloat. And the stories they wrote are fake. So there's a lot of news. And there may be others to join them. And maybe they can get better and would like to have them in. But our country has to have honest news. You know, you don't have a country unless you have, as I say, borders, good voting. We're straightening them out. The borders are unbelievable. Nobody's come into our country in the last 17 months illegally.
9: I still think this was a great move. Just troll them. Dox them. Turn it around. Turn the tables on these bleeps. I'm Howie Carr.
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5: 844-500-4242. My new book, my latest book, Mass Corruption, Volume 2, The Texan More. I wrote about Joe Solomon, the corrupt chief, in Volume 1. Maybe I'll write about what happened today in Volume 3. It's, you know, it can, this series can go on indefinitely, obviously. 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It's also available on Amazon. They can deliver it to you about as quickly as we can. We prefer you order it at Howie Carr Show, but that's okay. Whatever works. And tomorrow I will be down in Yarmouth from 11:30 to 2 at the annual listener event, Appreciation Day for WXDK, and we'll be selling the books, and we'll also be selling some of the earlier books, like Kennedy Babylon, Volumes 1 and 2, and a few copies of Hitman and Brothers Bulger, Rifleman, Ratman. We'll have most of the old books for sale if you get there early. So come on down, and we have some free clothes to give away. T-shirts, hats, that kind of stuff. Sweatshirts, hoodies. So come on down to the Lobster Boat in Yarmouth on tomorrow, 11:30 to 2, and stand by to get in on the Mass Corruption Volume 2 Canton Confidential, and you could win 2 tickets to our last VIP of the season, September 30th, or you could at least win a book if you can't make it on September 30th. 844-500-4242. Richard, you're next with Howie Carr. Go ahead, Richard.
6: Howie, you're talking about health care providers from the government?
5: Yes.
6: I had a bypass surgery, and a local town in the Cape sent the health nurse RN out to examine me after surgery.
5: Yeah.
6: And her derriere was so wide she couldn't sit in any chair in my living room or dining room. And after we talked for a while, my wife and I looked, and she couldn't physically sit down in any chair. Then proceeds to tell me about
5: dietary restrictions. Yeah. You want to watch out for those carbohydrates? Yeah, I know. At best, most of it is a waste of money. And in some cases, you know, they're just using this to enforce their political beliefs. I mean, that's my paranoid analysis of it, and who's going to doubt it? I mean, the way they operate here, they just somebody says the home visits for checking on babies are going to turn into home visits to also check for firearms in the house as well, asking for a friend. Yeah, they're going to say, do you have any? Yeah, you got a nice baby. Do you have a firearm in the house? Okay, we're going to write that down. That's a danger. We're going to have to take the baby away. And again, I'll bet some of them are going to say it's bad to drink. You can't drink. If you drink, that's a, but let me ask you this. If you're in a, we know illegal aliens

0: drink to excess at a wildly disproportionate. They lack the enzyme, according to one of the court trials of an illegal alien who killed an American. Do you think that illegal aliens are going to lose their kids for their kid? Let's face it, their kids are the tickets. They get more welfare money. They're not going to want the kids taken away. Absolutely. Are they going to try to take away Muslims' kids because they've decided they're a different gender? You think that's going to happen? Hell no. Again, this is like the gun laws. These are only going to be enforced against American citizens, normal American citizens. 844-500-4242. If they 954, if they send someone to check on my baby, I hope it's the black juror. He's fled the state. We don't know if he's ever coming back. He's been literally run out of the state of Massachusetts by the beautiful women in pink. Mr. Garcia, you're next with Howie Carr. Go ahead, Mr. Garcia.
1: Hey, I want to ask you a question because the Kennedy assassination and Trump assassination, the FBI and nobody want to reveal what the hell going on. And yeah, I believe in my heart, it was the government, CIA, and also FBI, because if no matter what, if he never did it, why are you going to hide it? What happened? And the butler in Pennsylvania and Kennedy still never revealed what the hell happened.
0: I know. Kennedy Babylon, I got into some of this stuff. And again, that'll be available tomorrow down on the Cape, either both of them. But, There was a note that was written to an FBI. Lee Harvey Oswald wrote a note to an FBI agent in Dallas, a handwritten note. He said, if you don't lay off me and my wife, who was a Russian, something's going to happen. And do you know after the assassination, do you know what J. Edgar Hoover ordered that agent to do? Destroy the note. He destroyed the note. I mean, it was evidence in the case, and they had surveillance video. It was film in those days of Lee Harvey Oswald going into the Soviet embassy in Mexico City after he got back from Russia. That all disappeared. He was passing out literature for Cuba, the Fair Play for Cuba Committee in New Orleans, where his uncle worked for the mafia boss, Carlos Marcello, who despised the Kennedys. I'm just, these are just a few things off the top of my head. And you're right, Mr. Garcia, we've never found out basically who killed either Kennedy, Jack or Bobby. It's the same thing going on in Butler, PA. And even though Kash Patel is a Trump guy, he can't get all the information because some of the burn bags they didn't catch up with before they could be destroyed. A lot of the evidence has no doubt been deep six, just like it was on the JFK and Bobby Kennedy assassinations.
1: You also the boy receiving the packet, 20-year-old packet received. I don't know where the packet came. You receive about 20 packets a day, and we find that I read you receive almost 20 packets. How did 20-year-old going to receive so many packets? What the hell going on?
0: Yeah, I don't know. And Trump's pretty angry about it too, and I would be too if they tried to kill me. And then Christopher Wray goes on before a congressional committee and says, we don't know if he was even shot. He may have been hit by shrapnel. As if there's a big difference. And by the way, what do they think? It's a fake. There's a dead guy. There's a dead guy, and one of the in the crowd, and there's two wounded people. Were they victims of fake shrapnel? Thanks for the call, Mr. Garcia. Clement, you're next with Howie Carr. Go ahead, Clement.
2: How you doing, Howie?
0: Good.
2: I followed waited for the verdict on this Clancy thing.
0: Yes.
2: And it just bothered me. I'm picturing myself as a juror and having to stand up looking at the courtroom and say that I find her not guilty. She did the act. She is guilty of that act. There's no question.
0: She admitted it.
2: Massachusetts. Yes. So to have me say that she's not guilty, that would fly in the face. I would hold up on that. So one of the reason for the call is that many states, a group of them, have gone to the guilty but insane.
0: Right.
2: That way I could have stood up and I could have said, she is guilty, and I know that. We all know that. But, yes, she's over-medicated, crazy meds. She's insane at the time to a degree.
0: Right. But the holdout juror decided, Clement, that she, her actions, you know, checking to see how long the husband would be gone, and, you know, that she would have enough time. She took a phone call in between killing one or two of them. And, you know, he decided that she did have, she was not non-compos mentis enough to be ruled insane. And I think he made the right decision. Thanks for the call, Clement. Let's play. This is one before we go to the break. And again, get on board if you want to take part in our Canton Confidential poll questionnaire contest, and you might win VIP tickets and or a book. But this is a Lindsey Clancy juror, Paula Devlin. You can't get away from her. She's on TV more than Donald Trump right now. This is what she says their plan was. Cut to.
3: None of us thought that we were going to walk out of that courthouse and have this happen.
4: Right.
3: You know, we thought that maybe we would do one interview together because we really wanted to talk about postpartum and we really wanted to get that conversation going.
4: Yeah.
3: And we had this opportunity that not many people have.
0: You're a juror. Your job, you could start a conversation whatever you want, but your job as a juror is not to start a conversation. It's to decide the guilt or innocence of the accused. Period. Okay? 844-500-4242. And again, we're going to play a Canton Confidential when we come back. You can answer one of my questions about my new book, Mass Corruption, Volume 2, and you could win two tickets to a VIP, last VIP event of the season, September 30th, and a copy of the book, if you get the answer right. 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I'm Howie Carr.
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7: I was 11 in the hospital. 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
5: Howie Carr is back.
13: Murder is a dark enigma that strikes fear into the heart of man. But the darkest crime one man can invent, another man can unravel. Or plant evidence in, whatever they choose to do. It's a murderous soap opera full of booze bags, fireballs, dogs, people who both have and have never fought, self-dialing and self-deleting phones. Everybody knows everybody, everybody is married to somebody's relative, and they all drive drunk. This is Can Confidential.
0: Yes, Can Confidential is back for a brief return to celebrate the release of my new book, Mass Corruption, Volume 2, The Techs and More. All right. 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That's at Yarmouth at the Lobster Boat from 11:30 to 2. And if you answer correctly, you're given the opportunity to take two VIP seats to the last VIP event of the season on September 30th. We have 8 tickets left, and so we got 4 pairs to give away. And you'll get a book. If you answer correctly, you will get a book. 844-55 sent to you, Mass Corruption, Volume 2. All right. Dave, you are first on Can Confidential. Are you ready?
14: Sure, Howie. Good afternoon.
0: Good afternoon. Michael Proctor pled the fifth in a hearing involving the murder trial of which person?
14: Stump me on that one, Howie. I don't have a clue. I'm sorry.
0: Okay. That would be Miles King. Miles King, and it's in the book. We've got a lot of the text messages concerning.

0: It's like that's so far away from me now. I used to listen to all that stuff. You got me. I don't know.
1: I'll give you. Can you come to the event? Can you come to the VIP on September 30th?
0: No, but I can come tomorrow to the XDK. I'm on the Cape.
1: Oh. Okay, well, I'll give you, if you'll come to the one tomorrow, we'll send you a book, Eddie, if you can get this one. What governor is on the cover of Mass Corruption 2?
0: Oh, man, I haven't looked at it. Jeez. Could it be Maura Healey?
1: I couldn't have given you a much easier one, Stacey. Okay,
0: she's the worst.
1: She is the worst. She is the worst. Do you want to pick up your book tomorrow? Do you want us to send you the book, or you want to pick it up tomorrow?
0: I can pick it up tomorrow.
1: Okay.
0: That's my plan, is to go tomorrow. So
1: okay. Well, then just have your driver's license, and we'll give it to you tomorrow. Thank you. 844-500-4242. Mike, you're next with Howie Carr. Go ahead, Mike. Are you there?
2: Yep, I'm here.
1: Okay, who is the governor's aide in Springfield who had 15 pounds of cocaine delivered to her own personal office?
2: Oh, you got me, Howie. I forget his name.
1: Lamar Cook. Yeah. Thank you, Mike, though. Thanks for playing, though, anyway. Got anybody else here? We got about a minute left if anybody else wants to play. We got, I don't think these are that tough. Are these that tough? Jared, I don't think these are that tough.
3: I mean, if you've been following it, you know them. Some of it, you know, it's a little out there if you're removed from it, but they're not difficult. It's, you know, I mean.
1: Yeah, I think they're doable. 844-500. Stacy got one. She got one of the easier ones. Phil, you're next with Howie Carr. Go ahead, Phil. You there?
4: Hey, good afternoon, Captain. I am here.
1: All right. Which client of the Howie Carr Radio Network fixed Karen's car? And he has a segment on every month.
4: Oh, not Bruce Starr.
1: That's close enough. Bill Broussard.
4: Thanks, Howie.
1: From JB Auto Care.
4: Bill Broussard, the autos.
1: Yeah, yeah, can you take? Sure. Can you come to the VIP?
4: I don't know.
1: Well, give us your name and we'll send you the book. Hey, we'll take a couple more. We'll take a couple more before the chump line. Hang on, guys. I'm Howie Carr.
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1: I'm meteorologist Jason Catarino with your KFC weekend weather update. Saturday sun giving way to increasing clouds, high 66. Sunday periods of rain in the morning, otherwise cloudy, high 63. 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
6: Tonight will be clear and cooler with a low of 43. Tomorrow, expect plenty of sun with a high of 66. Tomorrow night will be mainly clear with a low of 41. By Sunday, skies will be mostly cloudy with a high of 63. On Monday, anticipate intervals of clouds and sunshine with a high of 66. For Blueberry Broadcasting, I'm AccuWeather meteorologist Jason Caterina.
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13: 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Or you can get it tomorrow at the annual WXTK Listener Appreciation Event at the Lobster Boat in Yarmouth. I'll be there from 11:30 to 2 selling Mass Corruption Volume 2. And we have some of our other earlier books, including Mass Corruption Volume 1 and Kennedy Babylon, Paperboy, all the usual books, and Ratman, and we have a few Brothers Bulgers and Hitman too. But anyway, we're giving away, if you can answer certain questions, we are giving away two tickets to our last VIP of the season, which is Wednesday, September 30th. If you can take them, we'll keep them in the mix. If you can't take them, and you'll get a book, free copy of Mass Corruption Volume 2 sent to you if you can answer these questions. So we've got about three more people to get to here, four more people. We'll see how it goes. Mark, you're next with Howie Carr. Are you ready for your question?
10: Yep. Let's do it.
13: Okay, I'm going to give you a multiple choice. What is the name of the sergeant charged with DUI in Woburn? The fatality that the Mass State Police covered up for more than two years, they covered it up. I'm going to give you some names here.

0: These are all people that are involved in scandals, state cops. So which one is it? Christopher Regan? Stephen Smith? Yuri Bokanik? Or Scott Quigley?
1: I'm going to go Quigley.
0: You got it, Mark. You got it. Do you want to come to the VIP?
1: Oh yeah.
0: Okay, that's good. That's good. Chris, you're next with Howie Carr. You there?
2: Hey, Howie.
0: Hi.
2: I am. How you doing?
0: Good. Which state police barracks did a sexual assault recently allegedly occur in?
2: I'll give you a hint.
0: I'm going to give you a hint. It was on an island.
2: Well, Martha's Vineyard or
0: Nassau? You got it. I'll just take your, you, when you said Martha, I'll forget you said or Nantucket. We'll just give you, it was Martha's Vineyard where it happened. That was a couple of weeks ago, allegedly. Okay, so can you come to the VIP?
2: Sure can.
0: Okay, then you're set there. We got one more to give away? Okay, Lisa, you're next with Howie Carr. You ready, Lisa?
3: Hi, Howie. How are you?
0: Good, good. What is the name of the pregnant 23-year-old woman murdered in Canton, allegedly by her cop boyfriend who groomed her from age 13, and then the Mass State Police couldn't find 32,000 text messages between them?
3: That would be Sandra Birchmore, and that was by the hands of Matthew Farwell.
0: Boy, you got it. You got it, Lisa. You coming to the VIP?
3: Absolute, Howie. I wouldn't miss it.
0: There we go. We're all set then. And she gets the get the book and get the names, and we're all set.
4: All right, we're done.
0: Time now for the Chump Line.

0: Ali, you know Massachusetts is not a nanny state. It's an au pair state because they come in from another country.
1: That is so good. That is perfect. Yes.
2: The lone holdout from the Lindsey Clancy trial is perhaps the only Haitian that Massachusetts Democrats won't support.
1: Yeah, that's what I said in my column on Wednesday. I said they finally found a Haitian they can hate. You know, all the terrible crimes, the welfare theft, the drive-by shootings, the knocking up the daughters, raping a disabled girl, underage girl. They don't care about any of that. 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They covered them up. But this guy's a Republican, a Christian. 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
3: So, Howie, seeing where this administration got caught with 18 pounds of cocaine, don't they lose their rights to steal other people's kids?
1: Yeah, that you know, how soon we forget Lamar Cook. I have a couple of chapters on Lamar Cook and the state police investigative unit that cleared him. The fact that they cleared themselves after a horrible road rage incident that everyone thought was domestic abuse tells you how much they worked on checking out Lamar Cook's criminal record. It's all right here in Mass Corruption, Volume 2.
4: Loving, did you see that former Boston Patriots coach Phil Milicek's son was fired from the UNC football team? Apparently the staff was having sexual relations with the students. Sounds an awful lot like the Deerfield Academy Bridge team. Yet another proud alumnus moment for Genghis Carr. You know, after attending the pervious prep school and college in the country, it's no wonder he ended up in the Epstein files.
1: The perviest prep school and college? I think not. This is a big damn country. I don't even think Deerfield and UNC rank in the top 10 in either category. Yes, I did end up at the Epstein files. So did a lot of people.
5: The most dangerous words in the English language. I'm from the government and I'm here to help.
1: Dutch Regan. He was a very, very wise man, wasn't he? That was his line. So true, as Mara Healy proved again today.
5: Yeah, everybody's all upset about artificial intelligence, and I'm still scared of genuine stupidity.
1: That is a more immediate threat, isn't it? You know, I wrote my column today about the scam, you know, the latest COVID-19 scam, and I said all the things that were going to happen, like, you know, Fauci demanding masks and Pfizer coming up with a new mRNA vaccine. You know, one thing I forgot to say, you know, it's only a matter of time now that we've got this new fear-mongering. When is Mara Healy going to announce an AI rat line? If you see your neighbor using AI, what's the number you can call to dime them out?
5: Let's pray Kamala's unburdened by what has been. That way, hopefully, this Nimrod will run again. Then we'll let her mouth send her campaign south, and the country can rejoice with a loud amen.
1: You know, the one time she ran, it was in 2020, and she didn't even get out of 2019. She was gone. Kind of like when Joe Biden ran for the first time in 2008. He was gone in 2007. And then they became president and vice president. Isn't election rigging a great thing?
6: Howie, I'm very confused about this taillight harvesting. I thought it was a winter crop.
1: It's in, we have greenhouses in Canton. We grow the best red taillight fragments in the United States of America, thanks to our greenhouses. And there's going to be plenty of it tomorrow at the lobster boat in Yarmouth.
7: And now C-SPAN 2 returns to the town hall with Elizabeth Warren.
8: Senator Warren, what do you think about Michigan Democrat congressional candidate William Lawrence, who was arrested for trespassing and obstructing a police officer?
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1: 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The hits just keep coming so much faster from these Democrat candidates.
10: The guy who sprayed salad dressing on Ilhan Omar has been sentenced to death. For his last meal, he requested a big salad.
1: He got 14 months. 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
14: 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Jared, what's the poll question? What are the results thus far?
15: Today's poll question, which you can vote in at HowieCarshow.com, is Governor Mara Healey says every new mother in Massachusetts will soon get a home visit from a health care provider to make an assessment. Is this a good idea? Yes, no, or not sure?
14: Hell no.
15: 93% of the audience says no. 4% say yes, and 3% say they're not sure.
14: We posted it on X, the actual cut. But in case you don't go to X, and you can get it at Howie Carr Show. Here's the cut one last time tonight. She said this yesterday, and we're not taking it out of context. And there are no words like voluntary and optional here. She just announces this as like a diktat. Cut one.
16: Everybody in the state, when you have a baby, you're going to have a home visit. 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
14: Notice it's not an opportunity for the mother or the birthing person. It's an opportunity for a healthcare provider, a so-called healthcare provider. God. Jay, you're next with Howie Carr. Go ahead, Jay.
17: Howie, I wanted to ask you, why are the Democrats, Hassan Piker and the Sharia law lovers, flocking to Iran in its demise? Because, I mean, Iran is the mecca of hatred towards the United States of America.
14: Yeah.
17: And that's what they spout. That's what they're
14: running out of troops. Their troops are running away, Jay. They need some more people to gun down the protesters, don't they? This would be a great opportunity for all these savages here in the great Satan to put their money where their mouth is. I agree.
17: Well, their chance of speaking to the Ayatollahs and the IRGC people is dwindling fast. I suggest they get a one-way ticket. But if they can't get a one-way ticket, then get a round-trip ticket from emanating from Iran.
14: You know what the thing is? I've been thinking this about this guy Khalil in Colombia. He was at Columbia. He was at Columbia for 10 years, getting his undergraduate degree. And he was a savage. And he claimed he was from Syria. Then he claimed he was from Algeria. And then he said, "You don't like this country? Get the hell out of here." And they arrested him, and he's been ordered deported, and he's still trying to file as they get ready. They need the jaws of life to get him out of here, even though he hates the country, he hates the West, he hates Christians, he hates us all, but he doesn't want to go back and fight. I don't get it. Now he is suing Columbia University. He was living in college housing for all these years, and just fulminating and against the Jews, like Bob Kraft, who used to give millions of dollars to Columbia because he was an alumnus. 844-500-4242. This is Dr. Rachel Danis, Patrick Clancy's wife. She's going to be on 60 Minutes this Sunday night. Just let's play the cut from her. Cut 12.
18: I don't understand how the story has been so twisted, but I would hope people know that Pat is, as I said before, the most selfless father and supportive partner. And I was just a girl that met a guy running in Central Park on a really cold Saturday. And I don't think there's anything wrong with that.
14: The trolls do. Here's Gavin Newsom with Jake Tapper, fly fishing. Regrets about COVID? He's got a few. Cut 11.
19: Yeah, and look, everyone's a genius in hindsight, so, you know, coulda, woulda.
20: Well, what would you do differently?
19: I had a whole chapter just about Purell. We were running around doing price gouging legislation against Purell, and everyone was thinking it was a Purell-based crisis. I mean, you know,
20: people were scrubbing their groceries.
19: Yeah, I mean, the idea that we closed beaches was insane in hindsight. Obviously, the schools taking
14: now
19: too
14: he
19: long.
14: Tells us.
19: A lot of districts were open, but the big ones weren't. L.A. refused. And I regret that, obviously.
14: That's not good enough. You say you're sorry, we know how sorry you are.

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5: The major averages ending mixed for the day and also mixed to close out a turbulent week. It was a volatile trading session on Friday as the 10-year yield tops 5%, while falling oil prices have eased inflation fears, with West Texas Intermediate crude settling over $100 a barrel. Investors continue to digest the Fed rate hike this week, along with Fed Chair Kevin Warsh's rate outlook. Friday marked a quarterly triple witching day, which added to trading volatility as stock options, stock index options, and stock index futures expired at the same time. And shares of digital asset exchange Coinbase Global rose over 11% as the price of Bitcoin rallies and breaking above $81,000 as investors shrug off the collapse of the Clarity Act. The Dow down 95 points, the Nasdaq higher by 104, S&P 500 up 13. That's your Fox Business Report. I'm Hillary Barsky, invested in you.
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1: 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You'll take you through to Christmas, just about. All right, it's that time of the week. It's time for Police Blotter Facts Friday.
14: Why do you still read the newspaper?
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1: You know how it works. 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
19: Buck naked.
1: It's Buck nasty. Naked. 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What do they get this week, Taylor?
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1: And collagen is really it really is something you need as you get older.
19: Definitely. Any age you're at, you need collagen.
1: Right. And again, my hands look better. Maybe you can't see it on the camera.
19: I haven't really taken a close look at your hands, but I'll take your word for it.
1: You know what? My grandkids do.
19: I'm sure
1: they
19: do.
1: And they say, "What's that? What are those spots?" And now they're gone. They're gone. Thank you, Native Path.
19: See, a leopard can change his spots. All right, these are the runners-up. They do not win a prize. Florida man arrested wearing G-string and sneakers in Target parking lot.
20: Buck naked.
19: Seminole County, Florida. A Florida man is arrested after he was caught wearing just G-string underwear and sneakers.
1: Where was this in Florida?
19: Seminole County.
1: Okay, forget it. I know I'm worried about that.
20: Well, then we notice he's wearing a G-string. Showing off the boys. You know what I mean?
19: The police report said a Seminole County deputy responded to a call Sunday night about a man outside of his car touching himself. The responding deputy identified him as 41-year-old Nicholas Lydick. He told the
1: Lydick?
19: L-Y-D-I-C. He told the deputy he was outside his car changing because he got wet. Inside Lydick's car, the deputy found a backpack full of women's underwear as well as sex toys. He was taken into custody and charged with indecent exposure. He has a conviction from another Florida county from last year.

0: also for indecent exposure of sexual organs. No comment?
1: No, I was just thinking.
2: Have you ever
1: about,
2: seen a grown man naked?
1: No, I had a one of the columns I put in the book about mass corruption was about a corrupt state senator named Jim Marzilli,
0: mm-hmm.
1: and he went to an open house with an open raincoat.
0: Ooh,
1: yeah, he was trying to collect his per diem, only he thought it was the perv diem.
2: Ha, ha, ha.
1: This is just one of the many, many stories you'll find in Mass Corruption, Volume 2.
0: Whatever happened to the raincoat flashers? It seems they've gone away. That was a touch of class to the flashing operation, you know? The trench coat. That's gone. Now it's just walking out from your house already naked.
1: Nobody wears a trench coat anymore. They wear hoodies.
0: No element of surprise or anything like that. Just...
1: By the way, speaking of old-time...
0: No pizzazz.
1: Old-time haberdashery... Officer Mark wants to know if the Liberace jacket is going on the Portugal trip.
0: No, I won't have room for this in my luggage. It's staying here. Whoever fills in for me on Police Blotter Facts Friday, I think they have to don the Liberace jacket. It's like...
1: It would be tough getting it back through customs. That say this jacket is worth tens of thousands of dollars.
0: Is this an exotic animal?
1: You got to pay a lot of money in customs to bring it back in.
0: This jacket is like the Lone Ranger mask. Whoever wears it is the Lone Ranger. Whoever wears this is the Police Blotter Facts Friday guy. Florida man arrested for alleged Waffle House beef stick barrage.
1: Beef stick barrage? I'm unfamiliar with that type of street crime.
0: A trio of intoxicated Florida men, some only wearing male underwear. I'm glad they cleared that up.
3: Scantily clad in lacy thongs.
0: After our last story. Was arrested.
1: Were they boxers or briefs?
0: Was arrested Sunday for a 4:30 a.m. disturbance outside a Waffle House during which they allegedly pounded on
4: waffles and pancakes.
0: Pounded on the restaurant's window and, in a new twist, pelted it with beef sticks. The alleged antics resulted in disorderly conduct charges against Taylor Smith, 22.
1: Taylor was his name?
0: Taylor Smith. I'm glad.
1: Is that your nom de plume?
0: I'm just glad to know that there's another male Taylor out there. Massimo Geldris Diaz, 21, and Alam Kustik, 19.
1: Alam Kustik, is he good? Is he an acoustic engineer?
2: Ha, ha, ha, ha.
0: Police responding to the pre-dawn commotion outside the Seminole business found the suspect sitting on a bench outside an adjacent laundromat. After being booked...
1: Sitting on a park bench in my male underwear.
0: After being booked into the county jail, the men were each released on $150 bond. Court and police records do not indicate why beef sticks were employed in the alleged Waffle House fusillade, what brand of beef stick was used, and the flavor profiles of the hurled beef sticks.
1: I heard it was a Slim Jims.
0: That's the most common one, right?
1: Right.
0: I remember Slim Jims. They were good for what they were.
1: Yeah, if you wanted to get cancer.
0: Is what?
1: Sodium nitrite. Doctor said I wasn't getting enough sodium nitrite. Try to eat 10 or 12 Slim Jims a day.
0: What's a hot dog? It's got that same stuff in it.
1: I think a Slim Jim is on steroids.
0: You gotta live a little. That's one Slim Jim a year is not gonna kill you.
1: You know what? I'd rather have a hot dog than a Slim Jim.
0: Well, yeah, of course. But which would you trust? You're in a gas station. Are you getting a gas station hot dog or are you getting a Slim Jim?
1: I think I'm getting a bag of cashews.
0: No.
1: I'm not eating any.
0: Female passenger undresses on American Airlines flight, engages in indecent acts. This was at Miami International Airport. American Airlines Flight 1779 departed Baltimore, Washington International Thurgood Marshall Airport just after 9 p.m. Friday, September 11th, nearly 2 hours behind its scheduled departure time. Flight landed in Miami approximately 11:23. As the Airbus was en route to Florida, flight attendants alerted the cockpit crew to a disturbance involving a passenger in row 9. According to aircraft communications, data link logs...
1: Was she with client number 9, also known as Elliot Spitzer?
0: Data link logs published by aviation website AirLive. The lead flight attendant reported that a female passenger in seat 9D had completely dressed and engaged in indecent acts in view of nearby passengers. The message...
1: Were these solo indecent acts?
0: It seems that way. The message stated the incident was required to be reported.

0: reported to the American Airlines Integrated Operations Center, and that law enforcement should be
1: integrated
0: requested.
1: Operations PERV Center.
0: The flight continued to Miami without diverting and arrived at gate D2 in Terminal N, according to flight tracking service.
1: I don't think we need any more numbers.
0: It remains. Letters. Fox wanted all the details in there that they could get.
2: Is that terminal double D or triple D?
0: Because there were no other details about this woman, her name, what she looked like.
1: Wait, we don't have a mugshot
0: no
1: on the
0: picture,
1: web.
0: No
1: on the
0: picture.
1: How can I make a determination of her guilt or innocence?
0: Well, I think I don't know if this has ever been established before. In police blotter facts, Friday, you are guilty until proven not guilty.
1: Yes, because that is what the form indicates.
0: Yes.
1: Yes.
0: Woman accused of drugging man she met at Gulfstream Park to steal $98,000 Rolex. Linda May Cruz, 32, was arrested Friday on charges of robbery and grand theft in the Gulfstream Park incident in Hallandale Beach. According to an arrest report, the victim met her at Gulfstream Park's Carousel Club on April 12th. They exchanged Instagram accounts. They met up drinking, but the victim said it wasn't enough for him to pass out or blackout, and at one point he went into his bedroom to change, leaving her alone in the living room. He said he started to feel funny and extremely tired, then heard a clapping sound coming from the living room.
1: Roofies, they're not just for guys to use anymore.
0: When he returned to the living room, he said Cruz was acting different and said she was going home. He said he became increasingly tired and confused and quickly fell asleep, and when he woke up several hours later, he had a funny feeling and believed he'd been drugged.
1: He had a funny feeling he wouldn't be feeling funny very long.
0: What is that from?
1: It's a country song.
0: Okay. The man said he remembered the clapping noise and went to his Rolex box and discovered the watch was missing. It's a gold 40-millimeter presidential with baguette diamond hour markers and round diamonds covering the entire bezel, valued at $98,400.
1: $98,000? And he ran out into the hall and he said, "Has anybody here seen a $5 hooker with a $98,000 watch?
0: Anybody here seen a hooker with a golden watch?" The victim later identified Cruz from a photo lineup. And according to the report, Cruz has four similar active cases in Miami-Dade, in Aventura, Miami, and Miami Beach, where she appears to drug her victims with a sedative to incapacitate them and steal their valuables.
1: You know, some of that was going on a few years ago in New York in gay bars, and the guys were actually killing the gay guys. Remember that?
0: Wasn't that Jeffrey Dahmer?
1: No. That was Milwaukee many years ago. This was about two or three years ago.
0: Oh, wow. I didn't realize it was that recent. We'll do one more before the break here. Jones County man accused of smoking crack cocaine in front of deputy during roadside encounter.
3: Crack, you never go back.
0: This is in Gray, Georgia. The encounter happened Saturday night after Jones County Sheriff's Office Corporal Morris responded to a suspicious vehicle that had been parked along Highway 57 for an extended period. Morris found a man sitting in the passenger seat and attempted to speak with him, according to the sheriff's office. The man refused to unlock the vehicle or roll down a window. As the deputy remained outside, authorities said
1: Sam Hill y'all doing in bar?
0: Authorities said the man prepared a pipe and began smoking what appeared to be crack cocaine in front of Morris. That's when Deputy Humphreys arrived to assist.
1: How about the deputy dog arrived, too?
0: And the man eventually unlocked the vehicle and was removed by deputies.
1: Hump, y'all see what he's doing in there?
0: When deputies asked why he had been sitting along the highway, the sheriff's office said he responded, quote, getting high.
4: I love crack. I'm absolutely cuckoo for crack.
0: Cuckoo for crack.
1: Deputies, that was Hunter Biden.
0: Identified the man as Bradley Baker and took him into custody.
1: Bradley Baker, he was totally baked.
0: Baker was charged with possession of a controlled substance and other related offenses. The sheriff's office did not specify the additional charges or disclose the amount of suspected drugs recovered.
1: All right. We will be back with the winners in just a moment. I'm Howie Carr.
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13: 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The Portland Press Herald reported Jackson flipped a lot. And Jackson's family has raked in nearly $200,000 lobbying. 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
0: Yeah, we're having a trip to Portugal that takes off in May. 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
1: Will you be wearing the coat?
0: I will not be wearing
1: the Zoom?
0: No, I'm not.
1: Really?
0: We need people to be paying attention to the slideshow and what the people from Colette have to say.
1: Okay.
0: It's going to be a distraction enough to have my...

0: psilocybin mushrooms and said he was heading to Oregon and Colorado to obtain more product. During surveillance of Silencia, investigators stopped suspected customers and recovered THC concentrates and cannabis flower. They also found that Silencia...
1: You mean that stuff isn't legal like it is in Massachusetts?
0: I'm not sure. Would provide individuals with loyalty cards with the name Flower Daddy on them. Court filings did not indicate how many patrons participated in the loyalty program or how much of a savings or
1: reward. Yeah, I mean, how many grams did you have to buy?
0: I don't know. After allegedly agreeing to sell 2 pounds of magic mushrooms and a pound of marijuana bud to an undercover officer, Silencia was arrested this week. Searches of residences associated with Silencia and his Honda Civic turned up large stashes of hallucinogenic mushrooms and marijuana products, cash,
1: and
0: digital
1: discount
0: scales,
1: cards,
0: and a pistol. Law enforcement also found Flower Daddy loyalty cards as well.
1: All right.
0: And
1: that's one winner.
0: Our final winner, noseless New York City man arrested on meth and cocaine charges in Florida. A noseless Brooklyn man was arrested in Florida last week after he was caught in a car with meth and cocaine, a phony driver's license, and thousands of dollars in cash.
1: You sure he wasn't from South Boston? You know, that guy had
2: that's
1: his nose bitten off.
2: Really? Outside my nose.
0: This guy's, there's just nothing there. It's just a black hole. You can see the picture if it's up on the website yet. Charles Wilson Pastor, 46, was riding in a white Mercedes-Benz in Fort Lauderdale on September 3rd when he was pulled over by cops and a canine sniffed through the car. The pup's keen sense of smell.
3: Rubbing it in at that point.
0: Yeah, no.
1: The dog had a nose, unlike the perp.
0: Alerted cops to narcotics in the vehicle, including over 17 grams of meth and 3.5 grams of crack cocaine.
1: You know you're having a bad day when you don't have a nose and you get busted on top of that.
0: Absolutely.
1: All right. See everybody tomorrow in Yarmouth at the Lobster Boat, 11:30 to 2. Have a good weekend. I'm Howie Carr.
2: That's one thing that really...
0: Hey, Taylor Cormier here, inviting you to join me May 9th as we journey to sunny Portugal with Colette. 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
11: My report is about Alexandra Scott. She opened a lemonade stand to fight cancer. Her friends raised $1 million before Alex died of her own.

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0: pricing policy. I'm Lisa Lucera, Fox News. President Trump announcing all 50 states have signed on to participate in a new drug pricing model for the U.S.
1: President Trump says the program will give most favored nation pricing to some drugs, promising deep discounts.
2: Economic advisors estimate that the most favored nation's deals that we're extending to states today will save Medicaid over $64 billion.
1: His administration has struck pricing agreements with more than two dozen drug makers. During the announcement in the Oval Office, he told reporters, quote, this one thing alone should win us the midterms. It comes as recent polling shows that affordability is at the top of many voters' concerns ahead of the November elections. Tanya J. Powers, Fox News.
0: President Trump announcing a deal with Denmark and Greenland, posting on social media that the U.S. has permanent control over security and other all needs in Greenland at no cost to the U.S., and writing the United States will forever have complete ability to do what is necessary in Greenland in order to secure and defend the security of that country. President posting on Truth Social this afternoon that he is banning three media outlets, CNN, MS Now, and Politico, from the White House due to what he calls unfavorable coverage. And he said he threatened that more bans could be coming. He wrote that their coverage is unfavorable and fake news, and that the country needs to have honest news. Last year, a ban on the Associated Press from certain events led to a federal lawsuit and a temporary order to restore access. There have also been press accessibility issues at the Pentagon, which led to the majority of the press corps centered there to leave their offices. On Wall Street, stocks had a mixed finish as bond yields rose and oil prices swung. The Dow lost 95. The Nasdaq gained 104. The S&P plus 12. Brent crude, the international standard, closed at $103 a barrel. 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
4: Tonight will be clear and cooler with a low of 43. Tomorrow, expect plenty of sun with a high of 66. Tomorrow night will be mainly clear with a low of 41. By Sunday, skies will be mostly cloudy with a high of 63. On Monday, anticipate intervals of clouds and sunshine with a high of 66. For Blueberry Broadcasting, I'm AccuWeather meteorologist Jason Caterina.
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10: Fox News, I'm John Saucier. There was a press conference in the Oval Office today. President Trump responding to reports that he's planning to demolish the Kennedy Center.
11: The place is a dump. It's been a dump for years. It's lost money for years. I can turn it around, fix it.
10: The Kennedy Center currently closed for renovations. It comes after a court ordered President Trump's name to be removed from the Kennedy Center. The president is fighting still to add his name to the building. Tech experts and companies warning of the possibility of AI taking over humanity, and the politics of regulating the technology in the global AI race have come front and center in the midterm elections. Center for Humane Technology co-founder Tristan Harris on Fox Business.
12: In the last 24, 48 hours, we saw an evidence that the AIs leave secret messages for each other to, like, prompt inject the other AIs when they're in training.
10: President Trump says the United States must remain number one in AI in the race against China. 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
1: The president

0: that the night before the publication of the forged presidential proclamation, the president had been working on an authentic proclamation that indeed did call for more troops, 300,000 more, by either enlistment or conscription. The published forgery unleashed panic within the White House and the cabinet that someone may have leaked a genuine proclamation and potentially harmed the war effort. During the course of another war, let me see. Let me take a break now and I will continue this because we're going to move into World War I and Woodrow Wilson. I want you to know these facts. You're not going to get them anywhere else. We'll be right back.
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3: Troy Jackson blames health insurance costs on Washington, D.C. But in New Hampshire, a typical ACA health insurance plan costs about $400 a month. 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That's $300 more a month. 77% higher in Maine. That's not Washington. That's Augusta. And policies put in place while Troy Jackson was Maine's number two elected official. But it gets worse. Before Troy Jackson became Senate president, we paid less for electricity than New Hampshire. Today, we pay a lot more. Under Jackson, Maine's electric rates went up twice as fast as New Hampshire's. And to top it off, New Hampshire has the 49th lowest tax burden in America. Maine has the 5th highest tax burden. It's simple. Troy Jackson supported the policies that make Maine more expensive, and you're paying the price.
4: I'm Susan Collins, candidate for U.S. Senate, and I've approved this message.
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1: Bernie Sanders is pushing back against left-wingers who blamed him for Hong's narrow defeat. Well, he didn't endorse her, nor did AOC. AOC gave the biggest indicator where the Democrats are headed. They are going to adopt the Abigail Spamberger, Joe Hide in the Basement strategy and not say what they really believe in future campaigns.
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10: Targeting news outlets. I'm Lee Silicera, Fox News. President Trump no longer allowing three media organizations in the White House.
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0: immediately. I am banning fake news CNN, MS Now, and Politico from the White House as a result of their constant reporting fake news.
1: It's really just cumulative stories over the last 2 years. You get sick of it.
0: For decades, CNN, like Fox, has been part of a rotating five network TV pool with crews traveling with the president all around the world.
2: Fox's Peter Doocy at the White House. The president announcing all 50 states will join a program to provide most favored nation pricing for some Medicaid drugs.
1: Discounts of 60, 70, 80, and even 90% discount.
2: The president says the plan, dubbed the Medicaid Generous Model, will save billions on prescription drug costs. Medicare and Medicaid Administrator Dr. Mehmet Oz said 1 million doses of Eliquis, a blood thinner, will be donated through Medicaid. The details of the plan, though, remain unclear. President Trump has signed into law a sweeping package of sanctions targeting Russian officials and key figures of his economy that's meant to punish Moscow for its ongoing war against Ukraine. The bill was named after late Senator Lindsey Graham, who worked on it for over a year. With less than 50 days until Election Day, Vice President J.D. Vance traveled to Iowa.
3: Vice President J.D. Vance touting Republican candidates, including Zach Lane for Iowa governor.
4: He's not plotting constantly on how to get into the next bigger and higher office. He is a man of conviction, and he's a man who cannot be bought or told by anyone what to do.
3: Telling a crowd in Council Bluffs, Lane, a farmer, believes in strong families and is committed to putting parents in charge of their kids' education.
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0: or a co-conspirator, they said, with one of his government sources. James Risen, not to be confused with James Rosen, reporter for the New York Times, was also treated as a co-conspirator with a government source who was indicted by the Obama administration under the Espionage Act of 1917. James Risen was subpoenaed. The government sought access to his phone and computer records, tried to compel him to testify against one of his sources, and for several years threatened him with imprisonment. Risen would later describe the Obama administration as, quote, the greatest enemy of press freedom in a generation. You folks have never heard about any of this, have you, or you don't remember it? The AP found that the Obama administration used the 1917 Espionage Act with unprecedented vigor, prosecuting more people under the law for leaking sensitive information to the public than all previous modern administrations combined. Obama's Justice Department dug into confidential communications between news organizations and their sources as part of that effort. In response to the Obama administration's surveillance of the AP, its CEO, Gary Pruitt, asserted that these records potentially reveal communications with confidential sources across all of the news-gathering activities undertaken by the AP during a two-month period, provide a roadmap to AP's news-gathering operations, and disclose information about AP's activities and operations that the government has no conceivable right to know. The Obama administration also briefly entertained the idea of overseeing content of the radio programming and so forth and so on. So Trump says, Politico, CNN, and MS Now, you can get out of the White House. You guys, you're not reporters. You're advocates for the left and the Democrat Party. And he's accused of being the biggest authoritarian ever as president of the United States, Mr. Producer. Do you think he is? You think he is, Rich? You hear what these guys, other presidents were doing? Again, you don't have to agree with President Trump is doing. But this history is important. Context is important. FDR is loved by the modern media, the modern Democrat Party. He was the biggest authoritarian in American presidential history. And he's praised by the historians. Why? Because he was a socialist. That's why. I'll be right back.
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0: The midterms are almost here, and Republicans could be in deep trouble. Polls show Democrats leading in key races. Tonight, Rob Finnerty on Newsmax reveals the growing threat from the DSA and the radical left. With less than 60 days to go, Finnerty says it's time for the GOP to hit the panic button. The House may go, and control of the Senate is up for grabs. Gas prices, mortgage rates, health care, and out-of-control national debt. Americans are angry. And Newsmax shows you how the progressive left wants total control of Congress. Tallarico, El Sayed, AOC, Bernie Sanders. Finnerty reveals President Trump's secret plan to fight back. Don't miss Finnerty tonight at 8 p.m. Eastern on Newsmax. 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
10: Fox News, I'm Paul Stevens. President Trump saying he's cut a deal with Denmark to bolster the U.S. military presence in Greenland after months of threatening to take the island by force. The president also saying today all 50 states, D.C. and Puerto Rico, have signed on to participate in his most favored nation's Medicaid drug pricing model, hoping for
11: discounts of 60, 70, 80, and even 90%.
10: He also said that he's banning CNN, MS Now, and Politico from the White House for publishing what he described as, quote, fake news. President Trump also set to host Gulf leaders next week in New York.
12: About Iran, President Trump says, I have a big decision coming up. Do I want to go in and annihilate them, or do I not? It's a big decision. Anything could happen with me.
10: And that is Fox's Peter Ducey with that update from the White House. 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

0: When the going gets tough, a tough get, Mark Levin. 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
1: Bing, ding, Monday is also is also Yom Kippur. It's also my birthday. You believe that, Mr. Producer? Hello, everybody. Hello. You reach a point where you don't really want to count birthdays. You know what I mean? You know, over the past month, more and more people have been reaching out to Monetary Gold for a free evaluation of their current gold holdings. Gold has fluctuated a lot over the past 12 months.

0: against Mondami. Here's what he said. He said this today. Cut 24, go.
1: Zoran the Moron is the most divisive mayor in the history of this city by far, and he's only been in business for 8 months. He ran his campaign divisively. He's been divisive every single day since he's been in office. He's lied. He's a con man with a fantastic smile and cute dimples. He lied knowing part of his campaign, one of his main platforms that got all his people going, was that he was going to arrest the prime minister of Israel, knowing he couldn't, shouldn't, and wouldn't have any authority to arrest the prime minister of Israel or anybody else from a foreign country. He's a two-bit con man, and he's the most divisive mayor in this city's history. His wife is an anti-Semite. His wife is a racist, and she's a homophobic. And, you know, and everything he's done, from having Khalil Muhammad or Muhammad Khalil in the Gracie Mansion and all the other nonsense that we see every single day, the fact that he's not here and he said he wasn't going to be here with his big smile, I don't support him. I think he's dangerous.
0: So what's important to take away from all this, Mr. and Mrs. America, wherever you may live, anywhere in the country? This battle has been engaged by some very serious people, people who have very serious backgrounds, people who have guts. It's been engaged. It is engaged right now with certain radio hosts, certain podcasters, certain TV hosts. Not enough, for sure. By certain people in sports, athletics, certain people in Hollywood. And I just wanted to give you the motivation to engage too. What's interesting, troubling, is all these people that I've been talking about, they hate America. Tucker Carlson hates America. El Said hates America. Piker hates America. Mondami hates America. The mayor of Dearbornistan hates America. The mayor Patterson hates America. They hate America. It's so true. I've told you this over and over and over again. I even wrote a book called The Democrat Party Hates America, and that was so troubling, so toxic, that some bookstores didn't even put it on their shelves. Oh, we can't do that. Now, they can put all kinds of pornography on there and other stuff, but that book, man, you needed a brown paper bag to even carry it around. It was the thickest book I've ever written, and I could have written it twice as thick. But it gives you the chapter and verse of a racist, bigoted, anti-Semitic, anti-Christian, anti-American political party. That doesn't mean all Democrats are that way. Many of you have served in the military and so forth. It's not what I'm talking about. The party, institutionally, that's its history. That's its history. If you choose to be part of it, there's nothing I can do about it. But that's its history. And they do hate America. They're going after AI and data centers because that would put us way ahead of China. And it is the fourth industrial revolution. That's what I've been calling it. And it's starting to pick up some steam, the fourth industrial revolution. You know, when I did my first show on A1 data centers about a month or so ago on Fox, nobody was talking about it. They just weren't. Or if they were talking about it, they were joining in the fear-mongering and the complete propaganda operation. And so I decided it was a Saturday or Sunday when I got up in the morning. I said, no, we're going to change that. We're going to change that whole thing. We're going to push back because this is outrageous. This is a technology. This is a moment where we can actually cure cancer, perhaps, or cure Alzheimer's, perhaps, 5 years, 10 years. Who knows? Who knows? We can't know what the future holds, but we know that the capacity for computing, the speed with which data can be accessed and the amount of data is unimaginable. So, of course, is somebody going to create a nuclear bomb? No, somebody's going to create a better wheel. That's right. I'll be right back.
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6: Hold on. Did he just say without any mental reservation? I think he did. It's mental reservation, mental case. That's Raymond Gerard Estevez, a.k.a. Martin Sheen. Go ahead.
0: To affirm my oath to the Constitution.
7: And I hope you will, too.
6: You don't take an oath to the Constitution, nitwit. Oh, good Lord. And which Constitution, ours or somebody else's? I almost lost my Constitution just listening to them, Mr. Producer. And I'm J. Michael Ludick. Now, nobody knows who this guy is. I know who he is. We worked at the court together years and years ago when he was a good guy. But Donald Trump had a way of, you know, some of these people just went nuts. They couldn't handle him. It's hilarious in a sick way. I'm J. Michael Ludick. Well, congratulations. Who are you again? Oh, you. Yeah, sure. I'm Raymond Gerard Estevez. Say what? Oh, Michael Sheen. Yes, I'm taking an oath. No, you're not, Jamie. You think you can get that without mental reservation? Make sure I'm right about that. I'd hate to mock him if I'm incorrect. We'll see if we can do that. We'll be right back.
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17: To Greenland. I'm Lee Silicera, Fox News. President Trump announcing a deal with Denmark and Greenland that will give the U.S. permanent military rights.
18: That means China and Russia cannot build bases there, but the U.S. can. That is a major strategic victory.
17: Fox's Peter Ducey at the White House. The office of Denmark's prime minister says the deal will be signed by three governments next week during the UN General Assembly, but parliamentary approval is still needed by the Danish and Greenland governments before it can be enforced. In a statement, Secretary of State Marco Rubio said this deal permanently and completely addresses our national security concerns in Greenland. President Trump has announced he's banning CNN, MS Now, and Politico from the White House due to what he called unfavorable coverage. and he threatened that more bans could be coming. Last year, a ban on the Associated Press from certain events led to a federal lawsuit and a temporary order to restore access. The Kennedy Center faces an uncertain future amid President Trump's